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5: Mavin Twig Tomont for Hyunna her druggy is Fader Lish Tussa, the good passionary Agostini Ella Eremohara Hurumil. 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Tour court at RSA.ie.

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1: 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I asked former Mayo footballer Martin Kearney what Sunday's All-Ireland final victory would mean for his county.
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1: The people have yearned for this for 75 years, but that outpouring of emotion, it meant everything to them. 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

0: Geico knows there's a home you and a road you. 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
0: Meanwhile, road you always has an escape in an RV covered with Geico's added 24/7 emergency roadside service, so he can explore more of the great outdoors in real life. 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
1: 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I asked former Mayo footballer Martin Kearney what Sunday's All-Ireland final victory would mean for his county.
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4: 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The Cash Machine will then randomly pick a number that could be you were calling during the Ray Foley Show. 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
4: Good morning and a very happy Wednesday to you. Midweek already, and you're very welcome along. I'm here till 6 a.m. playing all the music that you love. I'm going to kick off this morning with a bit of Gracie Abrams, and that's so true.

Calvin Harris and Jazzy Satisfy on Today FM, playing the music you love. And Snow Patrol, Take Back the City before that. And gosh, that's three brilliant Irish artists in a row, because here's some Dermot Kennedy, Funeral, on Today FM.

0: Adele, Someone Like You on Today FM, playing the music you love with me, Paula McSweeney, on this Wednesday morning, the 29th of July. Let's have a look at the weather. It was warm yesterday. Generally cloudy this morning with a band of rain and drizzle spreading southeastwards across the country. The rain is going to become confined to Leinster and Munster throughout the afternoon and evening, with sunny spells and isolated showers following elsewhere. Highest temperatures of 17 degrees in the northwest to 23 degrees in the southeast, in a light to southwest breeze. And then the next few days looks pretty dry. A lot of dry weather with sunny spells, few showers before turning a bit more unsettled later in the long weekend. But it's nice and warm, so we'll accept that graciously. Coldplay, Higher Power, up next. I just
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0: MCs connected on Today FM. That is it from me, Paula McSweeney. I'll be back this evening from 7 p.m. and Ray Foley is up next for your Wednesday breakfast. 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

0: It's 6 o'clock, I'm Quishaw Connolly. A 10-year-old girl who was in a critical condition following a crash in County Cavan last week has died from her injuries. The car she was travelling in collided with a flatbed van near Shercock at around 5:30 last Friday evening. The girl's mother, who was aged in her 50s and was driving the car, was pronounced dead at the scene. The girl was rushed to Temple Street Children's Hospital in Dublin, but died there yesterday. Gardaí are continuing to appeal for witnesses or anyone with dashcam footage from the scene to come forward. Searches are continuing for survivors following an earthquake in southern Japan, causing a shopping centre to collapse. The 6.8 magnitude quake hit Kumamoto on Kyushu Island. The Japanese Prime Minister says 13 people are now believed to have died. At least 170 others have been injured, while tens of thousands of homes are without power. Sky's Asia correspondent Helen Ann Smith has more.
1: The more provincial the area, and this was a little bit more provincial, is not one of Japan's kind of main cities, if you like. The chances that the buildings are older, that they haven't had quite the same reinforcements, are just higher. And it is perhaps possible that that's what's happened here in this case.
0: And the last cabinet meeting of the summer takes place this morning. Government ministers will then break up until the start of September. Today FM's Sean Defoe reports.
2: Having cleared most of the outstanding items of business last week, it's a relatively light agenda for ministers this morning. Drawing most of the attention will be the e-scooter regulations. E-scooters will be banned for under-18s from the end of next month, with high-vis gear and helmets becoming mandatory. The fixed charge notices for e-scooter offences will double to €100, as will the fees to release a detained e-scooter. The Cabinet will also consider a bill this morning for modernising the road traffic system, which includes getting rid of paper motor tax discs. The government's also to approve an additional €2 billion in funding for Ishka Éireann, the money specifically to be used towards meeting housing targets, and will have strict criteria saying it can be only used for housing.
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0: Rain in the northwest this morning, spreading over Ulster, Connacht and West Munster, turning heavy at times. Lighter showers moving down over Leinster and Munster this afternoon and evening, with highs today of 17 to 23 degrees.
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9: Ireland, good morning. It's Ray Foley on Free and Dempsey. It's Wednesday, it's the 29th of July 2026. And come on, yeah, let's do a show for these people. Shut up, JP. Meo for Sam. It's National Lipstick Day today, National Rain Day, National Lasagna Day, and National Cheese Day. It's also National Chicken Wing. I tell you what, between the lasagna, the cheese, and the chicken wings, you'll have all of your calories taken for breakfast before 7 a.m. I've got fun-loving criminals for you. I've got a diva on the air for you shortly, a Canadian diva. She'll be singing us a good long song as well. And we'll start with Dua Lipa. We'll be dancing the night. This is Today FM. Good morning.

Carnival Criminals and Snoozy? Super duper snoozy snacks. We're all a bit snoozy. It's early, sure. Today FM, we're playing the music you love, Scooby Snacks, of course. Good morning, it's Ray Foley on Free and Dempsey. Wednesday the 29th of July. Happy National Chicken Wing Day today. I do like a hot sauce chicken wing. And apparently the secret with the hot sauce is to put loads of melted butter into it. The chefs know what I'm talking about. Every time we talk about hot sauce, they say basically like half a pound of butter and a load of Franks. And Bob's your uncle and Fanny's your aunt. Today as well, 29th of July, It's All Coming Back to Me Now by Celine Dion was released on this day in 1996. Meanwhile, on this day in 2022, Beyonce released her 7th solo album, Renaissance, with the hit Break My Soul. Now, Shauna has sent me this and she says, you have to play Break My Soul by Beyonce. And to that I say, get stuffed.

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Good morning, it's Ray Foley on Free and Dempsey, and welcome to your Wednesday. Wakey, wakey, rise and shine. It's National Rain Day today. Let me have a look at your forecast. We've got rain, yeah? Cloudy, a band of rain and drizzle spreading across the country today from west to east. We get mostly rain in Leinster and Munster through the rest of the afternoon and evening. Top temperatures, 17 to 23 degrees Celsius. Appropriately enough, it's Rihanna and Jay-Z. This is Umber.

0: Rihanna and Jay-Z, Umbrella. This is Today FM, playing the music you love for your Wednesday morning. What's next? Katy Perry in a few minutes, Florence Road as well. But first,
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0: Lawrence Rhoda today, FM. It's called Break the Girl. Morning, it's Ray Foley off Rian Dempsey. And welcome to your Wednesday. 6:32 is the time. And weather-wise today, we got showers across most of the country, spreading across the land. And it should be top temperatures we've got between 17 and 20 degrees Celsius. We'll do your A to Z in a couple of minutes. First, let's get you up to date with your news headlines. And here's Quayshock.
1: Thanks, Ray. A 10-year-old girl who was in a critical condition following a car crash in County Cavan last week has died from her injuries. The car she was travelling in collided with a flatbed van near Shercock at around half past four last Friday evening. Her mother, who was aged in her 50s, was driving the car and was pronounced dead at the scene. Cabinet ministers are set to discuss new regulations for e-scooters, which will see under-18s banned from using them from the end of next month. It's the last cabinet meeting of the summer. And sponges have been found to be the biggest offender for kitchen bacteria. A new study shows dangerous foodborne bacteria, including Salmonella and E. coli, can survive in sponges even after they've been dried out for several days. And researchers

0: Say food residues trapped in kitchen sponges provide nutrients and the best environment for bacteria to grow and multiply. And we're being reminded to throw out sponges which have been used to clean surfaces that have come into contact with raw meat and to instead use microfiber cloths as they can carry less bacteria and can be cleaned in a washing machine.
1: How long do people keep their sponges in the kitchen for? What sponges are these? These are the ones, the scouring sponges.
0: Everything, all the ones, do you know the ones even, they're in our kitchens here. So they said any kitchen sponge basically is just a hotbed.
2: You know the lads with the sponges on the top?
1: It's on a stick.
2: On a stick.
1: The sponge on a stick. Yeah sure. I love a sponge on a stick.
3: I boil my sponges.
0: That's good. Yeah, that helps.
2: Very house proud.
1: Yeah. All of the truth is all coming out in the breakfast show this morning, isn't it? Like, I love a sponge on a stick and JP boils the sponges. I tell you, this is a filthy program.
3: Guys,
1: already.
3: It extends the lifetime of your sponge.
1: Here's another hotbed for germs and rot. The J-cloth. If it's left there damp, the smell of the J-cloth is rotten.
2: It would knock it out.
1: And here's another one for you. If you have a sink, you know the sinks that are like, you've got your main sink and you know like there's a baby sink? That baby sink is never cleaned. It's never cleaned. And when the fruit flies are beginning to buzz around in the baby sink, you've got malaria in your baby sink.
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1: Phil's in sport this morning. Shamrock Rovers are out of the Champions League, Phil.
6: They certainly are, Ray. They came up just short in their bid to make the third qualifying round of the Champions League last night. Rovers were 2-0 down to Ararat Armenia ahead of the second leg at Talas Stadium. First half goals from Matt Healy and Aaron Green levelled things up, but Sandro Lima scored with 15 minutes to go to win it for the away side. Rovers are beaten 3-2 on aggregate. They drop into the Europa League qualifiers and they will face Ignacia of Albania in the third qualifying round. UEFA isn't ruling out boycotting future FIFA events. FIFA has proposed to set up a private company to run competitions like the World Cup. They say they want to expand football development funding to more than $10 million and will invite third-party investment in new venture. Among the potential investors is a hedge fund linked to Donald Trump's family. Charlene Maltsy says she'll do everything possible to recover from a hamstring injury in time for the European Athletics Championships next month. The Tipperary sprinter pulled up during the final of the 200 metres at the National Track and Field Championships in Santry over the weekend. Maltsy was included in a squad of 20 for the European Championships, which get underway in Birmingham on the 10th of August. And the Galway Plate is the feature race on day 3 of the Galway races. The action at Ballybrit gets underway at 5:05. That's the sport. I'll have more at 7.
1: Philip, you're a good boy. Anna, good morning. 6:36 is the time. My name is Ray Foley. My apologies. I'm free and Dempsey. Shut up, JP. Me up for Sam. JP's over there.
7: Yes, hi.
1: And Sean O'Reilly's keeping an eye on us this morning.
2: Good morning.
1: Good morning.
2: How are you?
1: Good morning.
2: Good morning.
1: Come here, Sean. I meant to ask you.
2: Yeah.
1: And you feel free to be honest.
2: Okay.
1: This is a safe space, okay?
2: Yeah.
1: Do you hate Ian Dempsey?
2: Yeah.
1: Okay, cool.
2: Yeah.
1: Because I hate Ian Dempsey.
7: Wow.
1: I realised this morning. I hate the man.
7: Where's this going?
1: There's a few things to it, right? There's a few things. One is, anytime he's off on holidays and you do a week of it, you're like, geez, you know, you only do a week is 5 days. Yeah, obviously, Monday to Friday. And you're finishing up on the Friday and you're thinking, geez, I could have done another week of that. I'm only getting into the flow of it. And I'm finished. So then he goes on 2 weeks and you think, great, I'll get my teeth stuck into it. Until you wake up on the Wednesday morning of the second week and you think, fucking hate Ian Dempsey for going on holidays.
7: What did I say to you when you walked into the office this morning? What was my question to you? If you don't remember, I'll remind you.
2: He said, are you over this week yet? I'm okay.
1: And Shauna has to do it for a year.
2: Yeah.
1: It's not like Dempsey does it for years. We're only halfway through the second week of filling in. And it's like, I was sitting on the edge of the bed this morning. I was like, I can't do it. No. I can't do it. I hate Ian Dempsey.
7: It's a privilege and an honour to have a job. Just not this job.
1: Radio's so important. What did the young fella say yesterday? Dave Duke. Radio's so important. It's such an important place. Such an important part in people's lives. Such an important part of people's lives, and I'm just privileged to be part of the magic.
2: We still like to sleep, though.
1: I like bed. Sleep. What do you prefer? Being part of a privileged radio or going to bed? I know what I prefer. I hate Ian Dempsey for doing this. I hate him. I hate him for that. Do you know what else I hate him for?
7: Oh.
1: I hate him when he does this shtick. When you say to him, like, because during Mayhem, we said to him, how do you do it? He goes, I love it.
2: No, he does.
1: I know he does. I love it too.
2: No
1: question, I love it.
2: He doesn't mind getting up.
1: I love it too. And when we do it, I love it. I literally love this. I love whinging about it. Yeah. I love doing it. I love playing the songs. I love 9 o'clock when it's over. But man, I hate him when he does that. I love it. Get stuffed. Do you know, on Ireland AM, they whinge about the time they have to get out of bed at. On the telly, yeah? Ireland AM is on between 7 a.m. and 10 a.m. It's early. They've been whinging for years about having, oh, I have to get up in the mid. Like any Ireland AM presenters I've known down through the years, they always say, oh, you know, you've set your alarm in the middle of the night and it's so hard and it's so tough. I was on Ireland AM last week and the week before. I was covering for Tommy Bow. I set my alarm later for Ireland AM than I do for this shift.
2: So they're whingers.
1: Here's another thing.
2: Go on.
1: I listen to Ian, when I'm going to Ireland AM to go in, I listen to Ian Dempsey on The Breakfast Show because he's already on.
2: Yeah. That's how early he gets up.
1: That's how early. I hate him. I hate him for doing this.
7: Why has he done it to you? It's cruel. Like,
1: you know. I can only take it. I think he hates me. And I don't know why. Margaret's been on. She texts. She's morning really loving the music this morning. Margaret and Kilkenny heading to work. Love the show. Hey. Cheers, Mags. Have a lovely day, darling. Chloe says, Ray, Celine Dion played Celine Dion. It's all coming back to me now. Celine is exactly what we needed this morning. We're up early to head to Waterford for a cesarean section to meet our second baby. And good old Celine has blown away any nerves for us this morning. Love the show. Hey, from Chloe. Huge congratulations, Chloe. Chloe, hold that child up there, will you? Unbelievable. Huge congratulations. And a new Ian Dempsey Breakfast Show listener on the way. We're looking forward to that. Keep it on Today FM. And Alan says, morning, Ray. That JP fella is a bit of a sponge. How long have you kept him? Well, he's also a germ. You're quite a hotbed.
7: I'm riddled.
1: Of...
2: Would you boil him?
1: Of germs. I'd put him on a stick.
2: Yeah.
1: Yeah. Ah, sure, lads. Look at him over there, the poor little face. Ah, Jesus.
2: Yeah.
1: We've broken his heart now. Sure. The reason JP has been lingering around for so long, it's because he's nothing else to be doing. We need to keep him busy.
7: I'm like a barnacle on your arse.
1: That's it?
7: Yeah.
1: I've got a barnacle on my arse and I call it JP. Who's spinning this morning?
2: Look, I did it yesterday, so...
1: Barnacle. Bobby Barnacle's over there.
8: I'll do it.
1: Have you ever seen a barnacle spin a wheel? Well, lads, you're about to see it now. 3, 2, 1. Screw you, Dempsey. He's away. By God, he's away. And just like that.
7: Oh,
1: jeekers. Oh, my God. Oh, sweet baby Jesus.
7: What is it?
1: It's D this morning. Any D's? We got D for Danny Minogue.
9: This is it.
1: Kylie has a sister and she had a song and this is it. It's called This Is It. Also, Destiny's Child. D for Danny. D for Destiny's Child and Bootylicious. And D for Deacon

your D this morning. D on A Tuesday this morning. Danny Minogue, Destiny's Child, or Deacon Blue. What do you have on yourself? Get your texts into us. Oh,

0: Campbell and the Shwell. Today FM, playing the music you love. It's 11 minutes to 7 o'clock. Goodbye.
1: Messers.
0: Absolute messers, the Amble boys, the Swell. I tell you, we've got swelled heads since our victory on Sunday. The people of Mayo, if you're experiencing any sudden swelling, you should get it seen to. Amble on Today FM. What was it you were saying? It's like GRL.
2: Yeah, it sounds like Ugly Heart. Maybe I'm a...
0: Maybe I'm a garbage.
1: That's a great right. call.
0: Amble, the Swell. Hang on. Relax, will you?
2: Okay.
0: There's... What's that? What's there? No, I don't hear it.
2: Listen again.
1: It's more in the vocal.
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0: 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I don't hear it.
3: 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Maybe I'm a fool. I could catch you in a heartbeat, but I let it all play out.
0: Do you know what? 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
2: 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I asked former Mayo footballer Martin Kearney what Sunday's All-Ireland final victory would mean for his county.
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0: 6:53 is the time. Let's get a first check on traffic this morning. Morning, Mark.
12: Morning, Ray. Gardaí in Dublin have closed Rugged Lane in the Strawberry Beds because of a collision. There'll be a stop-go system in New Ross in Wexford near Irish Town Cross until Friday. And in Tipperary, the Ballingarry to Killinall Road will have a stop-go system near Ballincurry Cross today and tomorrow. 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
0: Mark, you're a lovely boy. Votes 0874 100 102 between Danny Minogue, Destiny's Child and Deacon Blue. It's all D's this morning, JP.
13: Absolute annihilation in the votes. Danny Minogue, this is not it. Nobody is even remotely interested in Destiny's Child's collective jelly.
0: No.
13: We all freaking knew it was going to be Deacon Blue.
0: Yeah.
14: Yes!
15: Incredible.
13: Not even close.
0: Hairs in the back of the neck stuff, lads. I got goosebumps already. Turn it up. This is Ireland's greatest radio station. This!

0: God. Your H2Z song this morning. Deacon Blue and Real Gone Kid. This is Today FM. We're playing an Easy Cue Love Morning. It's Ray Foley on Fareen Dempsey at 2 minutes to 7 o'clock. Welcome to your Wednesday. Wakey, wakey, rise and shine. What is it? Rochelle sent a lovely message in. Says it's nice and cheery and enjoying the show this morning. Love the show. Hey, hey, cheers, Rochelle. It's nice to get nice texts, isn't it? We never get nice texts in the afternoon.
1: Very rare.
0: All we ever do is get crap from this.
1: You do have a bot, though. You have a load of bots that send in nice messages.
0: I'm running the bot farms. Yeah. I'm running the nice messages bot farms.
1: You can spot them in the comments a mile away.
0: Oh, you can spot a bot. And David's in Cork. He says, Ray, my wife is Scottish. And Lorraine McIntosh, the singer in Deacon Blue, is my wife's cousin and used to babysit her when she was a child. Says David in Cork. David, you're so full of crap.
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0: 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Did she sing her to sleep at night?
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0: Did she go, woo, woo, woo? See you in the morning.
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0: Yes, this is 7 o'clock for your Wednesday morning on Today FM. Ray Foley on Fareen Dempsey and playing your kickstart song next. First, let's get you up to date with your news headlines. And here's Quishock.
11: 10-year-old dies following car crash in Cavan. It's 7 o'clock, I'm Quishock Conley. A 10-year-old girl who was in a critical condition following a road crash in County Cavan last week has died from her injuries. The car she was travelling in collided with a van near Shercock at around 4:30 last Friday evening. The girl's mother, who was aged in her 50s and was driving the car, was pronounced dead at the scene. The girl was rushed to Temple Street Children's Hospital in Dublin, but died there yesterday. Gardaí are continuing to appeal for witnesses or anyone with dashcam footage from the scene to contact them. The last cabinet meeting of the summer will take place this morning. Ministers will then break until the start of September. Today FM's Sean Defoe reports.
12: Having cleared most of the outstanding items of business last week, it's a relatively light agenda for ministers this morning. Drawing most of the attention will be the e-scooter regulations. E-scooters will be banned for under-18s from the end of next month, with high-vis gear and helmets becoming mandatory. The fixed charge notices for e-scooter offences will double to €100, as will the fees to release a detained e-scooter. The cabinet will also consider a bill this morning for modernising the road traffic system, which includes getting rid of paper motor tax discs. The government's also to approve an additional €2 billion in funding for Ishka Éireann, the money specifically to be used towards meeting housing targets, and will have strict criteria saying it can be only used for housing.
11: Firefighters in France have been working around the clock to contain wildfires but are braced for a sharp rise in temperatures. Hundreds of thousands of residents have been forced to flee their homes. Meanwhile, authorities in Spain are tackling a blaze 5 times the size of Barcelona near the city of Madrid. Temperatures are expected to reach 40 degrees Celsius in both countries again today. And the funeral of one of Northern Ireland's most loved broadcasters, Gerry Kelly, will take place later in Arglass in County Down. During his long career, the Ballymena-born presenter fronted a programme on Downtown Radio, but was best known for his weekly talk show on UTV from 1989 until 2005. The 77-year-old died peacefully at his home on Sunday morning. Today FM News, more in half an hour.
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13: Good morning, I'm Philip Egan. Shamrock Rovers came up just short in their bid to make the third qualifying round of the Champions League last night. Rovers were 2-0 down to Ararat Armenia ahead of the second leg at Tala Stadium. First half goals from Matt Healy and Aaron Green levelled things up, but Sandra Lima scored with 15 minutes to go to win it for the away side, 3-2 on aggregate. Rovers now drop into the Europa League and will face Ignacia of Albania in the third qualifying round. UEFA isn't ruling out a boycott of future FIFA events. FIFA has proposed to set up a private company to run competitions like the World Cup and wants to expand football development funding to more than €17 billion and invite third-party investment in a new venture. Among the potential investors is a hedge fund linked to Donald Trump's family. Charlene Maltey says she'll do everything possible to recover from a hamstring injury in time for the European Athletics Championships. The Tipperary sprinter pulled up during the final of the 200 metres at the National Track and Field Championships in Santry over the weekend. Maltey has been included in a squad of 20 for the European Championships, which get underway in Birmingham on the 10th of August. And the Galway Plate is the feature race on day 3 of the Galway races. The first at Ballybrit goes to post at 5:05. To hear live commentary of the League of Ireland every Friday, download the Go Loud app now.
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11: Rain in the northwest this morning, spreading over Ulster, Connacht and West Munster, turning heavy at times. Lighter showers moving down over Leinster and Munster this afternoon with highs of 17 to 23 degrees.
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0: Good morning, welcome to your Wednesday. Ray Foley on Free and Dempsey. My apologies as always. Shut up, JP. Neil for Sam. And let's do this.
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0: Kickstart time, baby. And we've got a goodie for you today. Oh, yes, we've got a goodie for you today. Please put your hands together. Give us a nice, warm Ian Dempsey Breakfast Show welcome. The lad from Cork turning 18 today. He becomes a man today. And how did he become a man? By picking the Kickstart song in the Ian Dempsey Show. It's the one, the only, the legendary James Lamb is on the line. Jimbo! Jimbo! Hello, James.
14: Hi, how are you?
0: We're good, James. How are you, sir?
14: Yeah, I'm all good. I'd just like to say good morning to everyone in Ireland from Bayona here in Spain today.
0: Excuse me, what did you...
14: morning.
0: What did you just say? What the hell? Everything was going so well, James. And you're in Spain?
14: Yeah,
0: it's,
14: I am.
0: It's raining at home, James.
14: Oh, I love when it's raining back home in Ireland. I'm
1: away
14: there.
1: Melt. Get James off the went line. From zero to insufferable in about 3 seconds.
0: Do you know what? I was rooting for the kid. I thought, do you know what? The vigour and enthusiasm of you coming on here all piss and vinegar. And, yeah. And I think, do you know what? The kid can do it. I love him. And then he comes on and he's all like, it's lovely over here in Spain while it's lashing at home. How are you, sir? Happy birthday. How are you feeling?
14: Yeah, it's a nice feeling, all right. Don't have to listen to my parents anymore, really. Well, I probably do, but...
0: Who's paying for the holiday, James?
14: Sorry?
0: Who's paying for the holiday?
14: Oh, I'd say the mother and father. Not too happy with the prices so far.
0: In that case, you do have to listen to your mum and dad.
14: Yeah, I want them living under their roof, I suppose.
0: What's your story? Did you do the Leaving Cert, or what year, or what's your...
14: Well, huh? I'm going into sixth in September this year.
0: Okay, right. So we still got leave insert next year. Well, in that case, yeah. Then, yeah, between them paying for holidays and making sure you do the leave insert, there's still a lot of listening to mum and dad. But you're going to have your first, I guess you'll have your first pint in the next day, your very first ever pint in the next couple of days, will you?
14: Yeah, in the next few days, maybe, but I've never really been into it much, but
0: yeah, well,
14: you never know. Like, I could be into it.
0: That's well. Do you know what? You're as well off. You're as well off staying off for as long as you can. Absolutely, and it's healthy. Well, you are a healthy young fella. What do you play golf? Are you the captain? Juvenile captain? Is it in Middleton?
14: Well, the juvenile captain of East Cork Golf Club down in Middleton.
0: So, wow. Yeah. What's your handicap? Listen, JP's going to get jealous now between the Spain and the handicap. What's your handicap?
14: Well, currently I'm off 7.9 index, but.
0: JP's puking here.
1: I've been lower, but currently you are better than me.
0: Well, that's fine, James. You're just a pup. You can catch up. How are you celebrating today? You're going to go out for dinner? You're going to do something nice while you're in Spain?
14: Yeah, I think we're going to might go on a boat trip, maybe.
0: Oh.
14: I don't know. We might play some paddle, actually. There's a lovely paddle centre down, just a 2-minute walk from the house we're in.
0: Oh, lovely.
14: Yeah, I'll go for dinner in the evening, I suppose, with my family.
0: Brilliant.
14: And then I think we're coming back towards the evening then. So, like, I think I might invite a few friends and family over just have a bit of food. Oh, yeah, we're actually getting a bouncy castle as well in front garden.
0: A bouncy castle for an 18-year-old's birthday party?
14: Yeah. I said I'd bring it back. Like.
0: Yeah, make it cool again. You work in Dino's, do you?
14: Yeah, in Middleton, yeah.
0: All right, okay. They do my favourite curry sauce.
14: I know. The curry is actually lovely, isn't it?
0: Yeah, it's beautiful. It's kind of a fruity one. You got to try it.
14: It's got apples in it.
0: Yeah, I was going to say, there's bits in it. Bits in the curry sauce, the curry chips.
14: Yeah,
0: it's lovely. It's really nice. Yeah. See, you do the Lord's work there in Dino's, James. Fair play. Listen, happy birthday. I'm going to hand you over to you, right? You say hit that button whenever you're ready and I'll start playing the... And listen, while you're at it now, okay, don't bunch this. You need to get your hellos in, your shout outs. Lots of love to mom and dad, particularly your mom. Because
14: yeah, of course,
0: today,
14: yeah,
0: this is the morning she's waking up and her baby isn't a baby anymore.
14: Oh yeah, she's loving this. Like,
0: yeah, I'm sure she is. So
14: she's
0: lots
14: always being every morning listening. And then she wanted to get me onto it.
0: Yeah, well, here we are. So she's a legend. She's an angel. And any of your friends and the family as well, say hi to them. Right, over to you then, sir. Good luck. One.
14: Yeah. So I'd just like to say hello to all the Lambs and the O'Reillys listening back in Cork. I'd like to say hello to Tara and her family out in Yall. I'd like to say hello to all my friends in school, Annie's Cork Golf Club. I'm up there every day. And I'd like to say congratulations to Peter and Denise. They are my aunts and uncles who just had a new baby girl named Sophie. Oh. So, yeah.
0: Lovely. Who's Tara?
14: Oh, God.
1: Rumbled.
0: And all her family.
14: Yeah. I know. She's listening now, actually.
0: Oh, she's on holidays, was she?
14: No, she's listening.
0: Oh, she's listening at home. Hi, Tara. Come here. You need to say hit that button. I need to play the song.
14: All right, Ray, it's over to you. Hit that button.
0: Yeah, sir. Well done. Good man yourself. Huge happy birthday, James. Thanks, sir.
14: Thanks, Ray.
0: All the best. Bye.

0: Take On Me. This is Today FM. For James, for young James in Spain, turning 18 today. He picked that for our kickstart song this morning. It's just about 7:15 for your Wednesday morning. Ray Foley on Freen Dempsey. Good day, friends. Sarah says, what a lovely young fella James was. Shauna was just saying, he just seems like he has his head on his shoulders.
1: He really did.
0: He's captain of the golf club.
1: Working away.
0: Part-time job, yeah. Going into Leaving Cert on holidays with his folks. 18 today.
1: Well able to chat to you.
0: Not going for drinks or pints. He's staying off the booze. Not a big drinker. Shauna wants to get his number. Tara, I'd say look out. Pat's in Mullingall. He says that James lad has a bright future. That's what listening to Ian Dempsey for 18 years does for you. Do you know what you can do now, Pat?
1: It's true.
0: Do you know what? Why do you need to wrap up an insult to me in a compliment for a young fella?
2: You've taken it that way, haven't
0: you? Well, that's exactly Pat's intention. He's basically saying that if a young fella listens to us in the afternoon, he's going to end up a delinquent. He's going to end up on the streets dealing drugs and smoking ecstasy. Absolute. Pat, I don't need your insults. Pat and Moneygall, that James lad has a bright future. That's what listening to Ian Dempsey for 18 years does for you. He was reared the right way. He was reared on Ian Dempsey. Love the show. Hey. From Pat. Cheers, Pat. Much obliged. Any more of those? 0874-100-102. Wednesday morning, it's the 29th. Let's have a look at the front pages of the newspaper, the Irish Daily Star this morning. This Pat's in Moneygall. Jesus, Pat could be the lotto winner. €8.2 million lotto. On the main headline is, on the pig's barack. The €8.2 million lotto winner was bought in the Barack Obama Plaza, or as we like to say,
1: Plaza.
0: The Irish Daily, good luck to the winner, and they haven't come forward yet. The Irish Daily Mail says, 2 week wait to see your GP. Rural and commuter counties hit hardest by shortage of doctors. Well, this is the thing. Doctors are retiring and new doctors aren't coming in to take over their roles. In fact, those couple of GPs that are being left behind in clinics are taking on those of people that are retired, and GP clinics and lists are completely full already. 2 week wait to see your GP. Acute GP shortages in the commuter belt and in rural areas are leaving people waiting up to 2 weeks to see their doctors. It has been warned. Do you know what I used last year? Was the and it was part of my insurance. The online job,
1: like the video doc kind of job.
0: Yeah, there's an app. Apparently, as part of my check your package because you might have it. There's a thing you can call a nurse for X number of times.
1: Yes.
0: So if you've got a sore throat or something, you can ring a nurse or whatever, and you can also X number. I think it's like 6. Video visits with a GP, and for something like in my case, I did sore throat, and they were like, take photographs of it or whatever, send the photographs through, we'll have a conversation on the video. And then she said, yeah, I'll just send you the prescription to your chemist, rather than having to go through the whole rigmarole. So that's an option for you. It's worth exploring, particularly like my sore throat. I get it once every 2 years. It's always exactly the same thing, and I generally know what it is that I need to get. But like that, if you need to see a GP quickly, they might be able to look. Obviously, it'd be better if we had more GPs. But if you're stuck, it's worth exploring or having a look at. The Irish Daily Mirror. Like Pompeii, an Irish family are anxiously waiting for their flight home while terrifying wildfires rage around them in France. This is France and Spain. Absolutely apocalyptic scenes, it has to be said, across France and Spain. Their Aer Lingus flight to Dublin could be delayed by the fires. And they're saying that there's some cities at risk of complete destruction. This is what we were looking at in LA. Was it last year, the year before, and more of it then now in France and Spain? The Irish Times has, who's this, of Vance and Trump. Lindsey Graham pays tribute to a great politician. US President Donald Trump and Vice President J.D. Vance. Oh, hang on. Lindsey Graham, Trump pays tribute to a great, great politician. I was wondering, I was like, isn't Lindsey Graham dead?
3: He's doing well, yeah.
0: It was his funeral that they were speaking at. Heat pump numbers need to increase 20-fold. Heat pump installations need to increase 20-fold in the pace of general home retrofits. Must at least double if targets to improve the energy efficiency of the country's buildings are to be met, according to the Climate Change Advisory Council. Heat pumps are amazing. We don't have one, but anyone that I know that has them says they're absolutely incredible in winter. Irish Examiner this morning. This is a dramatic and heartbreaking story. I was constantly told that my baby would be better off without me. I was called a slut, a delinquent, made to feel that my own family didn't want me. And this is a photograph of Cindy Bonney. She was 16 in Bessborough in 1993. She kept him despite what she says was extreme pressure to give him up for adoption. And a year later, her daughter Zoe was born prematurely in Bessborough. She lived for just 2 days. Zoe was the last baby to be registered as dying in the care of the Mother and Baby Institution in Cork. And it's on the front page, and this is Cindy herself writing on the main article on the front page. It's a heartbreaking story, but one, it wasn't that long ago. It was 5 minutes ago in Ireland's history, and it's definitely worth reading to remind you of what we were, and you know, in a lot of ways we still are. The Irish Independent: lawyers dig in as legal aid row with minister deepens. Lawyers are digging in on demands over how the state pays them for legal aid work as their dispute with the Justice Minister deepens. Jim O'Callaghan's insisted the €520 flat fee will proceed. Hold on to your hats, said blustery Ballybrit. This is the Galway Races. Fabulous hats, it's got to be said.
2: Great hat.
1: Gorgeous. Yep.
0: Is this Ladies' Day or a racecourse? Savannah Bergen from Moy Cullen in Galway during day two, photographed there in her lovely hat. And the Irish Sun this morning: Sam thirst on ye, lads. Sam thirst on ye, lads. Oh, some thirst on ye. Sam thirst on ye.
2: I mean, it's what is it, 3 days in and they're really reaching, aren't
0: they? It has been full. The barrel has been scraped at the bottom there for headlines related to Mayo winning the Sam Maguire. The Sun says, Sam thirst on ye, lads. And it's boozers run out of booze. Pubs across Mayo have been drunk dry as fans continue to hit the booze hard, celebrating the All-Ireland win. Okay, on Monday morning we were joking and we were saying no one's going to work this week. There is a genuine concern in Mayo now. No one's going to work this week.
1: No.
0: I saw a heartbreaking Instagram last night, truly. I got a fright, and it's an image of, is it Kiel camping in Achill, JP?
2: Yeah.
0: You know your Achill.
2: I do indeed, yeah.
0: I think it's Kiel camping or Kiel campers or
2: something. There's a Kiel campsite right beside Kiel Beach, yes.
0: They work, this lad worked there. And it's a photograph of him in his Mayo jersey. And it was put up by Kiel Camping on Instagram. And it said, this guy is missing. This is the last time he was seen. And it's an image on the TV, like during the match. It's like, you know, when they cut to the crowd. Mm. And it's an image of him. And I was heartbroken. I saw it. I thought they were saying he's a missing person. Mm. No, he just hasn't showed up to work since the match on Sunday. And dude, get back to work.

0: Taylor Swift, and I Knew It, I Knew You. This is Today FM, playing the music you love. I knew it, I knew you. Morning, 25 past 7 is the time. Wednesday morning on the Ian Dempsey Breakfast Show. It's Ray Foley on for Ian this morning. And is anyone in Mayo going back to work at all? Or is there no fear of it happening until at least the first week of September? Sinead's over there, 0874 100 102. Sinead.
1: Hey, Ray.
0: Oh, Jesus.
1: First day back to work after we won. Any tips? And love the show.
0: Hey, oh, my God. Oh, Jesus, Sinead, you sound shook. Oh, my God.
2: Lots of liquid and some salty food, I suppose.
0: Oh, Sinead, honey bunch. Listen to that again.
1: Hey, Ray.
0: Oh, oh God.
3: Pure misery there.
0: Oh, Sinead. There's still joy in it, though.
1: Hey, Ray.
0: It was worth it. It was worth it, Sinead, babes. Listen, thoughts and prayers. You'll get through it. We get through it together. You poor crater. Gift Grub this morning. Well, yeah, of course, it is the celebrations. This was McHale Park the night before last. Thousands, a sea of faces in Castlebar. If you couldn't make it, here's what it sounded like.
4: Moment, if you don't mind, but I'm going to do that thing where I sing a song and my singing voice is totally different to my speaking voice. It's a bit like this. Here we go.
5: I remember floods of tears, those 75 cursed years. 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
16: Morning, Ray. Lower Road in the Strawberry Beds in Dublin is closed between the Clonsilla Slip and Rugged Lane because of a collision. Drumcondra Road inbound onto Dorset Street is slow from Clonliffe Road to the North Circular Road junction. And the N28 Ring of Skiddy Road eastbound in Cork is congested from Raphine Bridge to Shanbally Cross. Mark Hogan, Live and Travel.
15: Very nice, thank you, sir. Weather-wise today, cloudy with showers across the country this morning. A mix of sunshine and isolated showers in the afternoon. Top temperatures, 19 to 23 degrees Celsius. Playing Waffle next. If you want to play, text the word Waffle along with your name and where you're from. 0874 100102. We'll do that shortly. First, 7.33 is the time. Let's get your headlines. Here's Quishock.
17: Thanks, Ray. A 10-year-old girl who was in a critical condition following a crash in County Cavan last week has died from her injuries. The car she was travelling in collided with a van near Shercock at around 4:30 last Friday evening. The girl's mother, who was aged in her 50s and was driving,

0: the car was pronounced dead at the scene. The last cabinet meeting of the summer will see ministers discussing new regulations for e-scooters, which will see under 18s banned from using them from the end of next month. Ministers are also set to approve an additional €2 billion in funding for Ishka Éireann, which will be ring-fenced for housing infrastructure. And a new study has found not all ultra-processed foods are bad for you. Public health researchers at Harvard found the nutritional quality of food is more important than how much it's been processed. Data from three large studies in the US involving 200,000 people found healthy processed foods such as whole grain bread, canned fruit or beans, and fortified breakfast cereals are still nutritionally beneficial.
1: I was listening, I was like, oh, I thought maybe chips might be on the list. No, it's just like wholemeal diet, right? That's not enough.
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3: With Einhell, one battery, over 350 power tools, one system, total control.
1: I still can't get excited about beans. I'm not getting excited about beans. Phil's in sport this morning. Rovers have dropped down to into the Europa League qualifiers, Phil.
4: They certainly have, right? Shamrock Rovers' run in the Champions League qualifiers came to an end at Tala Stadium last night. Rovers beat Ararat Armenia 2-1 in the second leg in the second qualifying round, but the away side won 3-2 on aggregate. First half goals from Matt Healy and Aaron Green levelled the tie up, but Sandro Lima scored with 15 minutes to go to win it for the away side. So Rovers drop into the Europa League qualifiers, where they'll face Ignacio of Albania in the third qualifying round. Here's Rovers boss Stephen Bradley.
5: We created 16 chances tonight, and if you do that in any game, you should win the game by more goals. We haven't tonight. You show the quality and the courage and the bravery to create them chances. You can live with that. If we bring what we do to the game, and sometimes you come up short, you can take that, you can live with that and look ourselves in the mirror and say, yeah, we brought what we're supposed to bring to the game.
4: Charlene Maltsey says she'll do everything possible to recover in time from a hamstring injury ahead of the European Athletics Championships next month. The Tipperary sprinter pulled up during the final of the 200 metres at the National Track and Field Championships in Santry over the weekend. Maltsey is part of a squad of 20 for the championships, which get underway in Birmingham on the 10th of August. The Galway Plate is the feature on day three of the Galway races, the first of seven at Ballybrit goes to post at 5:05. And Mayo's victorious All-Ireland winning team was in Ballyhaunas last night. Mayo captain Jack Coyne was first on stage with the Sam Maguire in his hometown, where thousands of supporters greeted Andy Moran's men. The tour continues today. Ballina Stephenites and Belmullet GAA Club are the stops.
6: Oh, the drive to Belmullet, though. My God, that goes on forever.
1: It's a lie. I'll drive out there.
6: Are we there yet? How are we not there yet?
1: This is what Mayo sounds like today. This is Sinead.
7: Hear it.
1: All right. Everyone's feeling like that. And the party goes on.
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0: Sugar Babes and Round Round, this is Today FM. Playing the music you love more, and it's 19 minutes to 8 o'clock on the Ian Dempsey Breakfast Show. It's Ray Foley on for Ian. And if you've got any situations where people haven't showed up to work since Sunday, particularly in Mayo, although in fairness, they could just be a Mayo person from anywhere in the world. As we saw on, it was Enda Kenny's video. Enda Kenny outside Croke Park on Sunday, and he said, the diaspora from New Zealand to Alaska. And he was doing that thing of like, oh, quick balls, I've started now, so I need to think of a second place. From New Zealand to Alaska. And then he has that look. Enda Kenny's so expressive in his, he had the glint in his eye. So when he, you could see in him, he was doing, oh, Alaska. And then when he said Alaska, he was like, phew, I thought of Alaska. Fair play. Hamil! Has Enda shown up? This is the thing, you see. Has Enda shown up? We haven't seen hide nor hair of Enda since Sunday afternoon. That young fella in Achill at the campsite not showing up for work. If you want to do an appeal, if someone hasn't shown up, they've been celebrating ever since. I have to say, actually, it must be like you reach a certain stage of your life, much like music festivals as well. Yeah. What's it all together
1: all
0: now?
1: All together now, yeah.
0: Again, you reach a certain stage of your life where friends of yours are saying, oh, I'm going to a music festival this weekend. And you think to yourself, oh God, I couldn't do that. I'd go for a day and I'd come back. But you reach a stage in life where making the commitment of going to a festival and camping for like 4 or 5 days, oh God, no. And the very same idea of a week-long celebration following a week, I can give you a day or I can give you a night.
1: You just got to lead into it.
2: No, you've got to power through, and you've got to be consistent the whole way through. If you let up at all, if you have any moment of rest, you're
0: weakness.
2: Oh, I'm done now. I'm done. No, follow through like the Mayo team.
0: Lean hard.
2: All the way to the 70th minute, lads.
0: Lean hard. Where am I ringing this morning?
2: Dublin.
0: What?
2: I know.
0: We don't have any listeners in Dublin. It's ringing. This is Evie, apparently.
3: Hello?
0: Hello, Evie.
3: Hello?
0: Hello, is that Evie?
3: Hi, yes it is.
0: Hi, Evie, it's Ray Foley here in Today FM. How are you?
3: Yeah, the line is very broken right now. One second.
0: Oh my God, you're breaking up on me like nobody's business. We're going through a bad breakup, Evie.
3: The line is like really shaky right now.
0: You're telling me, babes. Hang up there and I'll try and call you back.
3: Wait.
0: Evie, just hang up and I'll try and call you back, I said.
2: I suppose Dublin would be fairly rural now, wouldn't it? They wouldn't have the reception in Dublin.
0: It's hard to get the signal in Dublin.
2: It is indeed, yeah.
0: I'll try her again and see if I can get a better line. This is awesome. Ringing. It's ringing.
3: Hello?
0: Evie, that's much better already. That's better,
3: that's
0: isn't
3: much
0: it?
3: Much better.
0: Ah, I got you. How are you?
3: I'm good, how are you?
0: Ah, yeah, I'm all right. I don't usually do this shift. I'm just the fill-in. I'm the B team, you see, so I'm struggling. You're in Dublin, is that right?
3: Yeah, I am. I'm on my way up to Bangor today.
0: To Bangor?
3: Yeah, up north.
0: Oh, for what?
3: Just to see some family.
0: Oh, what family?
3: My great-auntie and uncle.
0: Your great-auntie? What's so great about them?
3: Everything, really.
0: Their age. Well, hi to your aunt. What are their names?
3: Anne and Freddie.
0: Hi to Anne and Freddie. Right, and let's see if we can sort you out. Anyone else you'd like to say hello to this morning before we play?
3: I've got my sister next to me, but no one else to say hello to, really.
0: She's not even arsed to say hello to the sister. She's like,
3: no,
0: she's
3: not
0: next
3: really.
0: To me. What I say hi to you. What's your sister's name?
3: Maisie.
0: Hi to Maisie, then. Is she driving or are you driving?
3: No, she's driving.
0: All right, nice one. You're being chauffeured. Do you know how to play the game? Hello? Do you know how to play?
3: Yes.
0: Okay, well, in that case, I give you your topic.
4: Today's waffle topic is
0: rice dishes. No, rice dishes.
3: Rice dishes.
0: Yeah.
3: Sushi, risotto, egg fried rice, stir fry, biryani, masala.
0: Spicy food. Yeah, I'll give you a curry, yeah.
3: Jambalaya.
0: Oh, jakers.
3: Basmati.
0: What about the dried round things?
3: Dried round things? Paella?
0: No, like the babies eat them. Sorry, I'm
3: rice pudding?
0: Yeah, rice pudding, yeah.
3: Semolina?
0: Oh, no. Was there any of those I missed, JP?
2: No, I think we got two out of five. Two out of five.
0: Ladies. This is all JP's fault. I told you it was stupid.
2: Sorry, Evie.
0: You said massage curry. I've got curry. I'll give you that. And rice pudding you got as well. Rice cakes is the one I was trying to give you. Dried round things. Sorry. That was my crap. 3-in-1 we were looking for in the Chinese.
3: 3-in-1.
0: And rice balls, like arancini balls.
2: Yeah.
0: Rice balls. That's very disappointing, Evie. I'm so sorry about that. All right. Let you down here. I'm sorry I couldn't build you a better boat, Evie. What have we got?
1: Evie, don't worry. I have a lovely Today FM pen for you.
0: One pen.
1: I'll
0: one
1: give
0: pen.
1: You two.
0: Two pens. One for the sister as well.
3: Oh, thank you so much.
0: You're welcome, babes. Listen, thanks for taking the call. Much obliged. You were wonderful this morning.
3: Oh, and Ray.
0: What?
3: Love the show.
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0: Balls. Rice balls.
2: You've had a rice ball before.
0: Exactly. You're a rice ball. You're paying on my rice balls. Stay on Today FM. We've got showbiz on the way for you next.
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0: Shauna's in Showbiz and Holly Willoughby's back, baby.
3: Yes, she launched her new YouTube series Together yesterday. And it didn't get off to a very strong start. Mm. So Stanley Tucci was the celebrity guest. He was on Cooking Pasta with
0: her.
3: He's
0: a big get, isn't he?
3: He's a big name. And they seem to be very pally, but neither critics nor viewers seem to be impressed by it. So The Telegraph awarded it just one star. They called it an empty gush fest.
0: Oh, and nothing worse than an empty gush fest.
4: A full gush fest is worse.
0: I was going to say I prefer a full gush fest. If I'm gushing, I want it to be full.
3: Yeah, so this one was empty.
0: Oh, I insisted on my gushing to be 100%. Yeah.
3: Yeah. They used the words Meghan Markle as well, so they likened it to Meghan Markle's Netflix
0: that
3: show,
0: Netflix
3: which is
0: drivel.
3: The ultimate... Ugh. Insult. There was also criticism around the running time. It was 50 minutes long. People thought it was too long. The shaky camera, the audio quality, and the fact that Holly was forcing herself to appear a bit more normal. So they were pretty brutal, the comments.
0: Holly's always pretty normal, though, isn't it? I think it's a weird thing because this is on YouTube, right?
3: Yeah.
0: So it's kind of a weird thing. It's not a TV show, but it's not like a video on your phone either.
3: But I think the main thing was that like she was swearing after 3 seconds, which
0: swearing.
3: Is
0: swearing.
3: Yeah, which is obviously
0: Holly
3: a step
0: swear.
3: Away from the norm.
0: No.
3: And
0: Holly
3: it was a bit
0: thorns.
3: Like I'm quirky, you know, this kind of business. But anyway, there'll be another episode out on YouTube this week. So hopefully they can take the feedback and improve and settle into it.
0: Yeah, just cop on.
3: Yeah.
0: Yeah. Little ears, Holly, yeah. Do better.
3: Come on.
0: And is Glee coming back?
3: That's the word. The creator Ryan Murphy has revealed he is very seriously considering bringing it back because a whole new generation has discovered it through TikTok and streaming.
0: It was huge during the pandemic, during COVID. It got huge numbers, apparently.
3: And so he's kind of saying, now that so many new people are watching it, it could be worth revisiting, rebooting it. So that's
0: we'll
3: the word from him.
0: Keep an eye on it.
3: Yeah.
0: I loved a couple of the Glee songs. It was Don't Stop Believing. Hang on. Oh, lads. Let's give on there for me a little bit.
5: Everybody wants a thrill.
0: JP's rolling his eyes. Shut up, JP. Skim on, lads. It's amazing, isn't it? They did a great Queen one as well.
5: Up and down the boulevard.
0: Somebody to Love. And I'm going to play it.
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0: This is...

0: 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Come on!
1: Yeah, I know all the character names. What? What? Actually, the behind-the-scenes stories, like the tragedies and drama that actually occurred but on Glee, I've looked time and time again for like a behind-the-scenes book or an expose that would tell the whole story, and they still haven't written one yet. That's going to be amazing when it eventually is written. 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
1: I'm sorry, Quayshuk. She's going to be bullet. I'm dog late for the news. 3 minutes past eight. Traffic. Mark, good morning, sir.
15: Morning, Ray. Lower road through the Strawberry Beds in Dublin remains closed between the Clonsilla Slip and Rugged Lane because of a collision. Dorset Street northbound is congested between Dominic Street and Temple Street, and there are reports of a collision in Cratlow and Clare on the GAA Club side of the village with a delay in the area. Mark Hogan, Safe and Travel.
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16: Cabinet ministers to discuss new e-scooter rules. It's 8 o'clock. I'm Quishaw Connolly. Government ministers will meet for the final time before their summer break today. The main topics to be discussed around road traffic systems, including new rules for e-scooters and a bill to get rid of paper motor tax discs. The government is also set to approve an additional €2 billion in funding for Ishka Éireann. Today FM's Sean Defoe says the e-scooter regulations will come into effect at the end of August.
17: To mean that all under 18s are banned from e-scooters, that helmets and high vis will be mandatory when you're using an e-scooter in public, and also increasing the fines for e-scooter offences up to €100 from the current 50, and also doubling the amount people have to pay if their e-scooter is detained and they want to get it back.
16: A 10-year-old girl who was injured in a road crash in which her mother died last week has passed away from her injuries. The 10-year-old was the passenger in the car being driven by her mother, which collided with a flatbed van near Shercock in County Cavan on Friday evening. The woman, aged in her 50s, was pronounced dead at the scene. Firefighters in France have been working around the clock to contain wildfires, but are braced for a sharp rise in temperatures. Hundreds of thousands of residents have already been forced to flee their homes. Meanwhile, authorities in Spain are tackling a blaze five times the size of Barcelona near the capital Madrid. Temperatures are expected to reach 40 degrees in both countries again today. And there are celebrations at Oplama Plaza in Moneygall this morning. It's been revealed as the shop that sold the winning ticket for last Saturday's lotto jackpot, worth over €8.2 million. It's the fourth jackpot win of 2026. Sarah Orr from the National Lottery says the search for the lucky winner is now over.
18: We can confirm, so the winner has come forward, so we're delighted that we did get contact from them. So they've checked the ticket, they know that they have the winning ticket. At the moment, we're making arrangements for them to visit lottery headquarters and, you know, to visit the famous winner's room and pick up their all-important check.
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15: Good morning, I'm Philip Egan. Shamrock Rovers will play in the Europa League qualifiers next week. The Premier Division champions beat Ararat Armenia 2-1 at Tala Stadium last night in the second leg of their Champions League qualifier. But Stephen Radley's side went out 3-2 on aggregate. Matt Healy and Aaron Green scored first half goals to level the tie up, but Sandra Lima scored with 15 minutes to go to win it for the away side. Rovers will play Ignacia of Albania in the third qualifying round of the Europa League. Charlene Maltsey says she'll do everything possible to recover from a hamstring injury in time for the European Athletics Championships next month. The Tipperary sprinter got injured in the final of the 200 metres at the National Track and Field Championships over the weekend. Maltsey is part of a squad of 20 athletes for the European Championships, which get underway in Birmingham on the 10th of August. And the Galway Plate is the feature race on day three of the Galway races. The first of seven at Ballybrit goes to post at 5:05. To hear live commentary of the League of Ireland every Friday, download the Go Loud app now.
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16: Rain in the northwest spreading over Ulster, Connacht and West Munster, turning heavy at times. Lighter showers moving down over Leinster and Munster this afternoon with highs of 17 to 23 degrees.
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0: Benson Boone and Mystical Magical. You're on Today FM, the station playing the music you love. Good morning. It's Ray Foley off for Ian Dempsey. My apologies. 11 minutes past 8 o'clock. Gift grub this morning. Well, aside from Mayo, sorry to Galway. I have to say sorry to Galway. Usually Galway are basking in the glow of the Galway races this time of year. End of July, early August every year. But this time around, it's been Mayo's time in the sun.
1: Though it's been a big few days for Connacht, generally.
0: We can share. We can mutually bask, Galway. Day three of the Galway races is today. I think we can actually go live to the course in Ballybrit and we can join the commentator, Des Scahill, there. Good morning to you, Des.
2: Thanks, Ray. Another cracking day here at the Galway races. And this is the first race of the day. It's the one everybody's been talking about this summer. It's the kids are driving us absolutely mental in the house handicap hurdle. Non-runner here is number six, school uniform. School uniform out till September. They're coming into line. They're under starter's orders. And they're off. In the kids are driving us absolutely mental in the house. Handicap hurdle. And first to show is I'm bored. I'm bored, followed by Ask Your Mother. Ask Your Mother, I'm bored. Ask Your Mother, being joined by the stablemate, Ask Your Father. Ask Your Father, can you revolute me €8? Trying to get into it on the outside. Can you revolute me €8? I'm bored. Ask Your Mother, Ask Your Father. I'm not a taxi trying to get into it. I'm not a taxi. I'm bored. Here comes the favourite. He hit me first. He hit me first. Ask Your Mother. I'm bored and now on the outside. You had ice cream yesterday. You had ice cream yesterday. I'm bored. I'm not a taxi trying to get into it. Can we stay up late having a look on the inside? Can we stay up late? I'm bored. You had ice cream yesterday. And on the outside, would you ever read a feckin' book? Would you ever read a feckin' book? There's still a month to go in this seemingly never-ending race. I'm bored. I'm not a taxi. He hit me first. You had ice cream yesterday. I'll pay you to empty the dishwasher. I'll pay you to empty the dishwasher. Would you not read a feckin' book? I'm bored. He hit me first. Can you revolute me €8? I'm bored takes it. I'm bored takes the... They're doing my head in the house mentality, whatever you call it. My brain's fried. Back to you, Ray. Good luck.
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0: the machine and dog days are over. This is Today FM. We're playing the music you love. Good morning, it's Ray Foley on for Ian Dempsey. Time check, nearly 18 minutes past 8 o'clock. I'm Ray, there's JP.
1: How are you?
0: Sean O'Reilly's keeping an eye on us this morning.
2: Hello.
0: The Chancellor was here yesterday. The German Chancellor, Merz, was here yesterday. Friedrich Merz, he was meeting Taoiseach Micheál Martin as part of the EU, Ireland's presidency of the EU. So as I understand it, this presidency business rotates every 6 months. Different country gets it every 6 months, correct?
1: Correct.
0: Who was the last presidency country? Because all we're getting at the moment, because obviously we're Irish and we're the president, so we've got the presidency. All we're hearing is about EU presidency this, EU presidency that, EU presidency the other. And I'm like, I never hear about it any of the rest of the time. So what's the point? What's the point?
1: That's an excuse to have the neighbours over, like, you know.
0: That's all it is.
1: Yeah.
0: But we didn't know who it was last.
1: Well, was it Portugal? I feel like it was. Now I have no confidence in this guess.
0: He's but
1: was it Portugal?
0: The
1: I think it might have been Portugal.
0: We don't know who it's going to be next.
1: No.
0: Because it's nonsense. Just, lads, here's an idea. Just get on with it, yeah? And we don't need to then be all like presidency. Just get on with it. You have your press. You don't even need to have the press conferences. Have the meetings. Get on with it.
1: I live in the city centre, so I'm right around Dublin Castle and other places that have been sort of cordoned off and barricades around them and all sorts.
0: Oh, sure, Dublin's in lockdown.
1: Big guard, the presence, all that. For me, it makes my walk home from the city centre of Dublin about 3 minutes longer. So now I'm like down with the EU and Ireland out. I'm full on board with an iRexit.
0: An iRexit.
1: Yeah.
0: And do you know what? This is the human, this is the real human cost of those fat cats over there in Brussels.
1: Ray, I'm the man in the street, literally on the street.
0: Literally on the street for an extra 3 minutes. He's in the street for an extra 3 minutes. Getting home. Tortoises and turtles and terrapins. Did you ever have a terrapin or a tortoise or a... I briefly had a... I think it was a tortoise. Tortoise? Tortoise. Tortoise?
1: Tortoise.
0: Tortoise.
1: Tortoise.
0: Tortoise?
2: Tortoise.
0: Tortoise.
2: No, I've lost it. I don't have no idea.
0: Terrapins.
1: Did it end badly?
0: We found him actually. A tortoise. In a pond. Genuinely. I told you this at the time. Trevor?
2: When? Was this now when you were a kid?
0: No, when we were on lunchtimes.
2: Oh.
0: And there was a park near where we lived. It's St. Anne's Park in Dublin, where they have the gigs. And there's a pond there, like a pond in the park. And apparently it's quite common. People abandon their turtles or tortoises.
2: I've seen this around and they survive quite well in the wild here.
0: Apparently.
2: Yeah.
0: Yeah. So we found this lad and we're like, oh my God, the poor tortoise. So we took him in. We adopted him briefly. And then we were kind of excited at the prospect of being tortoise adopters. We've got a new member of the family. And then we realised they're quite boring. They don't do much. They're, you know, they just...
2: And where did you put him?
0: In a box.
2: And... Did he roam around then in the day?
0: We let him out kind of in the back garden a little bit. Because we had a fairly big garden. Well, not big, but we'd like the lawn and out the back and the rockery and stuff. And we got him some food. And it was a brief dalliance with a tortoise.
1: How big was he and did he have a name?
0: He was big enough. He was about the size of a bag of sugar, a kilo of sugar. He was big enough. So he was about that big.
1: A unit, yeah.
0: He was stacked. But again, there was no chat or cracker. He couldn't fetch or...
2: tricks.
0: No, he couldn't roll over. Well, he could, but he couldn't roll back. So we brought him to a rescue and they said, it's quite common that, but they needed to check him out for his health and stuff. They said it's quite common that tortoises can be abandoned like that. But then again, they thrive. This is a story of a guy in, I think it's Belfast. He's on Instagram, Gerardo McGlade. And he was over in his mother's house. This isn't at his house. He's over at his mother's house doing a bit of gardening and an emotional reunion occurs. Have you seen this?
1: No, I have not.
0: This is wild. He's inside in the bushes chopping his mother's, you know, tidying up his mother's garden and have a listen.
3: Holy f***.
0: By the way, he's so emotional that he swears a lot.
3: Holy f***.
4: I'm still my man's garden today, so it was, look how fine.
0: He's been missing for 30 years.
2: What?
0: They live incredibly long lives. The tortoise, turtus, as he calls them, the turtus, went missing 30 years ago when he was a child living in the house, and the tortoise is after showing up.
2: This is mental.
0: He's been living in the garden the whole time. Freddy, what are you doing?
4: And I put him under all this overgrowth here. Look at this. There's f***ing Fred. Freddy, our f***ing tortoise. We thought I was such a f***ing kid. Lost 30 f***ing years. Look at him. Oh, Fred. F***ing hell, long lost families. Jesus Christ. Love him. Come here and I'll give you a kiss, Fred. F***ing hell, Fred. Welcome home, son. Welcome home.
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0: His bid for freedom.
1: Quick, out to the bushes. Anyway, absolutely beautiful scenes, it has to be said. A warm reunion.
2: And I fed him under all this overgrowth here. Look at this. I'm Fred. Here you are, f***ing Curtis. You thought I was such a real f***ing kid. Lost 30 f***ing years.
1: Welcome home, Fred. Mary's over there. Terrapins and tortoises and turtles. 0874-100-102. Mary!
3: Talking of tortoises and turtles and terrapins, yeah. My son had two terrapins.
1: Terrapins are smaller, is that the difference?
0: Yeah, they were really small.
1: And then do terrapins need to be in a tank with the heat on and all, don't they?
0: I think
1: it needs to be warm.
3: And one summer day he brought them out into the garden. And I said to him, be careful because, you know, the birds could swoop down on him. So he was watching them and watching them and watching them, and then he needed to go to the loo and he asked me to watch them. And the minute he left, a bird swooped down and took one of the terrapins in its beak.
1: Oh my God.
3: So it was bye-bye terrapin, not hello Fred.
1: Oh my God.
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1: That's traumatic, that is. 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Or is it one of those made-up stories that it's like, oh... Did you, honestly, the second you went to the loo, the terrapin that I'm sick of up to here, what having to feed chances? And mind, a bird just came along and took it. A likely story, Mammy. Let's get a check on traffic. Morning, Mark.
6: Morning, Ray. Dublin's M50 northbound is slow from Junction 9 Red Cow to a breakdown in the right lane before Junction 7 Lucan. There's also a breakdown on the M50 inbound just after the M1 interchange, causing a delay, and traffic on Bishop O'Donnell Road eastbound in Galway is solid from Dean Roundabout to the Rahoon Road Junction. Mark Hogan, safe and travel.
1: 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Weather-wise, this morning, cloudy with showers across the country, then a mix of sunshine and isolated showers in the afternoon. Top temperatures, 19 to 23 degrees. It's 8:32. Let's get your headlines. Here's Quishak.
7: Thanks, Ray. Government ministers will meet for the final time before their summer break today. The main topics to be discussed include new rules for e-scooters and a bill to get rid of paper motor tax discs. A 10-year-old girl who was injured in a road crash in which her mother died last week has passed away from her injuries. She was the passenger in the car being driven by her mother, which collided with a flatbed van near Shercock in County Cavan on Friday evening. The woman, aged in her 50s, was pronounced dead at the scene. And streaming TV shows when everyone else is in bed has been named as people's favourite off-peak activity. Just over half of people say they're early birds, while almost a third are night owls. And 8 in 10 say they're happiest in life's quieter moments, which include having a cuppa before everyone is awake.
1: Yes.
7: Sneaking in a treat that you don't want to share, and secretly scrolling on social media after saying they're going asleep.
1: Yeah, I can see that one as well. I don't know about the staying up late thing. I can't do that one. But yeah, staying up late and watching it while everyone else has gone to bed, but the opposite. Like getting up that extra half an hour before everyone else gets up and you've just got the house to yourself. And what are you going to do with this precious half an hour? You're going to absolutely waste it scrolling on Instagram.
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5: With Einhell. 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
1: Like you convince yourself, I'm going to use that half hour. I'm going to get so much done. Nah, it's burnt away. Phil's in sport this morning, and Chelsea are going for experience in the experience they want. This is their number one requirement in the transfer market.
8: Ah, yeah, these.

0: young lads, you can't trust them, so yeah. They're going for experience, and they're finalising a 2-year deal for 35-year-old Danny Welbeck. The Brighton striker has been given permission to have a medical at Stamford Bridge and will then link up with his new club in Hong Kong next week. It signals a move by new manager Xabi Alonso to add more experience to his squad. Chelsea have also been linked with midfielders Granit Xhaka and Jordan Henderson in the last few weeks. Shamrock Rovers will play in the Europa League qualifiers next week. The Premier Division champions beat Ararat Armenia 2-1 at Tala Stadium last night in the second leg of their Champions League qualifier. But Stephen Bradley's side went out 3-2 on aggregate. First half goals from Matt Healy and Aaron Green had levelled the tie, but Sandro Lima won it for the away side 15 minutes from time. Rovers will play Ignacia of Albania in the third qualifying round of the Europa League. And Stephen Bradley says they have to learn from last night.
1: We also had to take your emotion out and see, right, that the players bring their level to the game. Did we perform like we can? 100% we did. Did they show bravery and courage and quality? Yes. Create a lot of chances? Yes. We win the game on the night. There's not much more you can ask for them, you know, and that's, you have to learn from it, from both legs. We have to understand what happened. We'll do that. But we have to move on. And yeah, sometimes you have to recognise that what you do just mightn't be enough on times. And tonight, excellent, just wasn't enough.
0: And Charlene Maltby says she'll do everything possible to recover from a hamstring injury in time for next month's European Athletics Championships. The Tipperary sprinter picked up the injury over the weekend in the final of the 200 metres at the National Track and Field Championships in Santry. Maltby's part of a squad of 20 athletes for the European Championships, which start on the 10th of August in Birmingham. That's the sport. I'll look more at nine.
2: Thanks, Phil. Hey, Quisha, what's that motor tax disc paper store? What is it? What?
3: They're getting rid of them, so you won't have to put them in your on your windscreen anymore because it's all linked with your reg plate.
2: Oh, that's a good idea. Two things with the motor tax discs. One, ripping, trying to tear the thing. Trying to tear the thing and not, you know, ripping out the, you know.
4: It's supposed to be easy. Like, they're perforated. It's supposed to be easy.
2: It's not easy.
4: It's not easy.
2: And then you get a scissors and you make a hames of it using the scissors. Because you can't cut the line on the scissors.
4: I got my disc 2 weeks ago. I absolutely bunched it.
2: There's nothing worse.
4: It's like a monkey tried to detach from the paper. It was me.
2: A monkey do a better job.
4: It would, yeah.
2: So then are you able to apply for it? Because it would annoy me knowing that my tax disc is ripped in the pocket. Are you able to apply for another one on the grounds that you're just a feckin' idiot and you can't rip it out of the sheet? They make it too hard.
4: They do make it. And I think the paper's gone cheaper. See, she's got it.
3: I
4: think it's a lower quality paper as well.
2: I don't think it's the paper's the issue. I think it's, and if anything, if it was a higher quality paper, it'd be easier to tear because it would be more robust. It's the perforation. Mm. It's the way that they've cut the holes is the issue.
4: Cutting corners is what they're doing. They're cutting corners.
2: Here's the other one, lads, and no one thinks of this.
4: Go on.
2: Some pockets make it impossible for you to stuff it in.
3: Yeah.
2: When your tax disc is crinkled inside in the thing and you're like, I can't stand it.
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0: 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Morning, it's Wednesday on the Ian Dempsey Breakfast Show. 20 to 9 and Ray Foley on 4. Ian, we have a lovely €1,000 voucher to give away to spend either online or in person at deluxebathrooms.ie. 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Some bathroom-based magic. It's ringing.
1: Galway ringtone, that
0: yeah,
1: one.
0: Yeah, I know, yeah.
1: Yeah, Claire.
0: Yeah, Jippy. Yeah.
1: Good and strong ringtone there.
0: This one's not answering the phone. She hasn't a clue. This one's playing.
2: Your call has been forwarded to voicemail. The person you're trying to reach is not available. At the tone, please record your message. When you have finished recording, you may hang up.
0: Hiya, Claire, love. It's Ray Foley here in Today FM, Hop in Dublin. I'm just ringing about the voucher. I'll try and call you back. Listen, don't worry about ringing me back. I'll get you on the rebound. Bye, love. Love to Mom. Bye. We try again?
1: Yeah, go on.
0: Absolute melt.
1: These new phone security features are really wrecking my head.
0: Oh, it's a... Could it be an unknown number so that straight through the voicemail? It's voicemail. It's ringing again. I'm going to need another number now if Claire won't answer the phone. Because... if you don't pick up, you don't win the prize. Hello, is that Claire?
3: It is indeed. Hello.
0: Hello, Claire. It's Ray Foley here in Today FM on the radio. How are you?
3: How are you doing, Ray? Would you believe my hands were in the sink doing some washing up and I didn't get to the phone in time.
0: Oh, Claire. Hey, you're up to your eyes in the work this morning. How are you getting on?
3: Oh, you're killed. Not too bad. Not too bad.
0: Good.
3: I'm about to bring a little boy to cool camp, so all good.
0: Ray, you've got cool camps this morning. What are the little boys? What are their names?
3: Irla.
0: Irla.
3: Yeah, so he's heading down to a cool camp in Ardrahan, County Galway.
0: Oh, stunning, lovely. And does he get my boys love the backpack you get and the jersey and all the cool camp bits and bobs. That's actually the whole reason they would ever sign up. They'd have no interest in this merch. It's all about the gear.
3: I think when they're a bit younger, they like it. I think as they get a bit older, it's not as cool. But no, not as...
0: So how old is yours?
3: He's 12.
0: He's 12. Oh, yeah. He's still young enough then to enjoy it. Yeah. My book is 12 as well. Come here. For you, we're looking for... this is Deluxe Bathrooms and Tiling Solutions. We're looking for the solution to this question. What starts with a T, ends with a T, and has tea in it, Claire?
3: Teapot.
0: You're right. Well done, madam. Deluxebathrooms.ie is the website. And you can spend your €1,000 Deluxe Bathrooms voucher there, or you can visit them in Dundalk or in Cork. Thanks so much for taking the call. Much obliged.
3: Lovely, mate. Thanks a million. Love the show.
0: Hey, cheers, Claire. Bye. Have a lovely day. I love to hear as well. Enjoy cool camp today. Come on yourself. Playing the music you love. This is Asha, Today FM.

0: That's Ash. 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

0: what you're going to be asking Ian next week. 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
0: Let's see if the traffic is finally clear. Morning, Mark.
3: Morning, Ray. Not on the M50 inbound in Dublin. There's a breakdown blocking the left lane there just after the M1 interchange. Lower road through the Strawberry Beds is still closed between the Clonsilla Slip and Rugged Lane because of a collision. And Horgan's Quay in Cork is slow from Kent Station to Michael Collins Bridge. 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Hello.

0: telephone. I love that song. Lady Gaga, Beyonce, Telephone, Today FM, playing the music you love. Good morning. And that's the show done and dusted for another one. Thank you so much for listening, but there's so much we didn't get to do on today's show. Holly Willoughby, she started her YouTube channel, and our first guest was Stanley Tucci. We didn't get to do Tucci Feely, where Holly's first guest on her channel, Stanley Tucci, blames his Italian roots for being quite tactile with people. He's very Tucci Feely. We didn't get to do Holly Willoughby will be Obi. Holly Willoughby will be Obi. Yeah. Spoiler alert, Holly reveals that she's going to be dressing up as Obi-Wan Kenobi this Halloween in. Holly Willoughby will be Obi. And we didn't get to do Holly Willoughby will obey the rules of the road. Where Holly says that she always obeys the rules of the road ever since she was fined $1,500 last year for careless driving in. Holly Willoughby will obey the rules of the road. Maybe we'll get to do that tomorrow. Stand by for Kevin and for Dave. Have yourself a lovely day. We'll talk to you too tomorrow from 6.
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12: New e-scooter rules on cabinet agenda. It's 9 o'clock. I'm Quisha Connolly. Government ministers will meet for the final time before their summer break today. The main topics to be discussed include new rules for e-scooters and a bill to get rid of paper motor tax discs. The government is also set to approve an additional €2 billion in funding for Ishka Éireann. Today FM's Sean Defoe says the e-scooter regulations will come into effect at the end of August.
13: To mean that all under-18s are banned from e-scooters, that helmets and high vis will be mandatory when you're using an e-scooter in public, and also increasing the fines for e-scooter offences up to 100 euro from the current 50, and also doubling the amount people have to pay if their e-scooter is detained and they want to get it back.
12: A man in his 50s has died following a road crash in Lucan in Dublin. It happened shortly before 4:30 this morning on the lower road at the Strawberry Beds. The motorcyclist was treated at the scene but was pronounced dead a short time later. The scene has been preserved for a technical exam and Gardaí are appealing for witnesses to come forward. A 10-year-old girl who was injured in a road crash in which her mother died last week has passed away from her injuries. She was the passenger in a car which collided with a flatbed van near Shercock in County Cavan on Friday evening. The woman, aged in her 50s, was pronounced dead at the scene. And more than 527,000 passengers are expected to pass through Dublin Airport this weekend. DAA is preparing for some of the busiest days of the year this August bank holiday. Sunday is expected to be the highest number of people departing and arriving, but business journalist Susan Hayes-Cullerton says there'll be crowds every day.
14: 134,000 on Friday, 129,000 on Saturday. 136,000 passengers are forecast to pass through the airport on Sunday. They are saying, make sure and leave plenty of time, but just remember you don't have to take your liquids out and you can bring more than ever before.
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18: Good morning, I'm Philip Egan. Shamrock Rovers boss Stephen Bradley says they have to learn from their Champions League exit. Rovers beat Ararat Armenia 2-1 at Tala Stadium last night in the second leg of their qualifier, but they went out 3-2 on aggregate. Rovers will now face Ignacia of Albania in the third qualifying round of the Europa League.
19: You have to learn from it, from both legs. We have to understand what happened. We'll do that, but we have to move on. And yeah, sometimes you have to recognise that what you do just mightn't be enough on times. And tonight, excellent, just wasn't enough.
18: Chelsea are finalising a 2-year deal for Danny Welbeck. The 35-year-old Brighton striker has been given permission to have a medical at Stamford Bridge and is set to link up with his new club in Hong Kong next week. It signals a move by new manager Xabi Alonso to add more experience. Chelsea have also been linked with midfielders Granit Xhaka and Jordan Henderson in recent weeks. And Charlene Maudsley says she's doing everything possible to recover from a hamstring injury in time for the European Athletics Championships. The Tipperary sprinter picked up the injury at the National Track and Field Championships in Dublin over the weekend. Maudsley's been included in a squad of 20 athletes for the Europeans, which start in Birmingham on the 10th of August. To hear live commentary of the League of Ireland every Friday, download the Go Loud app now.
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12: Cloudy with outbreaks of rain and drizzle, heaviest and most persistent in the west and northwest, and the best of any bright or sunny spells in the east and southeast with highs of 17 to 23 degrees.
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20: What is the crack, folks? Good morning. This is DFM. Kevin McGarren filling in for Dave Moore. Today on the show, we're going to be chatting to Richie Sadlier. We're going to have an Irish-themed music master, and we're going to be giving away some Teddy Swims tickets.

0: That was Kecky Kid with Date Night here on Today FM. Kevin McGarren filling in for Dave Moore. Now, Cahill.
1: Well, bye.
0: How reliant are you on ChatGPT?
1: Is it okay to say you use it a bit? Sometimes I feel like it's shameful, and then...
0: It is a little bit shameful. You're kind of saying to the world, like, you're an idiot.
1: No, look.
0: You can't write an email by yourself.
1: That's where I think it's ideal. So, you know, I'm not great with my emails.
0: But now
1: the tone of my emails.
0: But now all our emails sound like they're written by professionals.
1: Yeah.
0: And like, if I got an email from you and it was, to whom it may concern, Kevin, there's a number of issues that I'd like to bring up. I know straight away, Cahill didn't write this.
1: So I write out my email and say, look, I want to improve my tone, but I need to be a bit more stern in my approach. Can you fix this for me? They'll do something.
0: It gives you
1: and then
0: sort of
1: I'll come back and do a bit of a Cahill sprinkle to it as well.
0: Throw in like a no bother.
1: Yeah, or a sound lad. And the opening of the email will be, well,
0: a man claims medical advice from ChatGPT brought him to the brink of death, and he sued OpenAI, the company behind the popular chatbot, and its founder Sam Altman. So Winter's lawyers alleged the platform repeatedly and insistently misdiagnosed him while drawing on previous discussions about religion to assure him he would recover. So this was kind of, he's a religious man. He's chatted to ChatGPT about God and stuff.
1: Yeah.
0: Now he's asking him for medical advice, and ChatGPT told him, God did not design your body to endlessly fail. God is still holding your body together. This is a robot telling him this, not a priest, by the way. You'd accept it from a priest. Well, at least you'd be like, take that with a grain of salt. Father Mackin, you know, he's big into God. God is still holding your body together. Every heartbeat, every breath, even when it feels like you're on the brink. So this lad ended up in hospital because he took medical advice from ChatGPT.
1: Well, that's stupid.
0: And this isn't the first time. I saw a man a couple of months back who wanted to cut salt out of his diet. And ChatGPT told him that he should try a sodium bromide for 3 months, which is used in like a cleaning agent.
1: Shame.
0: So
1: he didn't do that.
0: He was as clean as a whistle. I'd say he could.
1: He was spotless.
0: Hear him whistling in the jacks, like, you know.
1: That's not what it's for, though.
0: It's not what medical it's for. Advice. It's for uncreative men writing emails.
1: It is tempting, though, because if you do have a pain anywhere.
0: You do look it up straight away.
1: Just because of the way it talks back to you, though.
0: The annoying thing about ChatGPT is, like, it's kind of like the friend who tells you what you want to hear.
1: Yeah, it's exactly that. Yeah.
0: Like, I was looking to buy a car, and I was asking ChatGPT, come here, what's this car like? And ChatGPT was like, this is a class car, man. This is all, it's got all these bells and whistles. I'd go for the car, man. 100% I'd go for the car. And I was like, thanks, ChatGPT.
1: Then I talked to him. Are you saying every time? Are you saying ChatGPT?
0: I don't know what this is.
2: It sounds like ChatGPT.
1: Every time.
0: I never know the right letters. So I kind of skim over it quickly. But I spoke to a mechanic. A mechanic was like, man, I wouldn't go near that car. They're terribly designed. So I went back to ChatGPT and I was like, here, this mechanic said this car is not great. And the ChatGPT was like, no, that's a ball of dung, man. I wouldn't touch it with a barge pole.
1: Yeah, there you go.
0: So it's like a really confident, unreliable lad in a pub, basically.
1: With
0: access to the internet.
1: Where I think it's good is if you're dealing with something that has a bit of jargon in it.
0: Sure.
1: Again, like if you're looking to, you know, you're starting out your mortgage.
0: Or something
1: comes in like that.
0: Yeah.
1: And you break it down. Yeah. Then it's perfect.
0: Yeah.
1: But I'm never looking for advice off it.
0: No.
1: I'm just looking for to make some things simpler.
2: Do you remember when it was your birthday? I made you a lovely birthday poster from ChatGPT. I said, a man from Tipperary and he loves GAA. And it did me this big poster of this man with like a Tipperary jersey.
1: Yeah.
2: And it was like a hurl and a slitter. It was deadly.
1: I will say though, isn't
0: that so nice that she put 30 seconds of effort into your birthday?
2: I just exposed myself.
1: I did love it. I even hung it up in my own house after that.
2: Ah, lovely.
1: There is an issue though.
0: Go on.
1: There is a nationwide issue of GA clubs and local community centres making posters.
0: Oh my god. They're the worst.
1: Their lotto or whatever it is.
0: They're the worst.
1: And they're all the same. They're not good.
0: Because I've seen, especially for comedians, I've seen like comedians doing ChatGPT posters for their Edinburgh shows.
1: Yeah.
0: And they all look terrible. And you're basically announcing to the world, like, you haven't €5. You know, you could get some student doing design course. You could say, like, here, I've got no money. I've got 20 quid. Will you knock me up a poster? And it would be better than something made by a computer.
1: Oh,
0: you're just announcing
1: looking.
0: To the world, I've got no creativity or no money.
1: Yeah, and they all look the same. They all have the same font. Too much information down at the bottom.
0: They've got seven fingers. Yeah. They're like, why is he wearing three shirts?
1: All of the menus. We were on holidays in France earlier this summer. Mm. And the menus, like, you know, on the, you know, the boards that are outside to get you to go
0: yeah,
1: to
0: yeah, yeah, yeah.
1: They were all... that ChatGPT.
0: Not in France.
1: I know. You would think they'd know better.
0: You think they know better. Well, if you have had any ChatGPT blunders, text in to 087 4100 102.

0: was Riptide by Vance Joy here on Today FM. All right, folks, we got some messages here from Brian. Those GA ChatGPT posters have been done by some mammy or owlad who has discovered AI and is now using it for everything. It's mad. One of them's in the White House. He's mad about AI.
1: He loves it, yeah.
0: I saw one, you know the way there's wildfires in Canada due to climate change that he doesn't believe in?
1: Yeah.
0: So there's like smoke obviously coming down from the States. Trump put up a picture of a gigantic wall between Canada and America, I suppose with the hope that smoke can't climb walls. What if it gets a smoky ladder? Who knows? Damien says, you never get medical advice from some bot. Go to your GP if you need to not online. I don't know, it's written poorly, Damien. Kate says, lads, full on thought that was Chris O'Dowd presenting there. Chris O'Dowd, do I sound like Chris
1: O'Dowd?
0: Do
1: you get that?
0: It's a Midlands. I have a Midlands.
1: Where are you from?
0: I'm from Cavan. He's
1: Cavan.
0: He's Roscommon.
1: He's Roscommon, yeah. Yeah, Boyle, isn't
0: but
1: he?
0: But his voice is a little bit more, I think, gruffier than mine.
1: He's more enthusiastic.
0: He's more enthusiastic.
1: Yeah.
0: Do you want more from me?
1: Yeah.
0: I'll do my best, man. I'm already giving you
1: a lot.
0: Two barrels. Coming up on the show, we're going to be giving away Teddy Swims tickets.
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0: That was Niall Horan with "Tis So Good," a song about Cal Paul. Next up, this.
1: Who am I thinking of?
2: On Today FM.
0: That's right. We are giving away two tickets to see Teddy Swims. This fella, get a listen.

0: shout.
1: There we go. Teddy Swims.
0: Yeah, fan of Teddy Swims.
1: He's cool, man. He's like a white Marvin Gaye covered in tattoos.
0: Wow, great description.
2: That was a quick one, too.
0: We did an up close and personal with him. Dave did.
1: Oh, yeah.
0: O'Regan's around the corner. It was cool. He was cool.
1: To go for a few pints.
0: No, it was a Tuesday afternoon or something, wasn't it?
2: It was
0: Tuesday.
1: So you were
2: afternoon.
1: The only one drinking.
2: He was, yeah.
0: Just me.
2: Everyone was judging. He's safe behind on his own.
1: Yeah. It's your own, Teddy. Yeah. It's your own.
0: Come on.
1: So we're giving away 2 tickets to see Teddy Swims, The Ugly Tour, 3 Arena, Dublin, 8th of April, 2027. Tickets on sale, 10 a.m. Friday, 31st of July. But you could get a chance to win them if you play... who am I thinking of?
0: Are you liking this game?
1: I'm loving this game, baby. I think I was picking very older celebrities the last time.
2: Don't be giving clues yet.
1: Okay, I'm not going to give them clues.
0: Well, who did you pick last time?
2: Dolly Parton was yesterday.
0: Okay.
1: Dolly Parton and Kurt Russell was the first one.
0: Kurt Russell, okay.
1: Two people I love. Mm-hmm. Yeah. I can have a dinner party now.
0: Kurt Russell and Dolly Parton. Wow.
1: Yeah.
2: And okay. The third person be in the mix for maybe, that dinner party.
1: Maybe somebody I hate just so oh. Something to talk about, you know? You know, when they go to the Jacks, just give out about them.
0: Yeah.
1: Spice it up a bit. No, I've gone for a different one today.
2: Okay.
1: So, Shannon.
2: Right. So you had a woman yesterday. I'm going to guess it's a man today.
1: Correct.
2: Okay.
0: From the UK.
1: Incorrect.
2: Ooh.
0: America.
1: Incorrect.
2: Oh, Ireland.
1: Incorrect.
0: Mainland Europe.
1: Incorrect. Is there a limited amount of questions you can ask?
2: Australia.
1: No.
0: We like to try and get the location. New Zealand.
1: No.
2: What?
0: Jipers. China.
1: No. Okay. I feel like it's close to America.
0: Canada.
1: Yes.
2: Okay.
1: Otherwise, I feel like you're just going to name 300 countries.
0: A man from Canada. We're getting there.
1: So a fella from Canada.
2: He's an actor.
1: Correct.
2: Okay. Man from Canada. He is an actor.
1: Yeah.
0: And he's in his 40s.
1: Good man, Cahill. How did you know that? You just read my face, did you?
0: Boom. Whoa.
1: You were so confident there.
0: Man in his 40s. Is he funny?
1: Yeah, I would say so, yeah.
2: I think I might know who it is.
0: Funny man, 40s, Canadian. Seems like a lot there in that.
1: You're listening to The Chemical Brothers with Go!
0: What's the number if they want to text in?
1: Text in 0874 100 102.
0: Look at this guy. He's an absolute pro.

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0: Wowzers, that was Go by the Chemical Brothers. What a tune, Kyle.
1: Who am I thinking of? On Today
2: FM. Have you seen the movie?
0: What movie?
2: There's a movie. That's the reason why that's back on the radio.
0: Oh, really?
2: Apex.
0: How old is that song? Probably
2: ten years.
0: Yeah.
2: But a very good scene with, what's his name? Taron Egerton. Is that his name?
0: Oh, yeah.
2: And won't spoil anything for you, but a very cool scene. That song is used. Watch the movie.
0: Okay.
2: You might have a little dance.
0: This is like Dave Fanning giving me move. I'm not going to say much. Just watch it.
2: Yeah.
0: Just watch
2: it. There's my review.
0: On the line for Who Am I Thinking Of? We got Anne on line one. How are you, Anne?
3: Hiya, how are you?
0: What is the crack? How are you today?
3: I'm not too bad, all is well.
0: Where are you calling from, Anne?
3: I'm calling from Brough in County Limerick.
0: Excellent stuff. I was there yesterday. I was in Limerick yesterday. I was deep in the bowels of Limerick yesterday, yeah.
3: Oh, very good.
0: I was supposed to be eating really, really healthy yesterday because I wasn't feeling great the last couple of days. So I was driving back to Dublin and then I saw Popeye's chicken on the way and I absolutely destroyed myself today.
3: It was very good.
0: It was worth it at the time, but I'm paying for it today, Anne.
3: Paying for it today.
0: Come here, Anne. Do you reckon you have an idea who I'm thinking of?
3: Yeah. Okay, I think it's Dan Levy.
0: It's not Dan Levy, Anne.
3: It's not. Oh my God.
2: Dan Levy.
3: I thought it was.
0: So those facts again. He's Canadian, of course, because his dad is, Eugene Levy is Canadian.
2: Dan Levy, the guy who owned Tottenham Hotspur.
0: No.
3: Eugene Levy's son.
0: He's Eugene Levy's son,
2: oh,
0: yeah. He's in,
2: in Schitt's Creek.
0: Yeah. No, so the facts again, for other people listen, we said he's Canadian.
4: He's a man from Canada. He's an actor in his 40s.
0: Yeah.
4: And you would say he's quite funny.
0: I would say he's a funny, funny guy.
3: Yeah.
0: Sorry, Anne. Next time.
3: Oh, it's okay. Thanks, William. Have a good morning.
2: Bye.
0: Have a good one. On line two, we got Aisling.
5: Good morning.
0: What is the crack, Ash?
5: No crack at all.
0: What are you up to today?
5: Just after dropping the young one to her Let's Go camp.
0: Oh, what an amazing feeling. What's your plan for the next 3 or 4 hours?
5: Well, 6 hours. Chill out.
0: 6 hours?
5: Yes.
0: Oh my God, just watch 6 episodes of Breaking Bad back to back.
5: Yeah, possibly.
0: Fair play to you, Ash. Ash, who do you think I'm thinking of?
5: Ryan Reynolds.
0: That's the incorrect answer, Ash.
4: No!
0: Oh.
4: I thought she had it there.
0: I'm so... Well, Ashley, at least you have, like... You know, you do.

0: win 6 hours of freedom from your children. Yes. So that is one thing we can guarantee you that.
1: Thanks.
0: All right, have a great day, Ash. Talk to you soon.
1: Thanks for the help. Bye.
2: Oh, let's go camps. They were the dream. I don't even know if they're still around.
0: Let's go.
3: No. Is it sports or is it acting, singing?
2: No, it's kind of a bit
3: everything.
2: Of everything. Yeah, it's just their standard sports camp.
0: We got a text in yesterday from a friend of mine, Paul Curry, who's running a clown workshop for kids in Belfast.
2: Wow.
0: So if your kids aren't into sports and they want to learn the artistry of clowning 6 to 11 year olds, in the East Side Arts Festival in Belfast today. It's called Fun Academy, and it's there from 10 a.m. to 12. I've got
3: That's
0: friends
3: incredible.
0: Who are clowns. I've got friends who trained as clowns.
2: Like really?
0: Yeah, like in France with proper like 80-year-old legend people who train like Sacha Baron Cohen in clowning.
2: You know, wait, is he a clown?
0: Borat, yeah, your man who did Borat trained to be a clown. Yeah.
2: Who's now shooting a new Ali G.
0: And it sounds like the most terrible. I'd rather study engineering or something. Like day one, you get up and this old French lad smoking a fag is just going like, be funny. And if you're not immediately funny, he goes, no, see you tomorrow.
3: Wow.
0: And it's just torturous.
2: No
0: but
2: way.
0: But you come out as a very, very funny person.
3: So, I wonder, do they learn how to juggle?
0: Oh, yeah, definitely. That's probably, yeah.
2: But sure, did you
0: that's
2: go to
0: an offensive question to ask a clown?
2: Yeah,
0: actually.
2: Come on.
0: Do you just think that all clowns juggle?
2: Well, did you
0: so
2: go to
0: offensive.
3: The bowling pins?
0: Come on.
2: Did you go to like a comedy school? Like, did you go to?
0: I learned on the streets.
2: Ah, the hard way. Underground in the dusty cellars.
0: Can we give a shout out to Felix, Alice, and Edie who are listening? They're getting ready for the Breffni Challenge in Arva this weekend, 25th anniversary. 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And it's for charity. 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
3: It's kind of what we'd be singing to you this week, you know, just baby steps, Kevin.
0: Just little baby steps. Thanks
3: you'll get there.
0: Holding my hand through this process. So we are trying to figure out who am I thinking of. So far, our facts are he's Canadian, he's an actor, he's funny, and he's in his 40s. Got a couple of wrong answers so far. Let's hope we get some right ones. Owen is in Ballyhaunas. How are you, Owen?
4: Hi, how's it going?
0: What is the crack, lad? Were you out celebrating last night?
4: I had a big friend to town, all right. It was pretty good.
0: You sound very fresh at 9:43 a.m. for somebody who was celebrating.
4: I brought myself and the wife and the kids went in, so we weren't going too mad.
0: Yeah, fair enough. They kept you a little bit grounded anyway. Yeah. Owen, who do you think I am thinking of?
4: Seth Rogen.
0: He is a funny man. He is Canadian. He is an actor. He is in his 40s, but it's not Seth Rogen, I'm afraid.
4: No problem at all.
0: Sorry, Owen.
3: Here, did you see our boss, by the way? Owen, our boss, Nathan Murphy, I think, was hanging around Ballyhaunas last night.
4: Yes, he was on the stage.
0: What kind of state was he in?
4: He was good.
3: Was he good? Yeah. We haven't seen him in here at work this morning, so we don't know, did he make it home at all? Seen the bucket hat was on him anyway. He was giving it loads on the stage.
4: It was brilliant.
0: Yeah, I think once you introduce the bucket hat, you've lost the run yourself altogether. No man in his 40s should be wearing a bucket hat. Not even members of Oasis. We got Laura on the line. How are you, Laura?
5: Good morning.
0: What is the crack? Where are you calling from, Laura?
5: I'm actually just a couple of miles over the road from Ballyhaunas. I'm in Claremorris.
0: Oh, no way. Well, were you out celebrating last night?
5: No, actually. We're waiting now for Thursday evening. We have the Mayo team coming to Claremorris on Thursday afternoon. So.
0: Very good. You're going to pace yourself until Thursday?
5: Yeah.
0: And then you're going to go gaga.
3: So where are they tonight then? Are they in...
5: They're in Ballina and Belmullet.
0: Is there an app that you can track the Mayo team?
3: There should be, yeah.
5: There probably is, but it's all over social media, so you can see it. They're in Ballina today, I think around 4, and then Belmullet then after that.
0: I think Mayo County Council are introducing a sort of a phone alert scheme that every time the Mayo team come within 5 miles of you, your phone sends an alarm.
5: And you'll know about it, believe you me, there's that many people.
0: So Laura, the facts are, Canadian, male, funny, in his 40s. It's not Ryan. Who did we get so far?
5: Reynolds, you said, I think.
0: Yeah, we said Ryan Reynolds. It's not Seth Rogen. Who do you think we're talking of?
5: Ryan Gosling.
0: Is the correct answer! Well done, Laura.
3: Well done. You are correct.
0: You win 2 tickets to see Teddy Swims, The Ugly Tour at 3 Arena, Dublin, 8th of April 2027. How do you feel, Laura?
5: Thank you very much.
3: Wow, what a time to be a Mayo person.
0: What? I'm getting sick of Mayo people. Sick of winning.
5: Thanks, guys.
0: Fair play. Carl, did you hear when Ryan Gosling was cast in The Lovely Bones?
3: No.
0: So he's cast in The Lovely Bones.
3: Yeah.
0: And it's a sad film, you know?
3: Yeah.
0: He's playing a grieving father. So he felt like a grieving dad should weigh like 210 pounds rather than his normal weight of 150 pounds. So he just drank pints of melted Häagen-Dazs ice cream every time he was thirsty to put on a ton of weight. And he arrived on the set and Peter Jackson was like, what are you at?
3: He didn't want him to be looking like that.
0: He was like, we didn't discuss this at all. And he was like, I felt I should be like more heavier. And he's like, no, what are you doing? Like eating ice cream? And he's like, yeah. And he fired him.
3: No.
0: Yeah, he fired him. And then Ryan Gosling was like, all right, now I'm fat and unemployed. What am I going to do now?
3: So who was?
0: Mark Wahlberg got the role.
3: No way.
0: There you go.
3: So that's how you put on...
0: That's how you put on a lot of weight if you're looking...
3: Drinking Häagen-Dazs ice cream.
0: Drinking Häagen-Dazs melted ice cream.
3: You would think you would ask before
0: I mean, send a text.
3: Anything.
0: Send a little text. What do you think of this idea? Do a chat GDP mock-up of here's what I'd look like.
3: Imagine how depressed you'd be inside the gym. Trying to knock all his weight off.
0: Trying to work it
3: off. After losing all that money as well.
0: Yeah.
3: Oh, God.

0: You are listening to Today FM. Kevin McGarren filling in for Dave Moore. So that was The Verve with Bittersweet Symphony. And, Cathal, do you know the crack behind that song?
1: I do not.
0: So that song was a huge hit for Verve.
1: Mm.
0: And the sample that they used was from a song by the Andrew Olam Orchestra, and it was a version of the Rolling Stones' The Last Time. Play a clip of there. And when the Stones got wind of it, they sued the Verve.
1: So this is the Andrew Olam Orchestra, The Last Time, we're listening to right now.
0: Yeah.
1: Okay, so obvious sample.
0: That's like an orchestra covering a Rolling Stones song.
1: So the song that they are covering is called The Last Time by the Rolling Stones?
0: Yeah. So the Rolling Stones sued the Verve. You don't hear it, do you?
1: I don't, to be honest, no.
0: Ding, ding, ding, ding, ding, ding, ding. It's hard. Yeah, you need to listen to the orchestra one, I suppose. But they sued the Verve for 100% of the royalties.
1: Right.
0: But it turns out, like, the Rolling Stones ripped off The Last Time from another artist. It was like a gospel singer from 1955, the Staple Singers. Have you got that song up?
1: The Staple Singers.
0: Yeah.

0: have lost 100% of their earnings on that song. I had to give it to the Rolling Stones. However, there is a happy ending. In May 2009, Jagger and Richards made a magnanimous gesture and unconditionally signed over the publishing rights and future royalties back to the Verve's frontman, Richard Ashcroft.
1: What a happy ending. They were wrong.
0: Because they were wrong. They ripped off somebody else.
1: This is cool.
0: Isn't it? Yeah, that's a cool little tune there. It's different singers.
1: Well, that's good. That's a good piece of...
0: It's a good bit of music trivia.
1: It's a good bit of music trivia.
0: If you're a DJ, you need to have some music trivia in your back pocket.
1: And a DJ, you are.
0: All right. Now it is time.
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0: Okay, folks, the Music Master today is a special Irish version. Alright, sorry, I thought you had it loaded up.
1: You would think I had it ready.

0: today's music master is...
1: Hey, what? This keeps going, man. There's more hits than you can remember. You gotta let it run off.
0: There's nothing worse than listening to 30 seconds of a song. Not even 30 seconds, 10 seconds.
1: You know how long it took me to make that?
0: I'm so sorry.
1: By the way, all of those artists
0: aren't
1: in this.
0: There's a little clue.
1: I'll tell you the quality of Irish music we have.
0: Very good. We haven't even dipped into the bucket really at all. So today we are playing the Irish edition of Music Master. 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
13: Gardaí appeal for witnesses to three road crashes. It's 10 o'clock, I'm Quishaw Connolly. One man has been killed in a road crash in Dublin this morning. A 10-year-old girl who was injured in a collision in County Cavan last week has now died in hospital, while a road has been closed in County Clare as Gardaí deal with a crash there. Today FM's Alex Rowley has more.
14: At around 4:30 this morning, a motorcyclist crashed on the lower road at the Strawberry Beds near Lucan in Dublin. It happened between Tinker's Hill and Rugged Lane. The man, aged in his 50s, was treated by emergency services at the scene but died from his injuries. The road remains is closed this morning pending a technical exam. Separately, in Claregard, they are investigating a road crash in Cratlow Village. That happened after 7 this morning at Ballymorris. The 6 mile bridge to Cratlow Road remains closed with diversions in place. It's not clear at this stage if anyone has been hurt. While a mother and daughter killed in a crash in County Cavan have been named locally. Nell Raven died when the car she was driving collided with a flatbed van in Shercock last Friday, while her 10-year-old daughter, Irina, was taken to Temple Street Children's Hospital in Dublin with serious injuries. She died yesterday.
13: Government ministers are set to sign off on new rules for e-scooters this morning. The proposals would see a ban on the vehicles for anyone under the age of 18 and the introduction of mandatory high-vis vests and helmets. Once signed off by cabinet ministers, the regulations are due to come into effect at the end of next month. Assistant Garda Commissioner for Roads Policing, Dennis Ferry, says officers are ready to implement the new rules.
15: Whatever changes come to legislation in Garda Síochána will be in a place to enforce that, and we are at the moment enforcing it. We've seen over 1,400 e-scooters. There's almost 1,000 fines issued in relation to e-scooters, so that we are actively enforcing the legislation in relation to e-scooters, and any further legislation will also be taken on board by Garda Síochána.
13: And the leader of the UK Green Party has refused to apologise to Nigel Farage, despite admitting a mistake over a social media image. Zach Polanski says he inadvertently shared the picture, which shows a T-shirt with a guillotine and the phrase, "We're only making plans for Nigel." Reform UK has accused him of inciting murder, and police say they're conducting inquiries. Today FM News, more in an hour.
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1: Good morning, I'm Philip Egan. UEFA will hold an emergency meeting this week to discuss FIFA's plans to sell stakes in its major competitions. FIFA president Gianni Infantino wants a new commercial subsidiary to run main events, which will give investors a chance to buy stakes. But UEFA says FIFA has crossed the line and will now discuss a World Cup boycott. Meanwhile, CONCACAF, who are in charge of the North American, Central American and Caribbean football, say they're deeply concerned by the lack of due process. They also say that FIFA, the confederations and every member association have a responsibility to always act in the best interests of the sport. Chelsea are finalising a 2-year deal for Danny Welbeck. The 35-year-old Brighton striker has been given permission to have a medical at Stamford Bridge and is set to link up with his new club in Hong Kong next week. New manager Xabi Alonso is trying to add more experience to a squad, and Chelsea are also in advanced talks with Jordan Henderson. The 36-year-old midfielder has been given permission to leave Brentford on a free transfer. And Charlene Maudsley says she'll do everything possible to recover in time from a hamstring injury for next month's European Athletics Championships. The Tipperary sprinter was injured at the National Track and Field Championships over the weekend. Maudsley is part of a squad of 20 athletes for the Europeans, which are due to get underway in Birmingham on the 10th of August. To hear live commentary of the League of Ireland every Friday, download the Go Loud app now.
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13: Cloudy with outbreaks of rain and drizzle, heaviest and most persistent in the west and northwest. The best of any bright or sunny spells in the east and southeast, with highs today of 17 to 23 degrees.
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0: That's right, the cash machine is back and it is at a guaranteed €303,000. Carl, what would you buy if you were €303,000?
17: I'd buy an island off the west.
0: Oh my
17: Cork.
0: God. Off west of Cork?
17: Yeah.
0: What are they going for nowadays?
17: €275,000 is one for sale in Daft at the moment.
0: No way.
17: Yeah, Goat Island or something it's called.
0: Do the goats come with the island?
17: There are a couple of goats on the island, apparently.
0: Do you have to supply your own goats or are they free goats?
17: No, you've got a few. You've got a few in the deal.
0: Yeah?
17: I think they're yours anyway.
0: You don't have to set up a small goat milk farm.
17: That's on Daft.
0: No way.
1: Yeah, that's 275.
0: It's cheaper than anywhere in Dublin.
1: I have change. I have change.
0: If you buy
1: that.
0: An island, can you make your own laws? Or do you have to go by Irish laws? I assume Garda presence would be quite low.
1: If you had an island, it'd be fairly lawless out there.
0: It would be fairly lawless. Know? Yeah, yeah.
1: Your summer parties just could be pretty lit.
0: One lonely guard.
1: What would you do with the money?
0: Apparently you can buy Kate Winslet's dress from Titanic for €307,000. So you'd have to borrow a fiver off a friend.
1: Okay.
0: But you'd be able to walk around in Kate Winslet's dress.
1: Yeah, I think I'd go for the island.
0: Yeah, fair enough. Get more crack out of that. 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The cash machine will then randomly pick a number and it could be you we're calling during the Ray Foley show. Answer within 5 rings. That is 5 rings. 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
0: love. Today FM. Still to come on the show, we're going to be chatting to Richie Sadlier. We're going to be playing the Irish version of Music Master and the return of Dave's terribly bad jokes.

0: That was Gigi Perez with Sailor Song. Now it's time for this. All right, folks, it is
1: Music Master on Today FM.
0: Correct. On the line, we've got Dee Collins from Offaly. How are you, Dee?
2: Good morning. How are you?
0: Not too bad. How's tricks at yourself? What are you up to?
2: Just taking it easy now today. We're back to the rain here in Offaly, so just taking it handy for today.
0: Taking it handy, not so bad.
2: Yeah.
0: Well, how is your music knowledge?
2: Fair to Midland. Should we give it a go anyway?
0: Yeah. Have you any plans for this weekend?
2: I'm heading to Amsterdam on Friday for an extreme day trip. We're going to fly out early in the morning, myself and the kids, and do a few fun things and come back later on that evening. So
0: no,
2: that'll be a bit of fun.
0: You're going to Amsterdam with two kids?
2: Yeah, for the day.
0: Oh,
2: I'll check my sanity later, but it'll be fun.
0: You have to squeeze a lot in. Fair play to you, Jesus. It's been a while since I was in Amsterdam, and I definitely didn't want to bring my children there. But
2: it'll be fun.
0: There's other things to do, apparently.
2: So,
0: Dee, this is an Irish music quiz.
2: Right,
0: have you good knowledge of Irish music?
2: Do you know what? It's okay. We'll see how it goes. If the questions suit me on today, as your man.
0: Well, best of luck to you, Dee. We've also got Evelyn Dargan from Limerick.
3: Hello, how are you?
0: Hello, Evelyn, how are you?
3: I'm good, thanks.
0: Any crack with you today?
3: No, it's my birthday, that's all.
0: It's your birthday! Happy birthday today.
3: Thank you very much.
0: Have you any plans?
3: No.
0: None?
3: No, we're getting to the stage now where we're trying to forget about them.
0: I know. I think after 30, you just stop really celebrating your birthday.
3: Don't you? After 40, you do. And after 50, you do.
0: So, really? So it gets worse?
3: Oh, it gets worse.
0: So what's your plans for today? Are you doing anything?
3: I'm doing absolutely nothing.
0: That's what I like to hear.
3: Pamper day for me. I might do a face mask or a foot mask or something.
0: Sounds amazing.
4: Winning Music Master is what you're going to do.
0: Winning Music Master is your plan today.
3: You're not going to sing for me, pal.
4: I was going to, but then you see Kevin doesn't know it. So it's scary doing it on my own.
0: Doing what?
4: We have a song. We have a song that if it's someone's birthday, we have like a celebration song. Or if it's someone just celebrating anything.
0: Okay.
4: And let's celebrate your day. When Dave isn't here, I just don't have it.
0: You don't have the confidence to do it.
4: Shannon knows the song.
5: I think you should be doing it, Colin.
4: Let's celebrate.

0: Happy birthday.
1: There you go. That was a beautiful bit of harmony. Is this a way because it costs too much money to sing the happy birthday song?
2: Yeah, we just wanted a blanket celebration song.
1: All right, Dee and Evelyn, you're going to be going head to head on Music Master. Okay, Dee, are you ready for question one? Dee, are you ready for question one?
3: Yes, I sure am.
2: I wasn't ready.
1: Sorry, Kyle wasn't ready.
2: He was singing in those songs.
1: He's too busy singing songs here. Okay, question one goes to Dee. So, the silicon chip inside our head gets switched to overload is the opening lyric to which song from the Boomtown Rats?
3: I Don't Like Mondays.
1: That is correct!
3: Yahoo!
1: One point for Dee. Okay, Evelyn. You got me wrapped around your finger. Is a lyric from which Cranberry song? Oh, come on, Evelyn. You
3: linger.
1: Did you say?
3: I said linger.
1: Very good. I thought you said swinger. Yes, it is, in fact, linger. So we got one all. Okay, now, it's time for Beat the Intro. So, Dee, name the artist and title before they start singing. Go on! Come on, please. Please, Dee.
3: Oh, I can sing it. I can't sing who sings it. I can sing it. The Bell X one. Is the
2: word. Ah, too late.
1: Bell X
2: one. You are right, though.
1: Do we get a half a point for the artist?
2: Do that here.
1: Oh, Cahill is so stringent. I'm so sorry, Dee.
2: He's absolutely. Don't blame me. This is the rules.
1: He's a hateful
2: don't
1: person.
2: Be
1: he's
2: blaming
1: just not
2: me.
1: A good. He's not a good man. Evelyn. Beat the intro. Name the artist and title before they start singing.
3: No.
1: That doesn't fill me with confidence.
3: No.
1: You had nothing there, Evelyn,
3: yeah,
1: no?
3: It's all the brain fog.
1: I just heard you go, no.
3: I know, can't think.
1: The answer was, picture this with one drink.
3: Yeah, of course it was.
1: Well, it's still a draw. You aren't doing too bad. So, Dee, in the song C'est la vie, who do Bewitch say they fight like?
3: Fight like my dad as well.
1: Very good.
3: Love that song. Quick.
1: Good stuff, Dee. That's another point for you. So, 2-1. Evelyn, two eggs, two rashers, two sausages, two bacon, two puddings, one black and one white is a lyric from which song?
3: Breakfast Roll.
1: Very good. We'll give it to you. It's Jumbo Breakfast Roll.
3: Jumbo Breakfast Roll.
1: Certainly nothing by Bell X1. Okay, now done. Back to Dee. You have 10 seconds after I give you these clues to give me the name of the artist. Are you ready?
3: Yeah, go for it.
1: Born in 1940, Dublin, a lyric is, I give her gifts of the mind.
3: Gifts of the mind.
1: I gave her gifts of the mind. Born in 1940, 40. Dublin.
3: Somebody's really old, so I don't know. Or gone.
1: I gave her gifts of the mind.
3: Luke Kelly.
1: The answer is Luke Kelly, but it was too late, Cahill, wasn't it?
2: Too late.
1: Sorry, if I had done it in a Dublin accent, you probably would have got it.
3: Yeah, you see, that would have gotten me. I would have got over the line with that.
1: I'm so sorry. Back to Evelyn. You have 10 seconds after I give you these clues to give me the name of the artist. Born in 1948, Ballyshannon Donegal, and the lyric, you meet me down at the shooting gallery. 1948, Ballyshannon Donegal.
3: Daniel O'Donnell is the only Donegal person I know this.
1: It is definitely not Daniel O'Donnell.
3: Daniel O'Donnell, I shouldn't
1: think so. It's the polar opposite of Daniel O'Donnell. It's Rory Gallagher. So look, it's still a draw. We got two all. It's anyone's game. Dee, come on. This is your next question. Simon Casey spent 3 weeks at number one with A Better Plan. What Irish show had he appeared on?
3: You're a star.
1: Oh, you were in straight away, Dee.
3: That was in the
1: bank. You knew that. Okay, Evelyn, come on. It's 3-2 to Dee. This could even it up again. I think you're going to get this one.
3: Okay.
1: All Kinds of Everything was a hit for which Eurovision performer?
3: Dana.
1: Guys, we've got a tiebreaker here. So how does a tiebreaker work? It's first who shouts out.
2: Yeah, so they have to shout their name.
1: Okay, folks. Right. You got to shout out your name as soon as you know the answer. Are you both ready?
2: So we need to hear their names just so we can kind of clarify. So.
1: Okay, give me both of you shout out your name.
3: Davey.
0: Evelyn.
1: Evelyn, you were so slow there.
3: I know.
2: that doesn't bode well.
1: That's like me not asking. That's me without answering, asking the question. Also, D is a shorter name.
3: Oh, God.
1: Okay, let's try it one more time. 3, 2, 1. Evelyn. Okay, Evelyn, you cheated there. You cheated. First of all, you went in before the one. But look, this
3: and
1: is
3: I abbreviated
1: the,
3: my name.
1: And you abbreviated your name to three letters. Okay, are you ready?
3: Yeah.
1: Okay,
3: yeah.
1: Good woman. The question, the tiebreaker question is, name the music festival happening down in Waterford this weekend.
2: D is in, yeah.
1: D was in. D, what's the answer?
3: All together now.
1: Correct, D! Yay!
3: Nice one.
1: Congratulations,
3: D. Deirdre. Congratulations,
1: D. Hard luck, Evelyn. You did excellently. You got to a tiebreaker, which, look at, that's unreal.
3: I just wanted a Dave Moore mug today for my birthday anyway.
2: There you go.
1: She wanted the Dave mug. Why do people
2: they
1: want the Dave
2: want the mug?
1: I think we need to make the Dave mug number one prize and make the headphones number two. Well, Dee, you get the headphones. Evelyn, please, you get the mug. Congratulations,
3: thank
1: ladies.
3: Thank you.
2: Have a lovely birthday.
3: Thank you.
1: We'll see you all again soon.
2: Bye-bye. Well done. That's your first tiebreaker.
1: That was stressful.
2: Yes, you need a break.
1: I was sweating. Music Master with Dave Moore on Today FM.

0: That was Never Forget by Take That. Text in from Mazzy. Hi guys, pay rise for the person picking the music this morning. The music has been good this morning, I have to say.
1: Take ownership, Kevin.
0: I shouldn't say, oh yeah, I'm picking all the tunes.
1: Yeah.
0: Did you watch the doc on Take That?
1: I did. There's so many documentaries now though.
0: They're kind
1: yes.
0: of all molding in. Do you know what the Boyzone one was brilliant?
1: The Boyzone one was brilliant. It was actually on the other night on Sky Documentaries again, no matter what.
0: It really made me have a lot of respect for them lads. Yeah. They were little boys when they
1: kind
0: started.
1: Kind of a sad story.
0: It is a bit of a sad story, but it's a nice kind of happy enough ending.
1: Yeah, although Watch doesn't come out great.
0: There's a bizarre bit where like, arguably the saddest moment of the doc is obviously the death of Stephen Gately. Mm. And it, you know, they were all young men. It still weighs heavily on the other members of the band. And they're like nearly crying in the documentary. And then it just cuts to Louis Walsh looking at a newspaper going like, well, there we go. Front page headline. Yeah. Not bad. Yes. Not bad. Like,
1: it's not great.
0: Do you feel nothing?
1: It's not great.
0: He looks like a disgraced nun as well. Anyway, what do we got coming up? Coming up on the show, we're going to be chatting to Richie Sadler. We're going to have more bad jokes. We're going to be discussing bizarre celebrity souvenirs. And what's the other one?
1: Mad beatboxer.
0: We got a mad bit of beatboxing coming up from Colin.
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0: Casey Musgraves with Dry Spell here on Today FM. Kevin McGarren filling in for Dave Moore. Well, Cathal, what have you got for me?
1: So, trying to get past all of the Mayo content.
0: It's very, very hard. I've got a Mayo blocker on my phone. There's a new app.
1: Mute any words.
0: There's a new app you can get where it just blocks all Mayo-based content from your phone. It's very expensive.
1: You can go onto Twitter and you can mute red, green, Mayo, Sam Maguire.
0: But Saw I've been doctors.
1: Loving, yeah, I've been loving the content. I've been absolutely loving it, and I'm still not sick of it. But there's other bits filtering in to my sphere.
0: Managing to get past all the Mayo people.
1: And I saw this fella, right? I had to watch it a couple of times because I was like, hold on now. Is he using an instrument here as well as his voice? Okay.
0: What is this? A beatboxer?
1: This guy named Darnie on TikTok. He's from Singapore. Just listen to this.
2: Excuse me. What time is it?
0: This is his old voice.
1: Yeah. That's him as well.
0: Wow. Is he using a loop pedal or anything? Oh, wow.
1: That's what I was wondering. I was like, okay, surely the doop, doop, doop. That's his voice as well.
0: Yeah. It's kind of gone Swahili towards the end, sorry.
1: He did a small bit. Then he tried to jump on the World Cup trend, okay?
2: Cristiano Ronaldo.
0: Oh, nice. He's unreal.
2: Messi.
0: I want to hear a verse of it like beloved Irish celebs like Martin
1: Yeah, well, I was thinking now after Sam Maguire and all of the commotion in Mayo, like Kobe. I looked this guy up. He's a 2-time champion
0: of
1: the Grand Beatbox Battle. Darnie is his name. He's a world famous Singaporean beatboxer, best known as a

0: two-time Grand Beatbox Battle Champion. He's a content creator and he's a musical artist. He has had some high-profile performances. He has even opened up for the likes of the Black Eyed Peas. So this guy is not messing around.
1: Handy thing about that is, like, you know, being a musician, you have to carry so much equipment.
0: Yeah.
1: You're carrying amps and drums. You know, it's like to carry a drum set. This lad just walks up with his hands in his pockets.
0: Yeah.
1: So
0: I'm
1: handy.
0: Ready.
1: Also, how cool would it be if you were at a house party and, like, the electricity went down and everyone's like, oh, no, I can't play any tunes. And then this lad just steps up with a mug or a pint glass, just going like, you'd be the life of the party.
0: Yeah, unless you're like, if you're best friends with him, you're probably fairly sick of it. Oh, here he's doing it again. It's like me singing Grace at a house party. It's kind of my go-to.
1: If you can do any beatboxing, please do send us in your voice notes at 0874100102. Good or bad?
0: Yeah, even if you can't, if you think you're not able, give it a go.
1: Give it a go. Even if you want to name some Mayo footballers and put it to the tune of some Chemical Brothers song, I'll accept that. Yeah.

0: Pet store, what's uppers? The salesman's like, what up, what's your budget? And I'm like, honestly, I don't know nothing about mopeds. He said,
1: I got the one for you, follow me.
0: Ooh, it's too real. Chromed out mirror, I don't need a windshield.

0: That was Downtown by Macklemore. So we got we have a challenger. A challenger has appeared.
1: Yeah. So let's relive it.
0: I was
1: telling you, Kevin, about Darnie. This is Darnie.
2: Excuse me. What time is it?
0: I don't know how he does that. Unreal.
1: It's incredible.
0: I love it.
1: It's incredible.
0: We got a text here from somebody saying, lads, this is from Wendy. Lads, if you want to hear amazing Irish beatboxing skills, get Dan Murphy from Hermitage Green on. Absolutely incredible. But we threw out a challenge if there's any Irish beatboxers who want to send us in a voice note and go head to head with the champ, with Darnie. So I believe we have a message from Stephen.
3: You got a hip hop, hip it to the hip hop, hop, can't stand talk to rock to the band man, plays it, river it, boogie the beat.
1: Wow! There you go. I mean, like, look, that deserves a round of applause. Stephen.
0: His level of enthusiasm greatly outweighed his skills. The start of it sounded like he was trying to, like, I don't know, dismantle his phone. Play the start of it again. What is that?
3: You got a hip hop, hip it to the hip hop, hop, can't stand talk to rock to the band, man, plays it, river it, boogie the beat.
0: Like, he didn't even bother to look up the lyrics. Hip hop, hip, sweet, bad man, plays it, hip it to the beat. Bye.
1: Oh, God.
0: Well fair play, Stephen.
1: Well, it is easy, isn't it?
0: Yeah, anyone can do it, Stephen. Unreal stuff. So yeah, if you want to challenge Darnie at a beatboxing challenge, 0874-100-102.
1: What's next, Kevin?
0: Next up, you tell me. Oh, we got bad jokes coming up.
1: You ready for them?
0: We got a text here from Sonia saying, wait a second, is today Wednesday and I'm getting an extra bad jokes day? Or is it Thursday and I've lost 24 hours but I'm closer to the weekend? Unfortunately, it is Wednesday. But bad jokes went down so well yesterday, we're going to do them all again, baby.
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0: That was Satisfied by Calvin Harris. Now it's time for Dave's Bad Jokes.
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2: With Rice Krispie Squares. Serious faces off, cheeky grins on.
0: Okay, you ready?
3: Oh, God.
4: Let's go.
0: Here
3: so
0: we
3: this
0: go.
3: Is interesting.
0: Why?
3: Kevin's bad jokes?
0: I'm well used to it.
3: I wasn't here yesterday.
0: I'm well used to it.
3: Okay, yeah. This is your career.
0: This is my career. I've built a career on telling bad jokes.
3: Right,
0: okay, joke number one. I bought a greyhound today. My wife said, are you going to race him? I said, God, no way, Sheila. He's much faster than me.
3: That's good.
0: Where's the best place in America to shop for a football kit?
3: Where?
5: New Jersey.
4: Hey! Smart.
0: Do you know that Johnny Cash used to work in Dublin Zoo?
3: No.
0: Yeah. He used to walk the lion. That was good, man.
3: That was good.
0: I like that one. I've never heard that one before.
3: Line.
0: My dad was bragging about his new state-of-the-art hearing aid. Cool, I said. What type is it? 6:05, he replied.
3: They're the ones we love.
0: Last one. Did you hear what they started calling Pat the Baker after he retired?
3: I can't even guess.
0: Pat.
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0: talking. That was Harry Styles with Late Night Talking here on Today FM. You're listening to Kevin McGarren filling in for Dave Moore and the Dave Moore Show. Coming up on the show, we're going to be chatting to football pundit and mental health advocate Richie Sadlier. We're going to be chatting about bizarre celebrity souvenirs. And coming up soon, we're going to be listening to some cranberries.
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3: 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And you can't ask for more than that, can you? Go on. 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
5: 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Slower reared, fed a multi-grain diet, and given the time it needs for proper flavour to develop. That patience, well, you taste it. 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
16: Man in his 50s dies in a road crash in Dublin. It's 11 o'clock. I'm Quisha Connolly. A motorcyclist aged in his 50s is the latest person to die on the roads. The single vehicle crash happened on the lower road at the Strawberry Beds in Lucan in Dublin shortly before 4:30 this morning. The man was treated at the scene but was pronounced dead a short time later. Anyone who witnessed the crash is being asked to contact Lucan Garda Station. Government ministers are set to sign off on new rules for e-scooters this morning. The proposals would see a ban on the vehicles for anyone under the age of 18 and the introduction of mandatory high-vis vests and helmets. Once signed off by Cabinet, the regulations are due to come into effect at the end of next month. Assistant Garda Commissioner for Roads Policing, Dennis Ferry, says officers are ready to implement the new rules.
17: Whatever changes come to legislation in Garda Síochána will be in a place to enforce that, and we are at the moment enforcing it. We've seized over 1,400 e-scooters. There's almost 1,000 fines issued in relation to e-scooters, so that we are actively enforcing the legislation in relation to e-scooters, and any further legislation will also be taken on board by Garda Síochána.
16: And a Dublin councillor says we should follow New York's lead with state-owned grocery shops. It comes after Mayor Zoran Madami announced he would open 5 discount stores that will sell essential food items 30% below standard retail prices. People Before Profit councillor Conor Reddy says the proposal is they've proposed a similar pilot last year to tackle food poverty.
18: 40% of parents that were surveyed by Bernardo's admitted reducing portion sizes or skipping meals to keep food on their family tables. This year, in that same survey, 44% of families admitted to reducing portion sizes or skipping meals. So people are really struggling, and I think that this is a modest proposal to start tackling that in the areas at the highest levels of need.
16: Today FM News, more in an hour.
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12: Good morning, I'm Philip Egan. Padraig Harrington has been named as a vice-captain for the European Ryder Cup team for Adair Manor next year. The three-time major winner played in the Ryder Cup when it was last held in Ireland in 2006 at the K Club. Harrington was team captain against the USA in 2021. Luke Donald has already selected Eduardo and Francesco Molinari as vice-captains for Limerick in September 2027. Ringmahon Rangers' appeal against their five-year ban from the FAI Cup has been rejected. The Cork club were also banned from the FAI Intermediate Cup for 3 years and fined €5,000. It's after they failed to fulfil their second-round tie against Bohemians earlier this month. UEFA will hold an emergency meeting this week to discuss FIFA's plans to sell stakes in its major competitions. FIFA president Gianni Infantino wants a new commercial subsidiary to run main events, which would give investors the chance to buy stakes. But UEFA says FIFA has crossed the line and they will discuss a World Cup boycott. Meanwhile, CONCACAF, who are in charge of North American, Central American and Caribbean football, say they're deeply concerned by the lack of due process. And they also say that FIFA, the confederations and every member association have a responsibility to always act in the best interests of the sport. And Chelsea are finalising a two-year deal for Danny Welbeck. The 35-year-old Brighton striker has been given the all-clear to have a medical at Stamford Bridge. While Chelsea are also in advanced talks with Jordan Henderson, who's been given permission to leave Brentford on a free transfer. To hear live commentary of the League of Ireland every Friday, download the Go Loud app now.
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16: Cloudy with outbreaks of rain and drizzle, heaviest and most persistent in the west and northwest, with the best of any bright or sunny spells in the east and southeast, with highs of 17 to 23 degrees.
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0: 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The Cash Machine will then randomly pick a number, and it could be you we're calling during the Ray Foley Show. 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
0: love. Today FM. Coming up on the show, we're going to be chatting to football pundit and mental health advocate Richie Sadlier. We're going to be chatting about, I won't be chatting about this with Richie, but we'll be chatting later with Cole about bizarre celebrity souvenirs.

0: That was Human by The Killers on Today FM. Arguably, probably, maybe one of the stupidest lyrics I think I've ever heard in my life, Carl.
1: Yeah, but I think that's why you made it a great song.
0: Are we human or are we dancers? So those are my only two options.
1: It's such an iconic song, because that's the question.
2: Daft,
1: what are they saying?
0: Daft. Kevin McGarren here, filling in for Dave Moore. When was the last time someone asked you, how's the head? Well, new research from Chadwicks has found that more than 8 in 10 tradespeople say a quick chat during the working day has a positive impact on their well-being. To mark the launch of the third year of Chadwicks' How's the Head campaign, broadcaster, psychotherapist and former Republic of Ireland international Richie Sadler has been speaking with tradespeople about the importance of staying connected and looking after your mental health. Thanks for joining us, Richie.
3: Kevin, how are you doing?
0: How's your head?
3: It's good. I could do with more sleep. That's probably a standard complaint that most parents of young people
0: What age?
3: I have a 3.5-year-old son and a little girl who's 14 months who just started walking the last 2 weeks.
0: Oh, so you're not sleeping at all?
3: No, we're on. And I'm kind of working late and they're up early. The World Cup was on recently. The schedule there wasn't really thoughtful of people who have young children at home.
0: Yeah.
3: So
0: that's something we need to sort of for next World Cup. We need more parent friendly matches.
3: Yeah, so other than that, life is really good and my head's in a really good place.
0: Well, that's good to hear. Well, you're involved in the How's the Head campaign. For anyone who hasn't come across it before, tell us a little bit what it's about.
3: So this is the third year I've been involved in this campaign, and it's really kind of simple messaging around just promoting tradespeople in particular to be more aware of their well-being, take kind of small actions or small steps in their daily or weekly life to mind their well-being. And this we're paying particular focus just to the benefits of really simple ways of connecting with others, just having a conversation, a cup of tea, making a phone call, checking in with someone, the really simple stuff.
0: Yeah.
3: And this is it, like we spoke off air about, like who exactly is this referring to when you say something like a tradespeople? But I think this is messaging that could benefit everyone.
0: Yeah.
3: Like that simple thing of checking in with someone.
0: It's not strictly limited to
3: it's not like, and why I like about it, like you can get very complicated and very complex and heavy very quickly in conversations around well-being. I work in psychotherapy for years, so I'm familiar with loads of different ways people broach this topic. And there are lots of suggested things you can do or changes you can make in your life to support your well-being that involve, you know, loads of time or commitment or money or subscriptions or memberships or access to expertise. This is none of those things. Mm-hmm. This is just kind of making a silent commitment to yourself just to make a phone call.
0: Yeah.
3: Or stop and have a cup of tea with someone or check in with someone or being open to someone checking in with you.
0: Because I suppose like you could work an entire day as a tradesperson, like you might meet people in houses, they don't offer you a cup of tea, but there's no real meaningful chats really.
3: And almost a half, according to the research, tradespeople can spend up to 4 hours a day working alone.
0: Yeah.
3: Now, working independently is really appealing to lots of people. Mm-hmm. And there are loads of benefits in doing that. One of the kind of the downsides, I suppose, is a little bit of isolation can kick in. So if you don't make proactive steps to make connections with people, to contact people, like you're on your tot.
0: Yeah.
3: You're alone with your thoughts.
0: Do you think people find it difficult to just take that plunge? And like, I have a couple of people in my life that I know I could have a long phone conversation with, and they're nearly always pick up the phone. But it can be daunting sometimes to talk about your feelings.
3: It is. And do you know what it's about? I think sometimes people can misinterpret this as what's being promoted here is what's being asked of people is that you ring someone and get to the deep stuff really quickly.
0: Yeah,
3: the
0: yeah.
3: personal stuff, the stuff you're vulnerable and insecure about, the childhood stuff, the really heavy stuff. That's not what this is.
0: Yeah.
3: It's just really kind of checking in with someone about what's going on any given day or what's going on in the evening, what went on at the weekend, what's coming up this weekend. The day-to-day normal interactions that just, I have fewer of them than ever before in my life.
0: Yeah. Well, you've got young kids now, you're focused on that.
3: Yeah, so we all have our excuses.
0: Yeah,
3: like,
0: yeah.
3: I can bang on about the kids or work or the late nights in World Cup or whatever, but like, and everyone else can apply their own little items to that excuse list as well if they like, but the benefits of just acknowledging all those difficulties, mm-hmm. but just doing it anyway, I think is the message.
0: You've had a unique career, balancing your work in mental health with life in professional football. Have the two worlds influenced each other?
3: I think a lot of my experiences back in the day in football kind of led me into seeing the value of looking at well-being, talking about well-being and working in the whole area of mental health.
0: Now, would you have been interested in that while you were playing? Because you were injured very early in your career.
3: So I got an injury when I was 23 and 18 months later I had to retire.
0: Yeah.
3: But I was playing at a club called Millwall.
0: Sure.
3: And if people don't know anything about Millwall, they might associate it with a certain kind of culture.
0: Mm-hmm.
3: You might think of the supporters, you might think of certain reputational things which aren't great, but the culture at the time wouldn't have been conducive to the kind of things me and you were chatting about now, which is just you chat about what's going on any given day or what's going on in your head or the things you might be bogged down with. But that was then. I think things are changing now. I think in pretty much every area of life, messaging like we're talking about now and these kind of conversations, they're way more normal. Like it's not remarkable anymore to hear a fella on air or in a pub or in a group setting or in a dressing room talking about how they're getting on. That's not remarkable anymore.
0: I suppose showing a sense of vulnerability back then, vulnerability equals weakness equals a liability on a football team.
3: Funnily enough, in football, I was going to say unique. It's not unique to football, but one of the factors that would be in your mind if you're in a dressing room situation or a squad setting, you might think that talking about something that's kind of weighing you down might be used against you.
0: So the
3: manager might think, okay, I'll pick the other guy for this Saturday because, you know,
0: he's a bit shaky.
3: Rich is a bit shaky.
0: Yeah.
3: Or you might think there's a personal or professional cost to being honest. So what you might do is you might take your conversations outside the dressing room elsewhere, which would be, in many cases, the prudent thing if you don't feel like the dressing room is the place to talk. Now, those kind of dilemmas are applicable to this workplace too, I'd imagine.
0: Yeah, of course. Like any workplace.
3: Any workplace, in any social setting, any friends group, you think, will it cost me to say the thing that I think I'm going to say? But I think I really like when people start thinking of, well, what would be the benefit if I did say it to the right person in the right setting at the right time? Mm-hmm. It's trying to get people around that. And in often cases, it's just your mate.
0: Yeah.
3: Like, it doesn't have to be an expert. It doesn't have to be someone you've never met before or you're intimidated to approach. It's just that daily contact thing that we all used to do loads before we all decided to get a device and get our head stuck in that.
0: Well, speaking of, I suppose, sport and psychology, how powerful is, we'll say, something like the Mayo curse or, you know, during the World Cup when Trump changed the outcome of that decision? It did seem like it deeply affected the psychology of the American footballers.
3: I would love to have been a fly on the wall. Sometimes the job of a, you know, you're sitting in the RT studio and you're trying to make sense and you give your opinions in the same way that everyone in the sitting room gives their opinions to the match that they're seeing. But we're all limited in just how much insight we have because we're not in the room when things get said.
0: Yeah.
3: And I would have loved to have been there when it was first broached with the players, when the player himself was told, when the manager was briefed before the first press conference, this is what's happened. Because I know the impact it had outside the dressing room, which loads of us immediately went from being kind of mildly pro-American as we are to most hosts, you want to see them do well and we don't think of it any more than that. But then all of a sudden you're like going, hang on, this shower are kind of leaning on political connections or the, you know, the unsavory or kind of corrupt elements that are in public life at the moment, and that's just not on.
0: Yeah.
3: So outside the dressing room and well away from the squad, I certainly felt that there was a shift towards them. I don't know how many players will feel confident to come out and say exactly the truth, because it would involve criticising people, the higher-ups, which...
0: A very sensitive man.
3: Yeah, exactly.
0: But like, let's say you were playing in a stadium, an away game, and you just had no fans in the stadium supporting you and everyone wanted you to lose. Does that affect how you play?
3: I would have had the kind of weird experience. Millwall played Man City back in the day when we were both in the same division, and because of trouble off the field, but also a little bit of trouble on the field. The FA said there's a ban on away fans travelling to the fixture the next time the two meet.
0: Okay.
3: So we played
0: due to scraps.
3: Yeah. In the terraces at the time. So we played in Main Road with 100% Man City supporters, and Man City came to Millwall with 100% Millwall support. But you're generally used to going to away grounds as a footballer, knowing that you're not the one that the people are rooting for. So you just adjust to that.
0: Yeah.
3: And you can kind of tell all yourself, well, in the more boos or jeers you hear, well, actually you're making an impact, and you can feed off that as, oh, this is actually positive feedback that I'm doing well. Sure, why, you know, they're not meant to be cheering me.
0: Yeah.
3: It's when your own fans start turning on you. That's when it starts to get a bit more challenging. I had that in
0: you
3: my
0: can
3: day
0: block
3: too.
0: You can block the other fans out, or you can kind of go like, well, thank you.
3: Exactly.
0: All
3: these silly cliches, you know, if they're booing you, you're doing something right.
0: Yeah.
3: There are so many of those flippant phrases that we all have been telling ourselves over the years to kind of protect us from actually listening to criticism.
0: Yeah.
3: And people away from football do this too.
1: Isn't it interesting though, the whole sports psychology thing? Like, two of the biggest cheers on the All-Ireland final speeches were for the sports psychologists that both Mayo and Limerick had. Like, with Limerick, Caroline Currid is famous now for being a fantastic sports psychologist, and Rachel Sheehan the same with Mayo. It just shows how important it is any team.
3: I love where sport has gone, and I think the world outside of sport has gone this way too, that it's just acknowledging that what's in your head can make a massive difference.
0: Yeah.
3: Not just how you think about yourself, but how you actually behave and perform.
0: Mm-hmm.
3: So we'll stick to sport for a moment. Like, I would have examples, and I can't explain why. I remember 2 days in my career where I remember taking special care to wear a suit and a shirt and a tie that matched, because it was like, I feel great today.
0: Yeah.
3: I'm pretty sure I'm going to get player of the match. So I'm going to be up and they're going to be taking photos. Both of those days, I got player of the match.
0: Yeah.
3: I had loads of days. I had one day in particular, I was afraid to kick the football in the warm-up. So low was my confidence.
0: Mm.
3: And I was played terribly because of it, and substitute as a result.
0: Mm-hmm.
3: What's in our head matters.
0: Yeah, 100%. So how can people get involved in this campaign, How's the Head?
3: I think it's just kind of checking in with yourself to realise, well, how often do I check in with others?
0: Yeah.
3: How often do I make the phone call? Do I give a 5 minutes to have a cup of coffee or cup of tea with someone? The little, small, very minor tweaks in your daily life can make a big difference.
0: Excellent. Richie, thanks so much.
3: Pleasure, lads.
0: Chat to us. 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

That was Undressed by Somber. Now, big thank you to Richie Sellier for coming in to have a great chat with us. Now, would you like to win confetti from Croke Park, or rather purchase confetti from Croke Park? We'll let you know after Gorillaz.

0: That was Gorillaz with Dare. Now, Cathal.
1: Well, boy.
0: Would you like to own a piece of GAA history?
1: Now you're talking.
0: Well,
1: do I have to pay for it?
0: There's a TikTok that's getting a bit of attention online, which seems to be selling a bag of gold confetti, which was used during Mayo's celebration in Croke Park on Sunday. What price do you reckon? What would you pay for now?
1: 50 quid.
0: Wow. He's selling it for 10.
1: Tenner?
0: Yeah.
1: That's so excited.
0: You're so excited.
1: That's the confetti.
0: Imagine actual confetti.
1: Imagine at christenings and communions whipping that out.
0: By the way, you know that confetti is from the Mayo All-Ireland final.
1: People would love that.
0: People, where are you going to, frame it? You can't frame confetti.
1: Yeah,
0: it's
1: you can.
0: Ball of plastic.
1: Just kind of stuff it in. Put it into a jar like potpourri.
0: Oh, that's not a bad idea. What would you be willing to, is there any celebrities that you would like to own, like a souvenir from them or a part of them?
1: The only celebrity that I would think that's, I feel like he's not human.
0: Yeah.
1: Is Paul McCartney.
0: Yeah.
1: So something from him, but you see,
0: he's starting to look like an old auntie now, isn't he?
1: No, don't go there.
0: A lot of them rockers.
1: He's still cool.
0: See, if you've long hair in the 70s and then you keep your long hair when you're in your 70s, you tend to look like an auntie, like Rod Stewart.
1: He does not look like Rod Stewart.
0: They all look like aunties now.
1: No, he still looks cool. I saw him there 2 years ago. The man still has it.
0: Mick Jagger looks like an auntie who smokes lots of fags.
1: Paul McCartney looks the coolest.
0: He does, yeah.
1: Well, he looks the freshest.
0: It's the clean living.
1: Yeah, and the way he kind of has his sleeves half rolled up all the time.
0: Oh, that's a cool dad look.
1: Do you know what I mean?
0: Yeah.
1: But I think I wouldn't be able to, I'd need to be winning the cash machine to afford anything that they're selling.
0: Well, here you go. If you win the cash machine, you could easily buy Noah Cyrus's Tears.
1: Cyrus.
0: Miley. This is Miley. You know Miley?
1: Miley, yeah.
0: You know Miley?
1: Daughter of Billy Ray.
0: Yeah, Miley's sister. Miley's sister Noah.
1: She actually had a good song at one stage.
0: She's selling her Tears for €10,300.
1: Who's buying that?
0: People.
1: No one.
0: It's very sad people who don't need a jar of tears because they can easily supply their own, I imagine.
1: Yeah.
0: Scarlett Johansson sold a used tissue with her signature on it, and she also had a cold at the time, so you can buy some germs if you want some germ warfare lab. $4,500. Justin Timberlake, a half-eaten serving of French toast left behind after a radio interview, was auctioned on eBay and reportedly sold for €2,700, my friend.
1: Oh,
0: for a piece of
1: God.
0: Justin Timberlake's toast. Britney Spears chewing gum, €12,900. John Lennon, here we go. Are you a John Lennon fan, or is it only Paul you like?
1: I'm a fan of them all, but he's lower on the list.
0: One of the Beatles legends' teeth was sold at an auction for an incredible €26,500.
1: Where did they get the tooth? That's what I wonder.
0: Yeah, I mean, was it his childhood tooth? Was it from the dentist? I hope it was from the dentist and not the morgue. That would be
1: awful. Yeah, that's what you don't want.
0: Somebody heading in, some lunatic with a Beatles t-shirt heading in with a pliers.
1: You know what seems to be like really prominent now? Maybe this has always been the case, but is autograph hunters outside any hotel that a celebrity is staying in? And they're just signing random stuff.
0: Yeah.
1: It might have nothing to do with the celebrity. Saw Jimmy Carr there on a TikTok recently walking in to film. Is it 8 out of 10 Cats? Is that one of his shows?
0: Yeah.
1: One of those?
0: One then, yeah.
1: And your man came up to him, asked him to sign something, and it was like a labubu. Some random piece of...

0: Because he's setting that for... What's he setting that for, like?
1: Yeah, you're going to have to find... That's a Venn diagram that doesn't exist. Labubu fans and Jimmy Carr fans. William... Or Queen Elizabeth II, a pair of underpants believed to belong to the late Queen, reportedly sold at an auction for $5,100.
0: Wow.
1: So it's... I thought that would go higher.
0: You think?
1: Queen Elizabeth II's underpants. I suppose it is. It's a bizarre fetish. It's not something you can show off.
0: No, I ain't buying it.
1: Niall Horan, oh my God. A piece of half-eaten toast reportedly sold online for an incredible €86,000.
0: I don't believe that.
1: There you go.
0: I'm not believing that.
1: That's my research. I'm not going into it any further.
0: Well, surely someone out there has bought something.
1: Yeah, William Shatner's kidney stone. How much did you hear for that? For a piece of Shatner?
0: $5,000.
1: $21,400, boy.
0: Jeez, so much making some money there.
1: And he donated the money to Habitat for Humanity.
0: Ah, good man, Will.
1: Fair play to the Shatner.
0: So 0874 100 102. Have you bought anyone's kidney stones?

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1: Music we love with Heinz Tomato Ketchup. 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
4: This is Kevin McGarren filling in for Dave Moore. Fortunately, I've got some very sad news, which has just broken in the last little while. Singer Glenn Hansard has sadly passed away this morning at the age of 56 after being involved in a traffic accident in Dublin. Glenn Hansard was a hugely important figure in the Irish music scene as the lead singer of The Frames. First came to people's attention as Outspan, of course, in The Commitments, and went on to win an Oscar in 2007 for writing the best song, Falling Slowly. Our thoughts are with his family, friends, and all of his fans. We'll have more in a moment, but let's remember him as we know him best. 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

0: Revelate by The Frames, an incredibly powerful song. I'm joined in the studio with John Cadell, the music contributor to The Last Word. John, a very sad day for Irish music.
1: Shocking. 56 years of age, at the height of his creative powers, and God love his family. Thoughts go out to his wife and child. Just it's difficult to process it. I know certainly on News Talk's floor and Today FM's floor here, everyone's just a little bit stunned, as you would be, because who would expect this?
0: Can you give us an idea of the influence Glenn Hansard had on Irish music?
1: Yeah, I mean, I think the first time people would have recognised him was as Outspan in The Commitments.
0: Yeah, he's quite young.
1: He was only about 19 or 20. He had left school and been busking for a few years, and he took the job in The Commitments in order to sort of kickstart his band, The Frames.
0: Right.
1: That's what he used his admittedly modest fee for. So, so he was great in the film, and then The Frames started. They signed to ZTT Records, and their debut album came out with an incredible single called The Dancer. I'm not sure if many people remember, but it just still is just visceral. And I suppose back in the early 90s and mid-90s, The Frames, for the people who knew them, they were sort of like, they were whispered about. They were like sort of our band. Mm-hmm. They were a small enough band that the people who knew. Mm-hmm. And so their fans from early on were very sort of like, they were like disciples. And
0: which is unusual. Sometimes in Ireland, you nearly have to be respected
1: elsewhere,
0: yeah, in order to be respected,
1: but
0: here.
1: Yes, but
0: this felt like our little
1: Ireland band. And Dublin especially sort of birthed The Frames. Yeah. Absolutely, you know. And I remember I worked for a pirate radio station called Phantom, which later got a license, and I turned up to the shed in Sandyford from which we broadcast, and opened the door to the show that was on at the time, and there was Glenn Hansard sitting opposite the presenter with his acoustic guitar just chatting away, and did several things for us. And we were a pirate station, and indeed when the station closed down, got in touch to say thank you for playing The Frames when no one else did. So, you know, his music was, and the band's music was, you know, a small sort of group of fandom first. And it grew and grew, and there was something very special about them, because him on stage was very, he was very conspiratorial with the audience. You know, you'd break up the songs with these sort of like life stories.
0: I remember the live album, he was very funny.
1: Yes.
0: Between songs.
1: Yeah.
0: He had a song about, it was an old dog.
1: Dee the dog.
0: Is that it?
1: Yeah. And
0: I remember like really enjoying his chatting with his banter to the audience. He was very comfortable talking to the audience.
1: He was, and he seemed utterly natural doing it too. But he had, you know, he had such a command of he was like a human songbook. Mm.
0: You could definitely see like influences from, obviously, every band in the 90s was influenced by Nirvana.
1: Oh, but yeah.
0: It was kind of like Nirvana with a bit of
1: Pixies.
0: Van Morrison.
1: Yeah, and again, there's a famous story about him meeting Van Morrison at a party, and Van saying to him, "What do you do?" And he goes, "I'm a songwriter." And he goes, "Play us a song." Brought him to another room at the party.
0: Famously chirpy Van Morrison.
1: You know, like Van Morrison, the life and soul. And so Glenn, like he said, he was absolutely essing it.
0: Yeah,
1: and played him the song, and Van went, "That's good," and said, "That's enough for me."
0: The grumpiest man in rock.
1: Yeah.
0: We've got a lot of text messages in from fans devastated to hear the news of Glenn Hansard's death. May he rest in peace. He gave us so much talent and so many great memories from Tilly in Cork. Orla, this is devastating news. I didn't know him personally, but ballin' here. He really was an amazing ambassador for Irish music. Such a terrible loss. Oh my God, I'm so shocked. He was an absolute legend. We never got to see him. Paul in Monaghan. Like, there's a huge swelling of support in. I remember we were playing Revelate yesterday.
1: That's right.
0: On the show.
1: Yeah.
0: And people are texting in, like, "Oh, I haven't heard this song in ages. What a belter."
1: Yeah. And one of the two songs that that Glenn had in the Today FM Top 100 Irish Songs, it was at number 31 and Falling Slowly at 99. So good choices, guys.
2: Yeah. How big was that? How big was Falling Slowly in terms of the Irish music scene and winning the Oscar?
1: Well, it came out as a sort of a solo track initially, although it was written for the film once. And then he recorded it as a duet with Marketa Irglova. And it became eligible for an Oscar. There was a bit of controversy because they said it wasn't specifically written for the film, but they accepted its nomination. And just like, just to see this lad from Ballymun just on the stage there at the LA Forum, you know, hoisting the Oscar aloft, like, what's he doing there? I'm sure he taught that himself. Yeah. And, you know, famously at the end of the speech, he went, make art. And it just sums it all up, because here he was following his muse, following what he wanted to do all his life, you know, leaving school at 13, just basically glued to the guitar. And look where he ended up.
0: What a lovely start to the film as well, because you saw him at his roots, which was busking, I think, on Grafton Street.
1: That's right,
0: When some gurrier grabs his cash.
1: That's right, yeah.
0: It was nice to see that scene, because you were looking at, you know, a piece of his history.
1: Yeah, and you were like, oh, look, there's those doors. Yeah. I know that street. Yeah, and like it was sort of like, not, I suppose you'd say it was semi-autobiographical in a lot of ways, and all the haunts, like Whelan's, and you know, the Frames were the center of that, of the Irish music scene around Whelan's, certainly in the early 2000s. You know, they were the fulcrum of all of that.
0: Well, Glenn Hansard, you will be sorely missed as a huge contributor to the Irish music scene. John Cattle, thank you so much for coming to chat.
1: No problem, and we'll be paying tribute to Glenn across the day.
0: Yeah, I think we'll be hearing a lot more songs throughout the day. Thank you very much. This is Kevin McGarren filling in for Dave Moore on Today FM.
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18: It's almost 12 o'clock. Looking for the cream of crackers? There's only one original, Jacob's Cream Crackers. The nation's favourite for a reason. Jacob's bakes it better.
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19: Glenn Hansard has died. It's 12 o'clock, I'm Quisha Conley. The singer-songwriter Glenn Hansard has died. The 56-year-old passed away in a crash in Dublin in the early hours of this morning. Today FM's Emma Tyrrell has more.
20: The frontman of The Frames since the 1990s, Glenn Hansard also acted in BAFTA-winning movie The Commitments and Once. The romantic musical drama earned the Dublin native an Oscar with his co-star and co-writer Marketa Erglova for the song Falling Slowly. The 56-year-old, who was from Ballymun, described it as an amazing, mad experience in his Oscars acceptance speech.
21: It took us 3 weeks to make. We made it for 100 grand. We never thought we'd ever come into a room like this and be in front of you people. It's been an amazing thing, and thanks for taking this film seriously, all of you. It means a lot to us.
20: He died in the early hours of this morning in a motorbike crash at the Strawberry Beds in Lucan in Dublin. The singer was treated at the scene but was pronounced dead a short time later. He had a series of gigs planned for the coming months, including in London, Helsinki and Stockholm.
19: In the north, a woman has been charged in connection with a breach of anonymity in relation to the Jeffrey Donaldson court case. The 55-year-old woman was arrested in the Ballnahinch area of County Down yesterday and has been charged with breaching a lifetime ban on reporting the identity of victims. She's due before the courts on the 24th of August. Former DUP leader Jeffrey Donaldson was last month convicted of historical sex offences relating to the abuse of two women when they were children. And isolated flare-ups on Slievenamon in County Tipperary continue to be managed. A small localised fire is being dealt with on the western side of the mountain today. Tipperary Fire and Rescue Service and Quilcha are currently managing the situation and will continue to receive aerial support. They say such flare-ups are expected due to the scale of the wildfire, which has continued to burn on Slievenamon Mountain for over a week. Today FM News, more in an hour.
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19: Cloudy with outbreaks of rain and drizzle. Heaviest and most persistent in the west and northwest, with the best of any bright or sunny spells in the east and southeast, with highs today of 17 to 23 degrees.
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25: 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Today, well, it is Wednesday the 29th of July and Thoshgale Anavronach Dirach Lashtagoin Aaron Nuacht, and the tragic and untimely news has reached us of the death of Irish music legend Glenn Hansard. I don't think there's any number of words that can ever make sense of a tragic loss like this, and hearing it on a Wednesday at lunchtime can catch you and hit you like you never expected. Agus nívi an lai sri of Erin Mirce Criatá. Muintir na tír agus muintir na crinne ag mohu fwy láhar. So we want to say here on Today FM and on record that we're thinking of Glenn, we're thinking of his family, we're thinking of his friends, his fans and everybody who knew and loved him. I think that there is great healing in paying tribute to and remembering someone who's passed away, and we've loved seeing all of your messages come into us, the tributes, your memories on 087 410 102, and we'll continue to share them and talk about that and hopefully heal together and remember Glenn Hansard and the incredible musician that he was. Glenn Hansard was a proud Ballymun man first and foremost. He burst onto the Irish music scene in the early 90s as a founding member and a frontman of the band The Frames, the band that built up most of their loyal fan base in Irish music. During that career that spanned over 30 years, he released 8 studio albums featuring crowd favourites like Star Star, Lay Me Down, God Bless Mom, Fake, finally, and of course, Revelate, that you'll have just heard before the news. And that went on, obviously, to become a massive modern Irish classic that so many of us were lucky enough to catch live on stage very recently. And as a band, I suppose their live performances were the stuff of legend too. And I think that that's captured perfectly in their brilliant live album Setlist, which we're going to share with you some clips of across the next hour.
0: There was a dog in our neighbourhood when we were kids who used to sit on the corner of, you know, beside our school. And he never moved. Whenever we went to school, whenever we came home from school, weeks on end, summer holidays, the dog was always just sitting there on the corner. We called him Defer. We didn't know what his real name was. We called him Defer, which was Defer Dog. The only time the dog would ever get in any way riled up or excited was in a white estate car. If it was like a Ford Escort estate, if it was white, he would tear after it, barking, losing the head. We theorized that maybe his owner was knocked down by a white car and he sits on the corner where it happened, or maybe his owner had him in the white car and just turfed him out when, you know.
25: An example of Glenn on stage, not just as a musician, but as a brilliant storyteller, which everybody will remember him for that. Nishkelta, Vishen, Ancient. And it also made up his impression on the screen, playing Outspan Foster in the classic Irish movie The Commitments, which was released in 1991. But it was really the film Once that changed everything. Writing the music for the film, starring in the film, and of course the incredible song Falling Slowly that went on to win that Academy Award for the Best Original Song in 2008 as well.
21: This is amazing. What are we doing here? This is mad. We made this film 2 years ago. We shot it on two handy cams. It took us 3 weeks to make. We made it for 100 grand. We never thought we'd ever come into a room like this and be in front of you people. This is amazing. Make art. Make art.
25: Unbelievable, August. And Gaelgeleach Los Choma, he continued on to release a string of critically acclaimed solo albums, as well as collaborating with Eddie Vedder and Marketa Glova. But when it was with the Frames, the Swell Season, or on his own, Glenn Hansard's talent, charm and his love for music was so, so clear to see. Domsa Kiandan Kuivni Ismoatagam Dona Chlori Yenche Kupla Blianohin or TG Cahir. I remember a beautiful programme on TG Cahir in 2016 called Camino na Saile, and Glenn Hansard joined the final stages of the Camino. It was the Camino of the Sea, a voyage that was took place on a traditional Ney Vogue, and he stepped in as a late replacement to Brendan Moriarty, the stonemason. And although he'd never ever in his life traditionally rode a Ney Vogue before, he embraced the challenge with enthusiasm, and he rode approximately 600 kilometres along Spain's northern coast over 31 days. Himself, Brendan Begley, Donal Machan Sheehig, Danny Sheehy, who's no longer with us, and Liam Holden. And what began as a favour to a friend became a deeply meaningful experience and a piece of television that I know many people will fear shearer agus tachivni orga go choma. So continue to get in touch and share your memories and tributes with us. And I think we've nothing left to do now but to play some beautiful music from the Frames and from Glenn Hansard. Yes, day grev, and the Dealish Star, Star, or Today FM.

balance in your situations, bringing out the best in you. You're flat on your back again and start. You're every word I'm heeding. Can you help me to see? 'Cause I'm lost in the mire.

0: absolutely stunning. A live recording of Star Star on Today FM. It is The Frames. Remembering Glenn Hansard and the news of his very sad and tragic, untimely death breaking just a half an hour ago. I suppose it's very hard for anybody to wrap their head around this, but all we can do is remember him as the incredible person that he was. And thank you so much to everybody for sharing all of their lovely memories. Please keep them coming into us on 087-4100-102. It's so special and healing to have these conversations and to remember him for exactly what he was, an epic musician and a legend of our time. Emer says, so sad to hear the news of Glenn's passing, Louise. I queued overnight to see him once in the Opera House in Sydney. So talented, gone too soon. Sinead says, ah, Louise, I'm in bits. He pulled me up on stage in UL when I was only 13 years old and I'll never forget it. I've loved The Frames ever since. Jean has been in touch to say, rest in peace, Glenn Hansard. I saw him at Electric Picnic a few years ago. He performed a surprise gig and it's probably the best performance that I've ever seen at Electric Picnic. And there you go. There's so many more of those coming in as well. For anybody that might have joined us at the Hot Press 50th birthday celebration not that long ago at all, back in February, you'll remember Glenn on the stage performing Star Star live, and you'd have heard a pin drop in the Three Arena, which was quite incredible, and himself and Colm McInerney on the fiddle coma. All of those moments, I suppose, that seem too soon now to have become memories that you're really going to cherish, but I guess that is where we find ourselves this lunchtime, and wrapping your head around those thoughts, but absolutely remembering it for what it was, a time, and the power as well, isn't it, of music, and what being in an audience like that can make you feel, and the way music can move you. And I think as someone who did so much through the stories he told through music, there was certainly many people moved in the audience, as recent as his last gig, that's for sure. You can keep the messages coming into us on 087-4100-102. We have another lovely clip of Glenn in action just a few months ago. He featured on Trackstar and he revealed that when it came to the time to choose his confirmation name, I love this story, right, that he took inspiration not from any saints on high, but instead, of course, from music and from the rock band AC/DC.
1: My confirmation name is Angus. Confirmation is a thing you do in Ireland when you turn a certain age, pick your own name. It's a religious rite.
2: I did it too.
1: Oh, you did it? Okay. Yeah. So I took Angus, and when we went up to the bishop the morning of my confirmation, the bishop was like, hello, and what name did you choose? And I said, Angus, you know, really enthusiastically. And the bishop was like, okay, Angus. There was a St. Agnes, all right. I'm not sure there was a St. Angus, but it's an interesting choice. And my mother said, without missing a beat, it's the fella on the cover of Highway to Hell with the horns. He's really into this band. And the bishop was like, oh, okay, next.
0: I love everything about that. Well, there you go. Shauna, you're in with me today, which is great. I'm so delighted to have you in. You're normally on Ian Dempsey's show. You're a massive, massive fan of The Frames.
3: Yeah, I first found out about The Frames through a friend who loaned me Setlist, this live album. So I was a little bit behind the curve. I'd say it was 2003 when I discovered them. And the love and heart in that live album Setlist is incredible. And even just hearing clips of it there, it's given me goosebumps remembering those special memories for me. I was lucky enough to see The Frames a couple of times over the years. The last time I saw them was their 25-year anniversary gig in Whelan's. It was packed to the rafters, and the reason they'd done it there was because that was such a special venue for them. Over the years they'd played there as they were coming up, and it was the most magical gig I was ever at. I was spellbound watching them on stage. The crack, the fun, the stories. Glenn had a way with words, but the guests that came on stage, you know, they had Danny O'Reilly from the Coronas up doing Mick Christopher's Heyday. The place was absolutely heaving. And people were passing pints, couldn't get to the bar. It was so busy. People were passing pints down through the crowd to the stage so that they could have their pints and we could have our pints. And it was just such a special gig. It really was. And I'm so glad that that's the last time I saw them. It was such a special moment. It's hard to wrap your head around today. It really is. He's such a talent. Songs that will last forever in the Irish music history. And just unbelievable, really, that he's gone. It's
0: totally
3: hard to believe.
0: Heartbreaking. And I think you put it well there, that intimacy of being in a room like that when you're spellbound is the word.
3: Yeah.
0: And I think The Frames did that, didn't they?
3: And the gigs were so sweaty because you were so into it.
0: Of course.
3: And it was hot and it was sweaty and it was packed, but that's the way they liked it. They liked those kind of venues. Now, I did see them. I remember seeing them in Marley Park, I think, as well. And that they could equally do the kind of stadium thing as well. They had those songs that could capture the whole crowd and have everyone bouncing around the place, but it worked really well in an intimate venue as well.
0: Totally. And I mean, families as well, who will, you know, the music that spans generations. Mm. I have a friend my age, 32, who went along with his brothers to Dolan's, right, who all are from different generations, I suppose, of music and coming up through different, enjoying different bands, but all bonded over the Frames. Yeah. And in their most recent gig, just months ago in Dolan's, the three brothers went along together and said, it was the night of their life and nothing like it.
3: So special. And it was the kind of gig that it would feel like they could go on for hours and hours and hours, that you were part of a lock-in or something. Yeah. Do you know what? They had that kind of vibe, you know.
0: Unbelievable. Stephen says, listening to Shauna there, it's just absolutely heartbreaking. We travelled all around the country to watch the Frames. We had wonderful nights with them and we're just so devastated. And I'm sure that that's a sentiment that so many people share across the country. We have another text from Lisa saying, it's so sad. I just saw Glenn in the Trinity Sessions a few weeks ago. He's so amazing. Now he's with his good friend Mick Christopher, who he always remembered at gigs, and there'll be great music played up in heaven. May he rest in peace. Well, there's no doubt about that. It's a sad day to be talking like this, but look, continue to get in touch with us on 087 4100 102. We'll play as many of your tributes as we possibly can, and of course plenty more brilliant tunes from the Frames.

0: What an incredible piece of Irish music. The Frames, Fitzcarraldo on Today FM. We're remembering Glenn Hansard and the news of his untimely and tragic passing, and so many of you getting in touch to share with us beautiful memories. Marion says simply, I just can't wrap my head around this, Louise. I've seen no band as often as I've seen Glenn and the Frames, from the canteen on Freshers Week back in the day, sharing the stage with them for Red Cord along with most of the crowd during the Galway Arts Festival, to so many gigs all over the country. Thank you to Glenn for all of the special memories. Dennis in Cork says, Louise, I was at that Hot Press gig you just mentioned and he absolutely stole the show that night, didn't he? Just, it's been a long time and I've been a massive fan of the Frames. I'm absolutely devastated to hear the news. All of my thoughts are with his family, his friends and his fans. And I'm sure, Dennis, that everybody shares that sentiment. We all feel the same. Do stand by. We'll be back with some more lovely tributes, plus a gorgeous and very special Young Hearts Run Free live session from the Ray D'Arcy show on Today FM in 2012. Stand by.
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0: You're on Today FM with me, Louise Cantillon, as we continue to remember Glenn Hansard and the news of his untimely and tragic passing in the early hours of the morning. Some beautiful tributes coming into us on 0874 100 102, as you all continue to share with us beautiful memories of growing up listening to music by The Frames, loving Glenn Hansard as a storyteller and musician that he is, an Irish legend. And we'll continue to play out all of those tributes. We would love to hear from you. If you're up for a voice note, please do send it in. I mean, it's a time to remember, and it's a time to share all of these memories, and there's healing in that too. But for the next 3.5 minutes, what I will ask you to do is to turn up your radio and cast your mind back to the year 2012. This was a session recorded live here in Today FM on the Ray Darcy Show at the time. Young Hearts Run Free live. It's a special moment, and I think you're really going to enjoy this. 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

0: How beautiful. Young Hearts, as recorded live on the Ray D'Arcy Show in 2012. At the time, Nathan Murphy wasn't the managing editor of Today FM, but Nathan, you were working as a sports reporter on Today FM at the time?
1: Yes, yeah. Very good days to be around Today FM when you had Glenn Hansard and Damien Rice and this incredible Irish music scene, everybody just popping through the door every second day, and listening to the last sort of half an hour, 40 minutes, it's hard not to be very emotional about it. I've loved the Frames for the last sort of 20, 25 years from, like Sean, probably a little bit late. I saw them for the first time ever at a Witness in, I think it was the year 2000, and they were, in my head, a sort of a cool Dublin band that my mates who went to college in Dublin used to talk about. And Glenn Hansard came on stage and they started with Revelate, and I went, yes, I am having some of this.
0: Yeah.
1: And for, yeah, basically the next 25 years, every possible opportunity to go and watch the Frames or watch Glenn Hansard, particularly around that 2001 period. I remember when they released For the Birds, which is, you know, one of the great, great Irish albums. They came down to Galway and they might have played 7 or 8 nights in a row in the Tyveark in front of 100 people. And every gig went on for 3 hours. And it was just a celebration of Irish music and new Irish music. And he'd bring Mark Geary with him, and Josh Ritter was with him, and Mick Christopher, the late Mick Christopher, who he was best mates with and who he bussed with on Grafton Street for so many years. And they'd finish up with Suspicious Minds by Elvis, and Mick would be out with the belt buckle, and Glenn would be giving it loads. And yeah, we used to just go and watch them 5-6 nights in a row, because you knew every night was just going to be better than the last. And yeah, it's just utterly devastating to hear the news this morning. And like, he was just such a vibrant character, somebody who supported so many artists like that. There was around that period of For the Birds, there was still a feeling of the Frames never made it. Like, they were in that sort of post U2 era of, well, you had to be big in America.
0: Yeah.
1: And they sort of redefined, I think, actually, you can just be big in Ireland and enormous in Ireland, and you can sell out gigs everywhere all the time. And you know, they were playing to 25,000-30,000 people at times just in this country.
0: Yeah. And adored, and totally adored.

0: in Ireland. Like, you know, there were stories recently when they did the intimate venues in Ireland just a few months ago that there were fans going nights on end. They were following them around the country. Were you like that?
1: Yes. Yeah. Yeah. Particularly in my younger days where we'd maybe come up to Dublin for a couple of nights and then down to Galway and down to Cork. And because every gig was a very different experience. And like the Frames are such an incredibly talented group of musicians. Like Colm McInerney on the fiddle is one of,
0: phenomenal,
1: you know, the greatest musicians we've ever produced. And he also got, you got more because he brought so many people along the way. And, you know, we're going to hear it over the next few days of, we see it at the Busk every Christmas Eve. The amount of people that were inspired by him to go out in Grafton Street with just an acoustic guitar and start singing their song and getting their voice and going, why not? And I think Glenn gave them that. And then for him to have the sort of proper success as well of sort of, well, nearly 20 years now with Once and winning the Oscar.
0: Of course.
1: And sort of moving to a sort of father figure for Irish music, and you'd, you know, see him on stage with Eddie Vedder a lot of Pearl Jam. And yeah, it's hard to believe, even thinking of them going on tour, and I was looking like they're playing in Limerick tonight on my birthday. I was like, yes, perfect.
0: Yeah, and then, you had tickets.
1: So many people went to see him in Dublin even just a couple of weeks ago, and he just said that run of gigs they did at the end of last year to support small Irish venues, like, never ever forgot his roots, was never afraid to drag everybody else up with him. So yeah, it's utterly shocking. And when I think of the joy he brings to people, I think of Seana O'Reilly here.
0: Yeah.
1: And if you get a chance, it's up on YouTube, I think, of Seana at the gig in Whelan's. And she's staring up at Glenn Hansard.
0: Oh.
1: And I've never seen a woman as happy in my life as Seana going, this is as good as it gets. And that's what I felt every time I went to see the Frames, was you'd go, I need to go to more gigs.
0: Yeah.
1: I need to, because it just got you somewhere.
0: Yeah. And what was it, Seana? What was that feeling for you?
2: Well, it was like there was nobody else in the room.
0: Yeah.
2: And at the same time, it felt like you were at the best party of all time. So you were with a room of hundreds or thousands of your mates, it is what it felt like. But you're also witnessing this really special musical talent that could give you pure goosebumps, or just talk to something in your heart. His lyrics were normal life experiences. It spoke to, you know, someone in their 20s going through life, struggling to pay the bills, out in love, broken up with, what's happening. And it kind of talked to me, mm-hmm, or spoke to me. And just as I said earlier on, those live gigs were always magical. And that's that moment that was captured. And like, my friend slagged me when there was a still photo taken, and I was just like, looking up at him. But it really was magical. Yeah.
0: And I think that magic is something that so many people across the country and globally, I'm sure, have experienced. Andrew's been in touch to say, I'm absolutely gutted to hear the very sad news about Glenn Hansard. What an absolute legend. I loved listening to him live, especially when he would come on to the Ray D'Arcy show. When he played on Today FM, you were always guaranteed an epic session when Glenn was involved. And not only his music contribution, but his support to the homeless crisis in Ireland as well, of which he was a huge advocate for. And like you mentioned, Nathan, you'd see him on Grafton Street always raising money in the later days when he'd become so successful. I think that was a big thing, wasn't it? A very charitable, a very sound human.
1: Yeah, and very, very of Dublin.
0: Yeah,
1: a proper, true blue Dub, proud of Ballymun, wanted to give back to Ballymun, some of the charity work he did with Roddy Doyle out there, what he did on Christmas Eve, which he always felt was, the charity was huge, but it was more just getting people in Dublin on Christmas Eve, and he'd go up and he'd sing Raglan Road, and he'd, you know, his repertoire of songs was utterly endless. There was any night you could spend at Whelan's at 3 o'clock in the morning, whatever song was needed, he'd have it ready to go. So yeah, he, as I said, he pulled people along with him, gave back plenty as well, and yeah, just an utterly devastating loss for Irish music.
0: Yeah, absolutely. You can keep your tributes coming in as well on 087-4100-102. I think it's time we play some more music from the Frames. Seana or Nathan, do either of you have a story, a scale, or a memory related to Rent Day Blues?
1: Well, there was always a moment during the song where you just went buck wild.
0: What does that
1: because
0: look
1: it's
0: like?
1: A proper old school country song, country song. So once the fiddle gets going,
2: you're losing it.
1: Yeah.
2: Yeah.
0: Obsessed. Well, let's do it right now. Enjoy this one. It's the Frames, Rent Day Blues on Today FM.

0: Frames. That is Rent A Blues on Today FM as we remember Glenn Hansard this lunchtime on the news of his tragic and untimely passing. So many beautiful messages coming in. Karina in Galway says, Louise, I'm a massive fan of Glenn and the Frames. I would love to hear Glenn's version of Britney Spears' Every Time. Sean O'Reilly, is this true? Did this happen on the Ray Darcy show?
1: It's a beautiful version and we will absolutely get it. Yeah.
0: Great. So you're in the archive there doing some digging. Yeah, digging. Good stuff. She says that she just remembers that she saw him a few times. Amazing in concert. Very fond memories of a New Year's Eve gig in Vicar Street, and she thinks it was in 2007. So many, isn't that it, Sean? They did so many gigs, so people have so many memories.
1: And each gig was as special as the last.
0: Yeah.
1: So there's loads of these really amazing memories, you know, stuck in people's hearts that, you know, every gig created a special memory.
0: And I love that, because it doesn't matter how big the venue or how small. We've Chris getting in touch here saying, Louise, the first time I saw the Frames was a free lunchtime gig in DIT on Bolton Street in 1993, and still to this day he says it was the best show he's been at. So there you go. I mean, it's not about the venue. Maybe, as you mentioned, Sean, it's about the magic that happens when your favourite artist or someone that has that splunk in them when they take to the stage. V. Margaret Dangval Agustorchi, Louise saw almost all in Dane of it got there in radio. Huig me dira hun skull quick and kill her min golden disc gurkig. Nervi me febly and odish agus shin a night achishi in Frames than Hedor. She saw them for the first time in golden disc in Cork, and she sent us in a beautiful picture of a notebook where she has an autograph and a little picture framed with all of them. So special memories, and even more special today. Thank you for sharing that with us, Margaret. Niasmo Kyol Latacht Agus Kyol, even all of the Frames will come back with a perfect opening line next on Today FM.
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0: You are on Today FM this Wednesday lunchtime. It's the 29th of July and we're celebrating Glenn Hansard after the untimely news of his tragic death. Kevin, you're in Limerick. Kevin, you're a massive Frames fan and I know that you must be feeling very sad this lunchtime. How are you?
16: Oh, devastated, Louise. Absolutely devastated.
0: Oh, it's a tough one to take and I suppose all we can do is slowly but surely try to wrap your head around something that seems to make no sense but also to reminisce on some beautiful memories. What's your memory, Kevin, that you wanted to share with us?
16: Oh, I've kind of two main ones I remember, but I would say it was about 98 and I'd seen the Frames play and Glenn came down to play in UL on his own and he had Mark Geary supporting him, but he played in a lecture theatre in the Jean Monnet. Anyone who went to UL knows it's like green plush seats and whatever, it was about 100 seater.
0: Yeah.
16: But during one of the songs, he unplugged the pickup and he stood back from the mic and he just belted it out.
0: Wow.
16: And I was like, oh, like it was just still like that was, I'd say that was about 98 and still I remember the feeling. It was just fabulous. And another night in Dolan's, before they played God Bless Mom, he started telling the story about where the song came from. And you're thinking initially, this is a kind of funny story. And then you realise the heartbreak behind the actual story behind the song. And yeah, I'm sorry.
0: Oh, no.
16: It's still like, I'm a big fan of the Frames. Like, I had probably 3 CDs in my car for about 10 or 15 years, and it was with Frames always.
0: Yeah, and listen, it's so normal to get emotional on a day like today, and that's exactly what music does to us. And you know, people like Glenn, the voice he had, the impact he had, the stories he told,
16: the
0: emotion
16: on stage was fabulous.
0: Totally.
16: He was a great man.
0: Did you make it to the most recent gig in Dolan's just a few months ago? Back, you didn't.
16: We missed it. We missed the tickets. We were on the wait list, but obviously nobody cancelled their tickets, so we didn't make it, unfortunately.
0: No, but you'll always have the memory of what did you call that venue in UL again?
16: The Jean Monnet Theatre.
0: The Jean Monnet Theatre, there you go.
16: Yeah.
0: And I suppose something you'll never forget, like as a young person, you know, sitting on one of those green plush chairs, Kevin, I'd say you probably were stuck to it, watching this man in action.
16: Absolutely, yeah.
0: Unbelievable.
16: Didn't want it to ever end, like it was a fabulous gig.
0: Well, there you go. You'll be listening back to that song with fond memories for many years to come. Kevin, thank you so much for sharing that with us. We're going to play some more music by The Frames. I've got perfect opening line ready to go here. Do you have any nice memories of that one?
16: Again, saw them in the Marquee about 4 years ago in Cork, and it felt like the 90s again, you know?
0: Absolutely. Well, look, let it feel like the 90s for the next 4 minutes and enjoy this one and take care of yourself, Kevin. Thank you so much for sharing
16: thanks,
0: that share with us. Okay,
16: cheers.
0: Thanks.
16: Bye-bye.
0: 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Perfect opening lines.

0: continue to remember Glenn Hansard. The very sad news, and news I think we're all struggling to wrap our heads around this lunchtime. Yvonne has been in touch in Donegal. She said, "Hi guys, I met Glenn at a Today FM commitments reunion back in 2011. Shauna's laughing there because you remember that, do you, Shauna? Commitments reunion.
1: Yeah.
0: Was it good?
1: Oh, brilliant, yeah.
0: I mean, it must have been. She said she was so sad that she's never going to hear his voice again live in concert, but so grateful for those memories and devastated for all of his families, his fans, and for everybody on the radio today. But she loves hearing the stories and songs, and I think we do too. And Shauna, for you, it's beautiful to hear and to remember those times.
1: It's a lovely walk down memory lane. It's both kind of uplifting and really heartbreaking at the same time. Hard to believe, yeah.
0: Absolutely. And come here, you have some good news for us though. Have we dug something out of the archives that's on the way after
1: every
0: one?
1: Time. Yes, we have.
0: Brilliant. Yeah. Well, we'll continue to remember Glenn and to play some more stunning music from The Frames and Britney Spears covers, believe it or not, on the way after one here on Today FM.
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4: 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I asked former Mayo footballer Martin Kearney what Sunday's All-Ireland final victory would mean for his county.
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0: Glenn Hansard has died in a road crash. It's 1 o'clock. I'm Quisha Conley. Singer-songwriter Glenn Hansard has died at the age of 56. He passed away in a motorbike crash in Dublin in the early hours of this morning. Today FM's Emma Tyrrell reports.
1: The frontman of The Frame since the 1990s, Glenn Hansard also acted in BAFTA-winning movie The Commitments and Once. The romantic musical drama earned the Dublin native an Oscar with his co-star and co-writer Marketa Erglova for the song Falling Slowly in 2008. The 56-year-old, who was from Ballymun, described it as an amazing, mad experience in his Oscars acceptance speech.
4: It took us 3 weeks to make. We made it for 100 grand. We never thought we'd ever come into a room like this and be in front of you people. It's been an amazing thing, and thanks for taking this film seriously, all of you. It means a lot to us.
1: He died in the early hours of this morning in a motorbike crash at the Strawberry Beds in Lucan in Dublin. In a statement from his management team, they say Glenn's family is deeply shocked and heartbroken by his tragic loss. They thank the emergency services who attended the scene and have asked for privacy. The renowned musician had a series of gigs planned for the coming months, including in London, Helsinki and Stockholm.
0: The Taoiseach has expressed his sadness at Glenn Hansard's death. Micheál Martin described him as a talented musician and actor who made a significant contribution to Ireland's cultural landscape over many years. Former President Michael D. Higgins says Glenn was a wonderful musician and performer, and whose gift of storytelling brought so much joy to audiences across the world. And locals in Ballymun in Dublin are coming to terms with the news this afternoon. Sean Delaney is among those at the Axis Arts Centre in the town.
8: He never forgot where he came from. Money never changed him. It just gave him the right to make better music, better instruments. I think he just put it back into his money. Obviously, he moved out of Ballymun with a few bob, you know what I mean? Because he'd be knocking on his door every day. No, but listen, it's just tragic. It's really sad, you know.
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24: Good afternoon, I'm Philip Egan. Padraig Harrington says it'll be special to be part of the Ryder Cup at Adair Manor next year. The three-time major winner has been named as a vice-captain by European captain Luke Donald, who's aiming to win three in a row against the US. Harrington played in the Ryder Cup when it was last held in Ireland in 2006 at the K Club, and he was captain in 2021. He joins Eduardo and Francesco Molinari as vice-captains for the event in September 2027. FIFA President Gianni Infantino has informed all football associations they have until the 19th of September to back the World Cup private investments. It's been reported FIFA's offered associations around the world an incentive of €35 million if they back the plan. UEFA is due to hold an emergency meeting this week to discuss the matter and the possibility of a World Cup boycott. Ringmahon Rangers' appeal against their five-year ban from the FAI Cup has been rejected. The Cork club were also banned from the FAI Intermediate Cup for 3 years and fined €5,000. It's after they failed to fulfil their second-round tie against Bohemians earlier this month. Ulster have confirmed that Joe Schmidt has joined the province as a coach development advisor for the next 12 months. The former Ireland and Leinster head coach will support the ongoing development of coaches at Ulster, and Schmidt will work both on-site and remotely in the next year. And the Galway Plate is the main attraction on day three of the Galway races. The first is off at Ballybrit from 5:05. To hear live commentary of the League of Ireland every Friday, download the Go Loud app now.
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0: Cloudy with outbreaks of rain and drizzle, heaviest and most persistent in the west and northwest, with the best of any bright or sunny spells in the east and southeast, with highs of 17 to 23 degrees.
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0: You're on Today FM, this lunchtime with me, Louise, as we continue to remember Glenn Hansard on the news of his tragic passing, and you continue to share beautiful tributes with us that we really love to hear. And please do continue to get in touch and share with us the times you've laughed, you've cried, you've loved the music of The Frames and of Glenn Hansard on 087 4100 102. Senan's been in touch to say, Louise, my daughter and I had a very small part in the movie once, and we spent a day filming with Glenn and Marquetta, and he was just a total gentleman. We're big fans. We saw them in Vicar Street in July in 2023. He was such a big part of Irish music history, and that has obviously died today, she says, but his legacy will live on forever, and we couldn't agree with you more, Senan. So let's have a listen to this, the song that won the Oscar. It's Falling Slowly. You're on Today FM.

0: Glenn answered on Today FM, Falling Slowly, a song that's difficult to listen to and not get emotional on the best of days. So for anyone who's crying at the radio right now, just know we're here with you, and we will be throughout the rest of the day. We'll continue here on Today FM to remember the legend that was Glenn Hansard and the incredible music that he made and the people and places that he touched and the memories that so many of you have intertwined with the music that he created as well. Because isn't that the beauty of music and what it can mean to somebody on so many levels? And how coming to terms with the news of Glenn Hansard's passing today is a tough one for so many, and life is precious, and I suppose if we can sit here and remember that together through music and memory, well, that really is all that we can do. Cormac McCann, you're in Drogheda. Cormac, I'm really sorry that you're feeling so emotional today like the rest of us. You're a massive Frames fan and a Glenn fan, and you've a very special story to share with us if you're up for it.
1: Yeah, I can indeed. I first seen the Frames would have been probably around March 99 at a concert in Belfast. They were actually a warm-up act for another band, but they definitely were the highlight of the evening.
0: Yeah.
1: A couple of weeks after that, I was at away with friends down in Carrick and Shannon and bumped into this girl from Dublin. And we set to talk and talking about music, and I suppose we got talking about the Frames and Star and songs like that and how brilliant they were. And as a result, we're still together 27 years later.
0: Oh, my goodness. Wow, wow. The beauty of that. So, I mean, literally the Frames music found you your wife, Cormac.
1: Yes, very much so.
0: That's so special. And come here. Well, I have to ask an obvious question. Did you get married? Did you have a first dance?
1: We did get married. We didn't have quite a first dance.
0: No.
1: We had only a small wedding.
0: Well, I'm sure the Frames were played on the night.
1: 27 of us, and it was a sort of a trad session.
0: Well, there you go. And come here, like the importance of music and I suppose bonding, the mutual love for something that touched you both. Like when you, I'd imagine, talk to your wife still about the music, you know, you probably have memories that, you know, link you to specific songs and times and places.
1: We do very much so, yeah. Yeah, we do.
0: Unbelievable. Yep. Well, thank you so much for sharing that story with us. I mean, it's a difficult day for so many people, but it's just so important to sit in it and to remember those times as well, isn't it, Cormac?
1: It is. I suppose that's the band that brought us together, and their music still sort of keeps things going.
0: Incredible. That's so beautiful. Listen, take care of yourself. Love to your wife. What's your wife's name, Cormac?
1: Orla.
0: Cormac and Orla, brought together by the Frames, and I'm sure that Glenn Hansard, wherever he is, will be smiling down and having a laugh about that one, and the power of music and the power of people. Thank you so much for sharing that
1: You're
0: with
1: welcome.
0: Us. Thanks, Cormac. Shauna, I believe we've got the song that's been much requested. I kind of can't believe that this exists.
2: Oh yeah, and it's really special, and loads of people have been in touch looking for it, recorded here in Today FM. It's a Britney Spears cover. I mean, it's brilliant.
0: Well, let's just have a listen to this. You can continue to get in touch as well. A lot of people as well reacting to Cormac's lovely story there about finding his wife Orla at a Frames gig and bonding over the music. So look, if you have a story that you'd like to tell us, today's the day, please do. There's healing in sharing stories and remembering incredible people on tough days like today. So let's have a listen to this. Believe it or not, it's Glenn Hansard and Cullum McInerney on the fiddle. Do you ever think he'd be fiddling to Britney Spears? But it's Every Time live on Today FM.

0: Glenn Hansard and Colin McInerney recorded live on Today FM in 2011 on The Ray Darcy Show. That was a cover, believe it or not, of Britney Spears, Every Time. And still not a dry eye in the house listening to that one. And I'm sure you feel the same across the country tuning us in this lunchtime as we remember the legend, the Irish music legend that was Glenn Hansard. It almost feels unreal to wrap your tongue around saying was at the news of his very much untimely and tragic passing. And what an incredible character and musician that we're so privileged to be able to remember today as well. Brendan says, Today FM, maybe this is the best hour of music in a long time. What an amazing voice Glenn had. Song after song filled with so much emotion. Everyone, whether you've seen Glenn live or not, is missing him so much today. I think that's really well put, Brendan. And thank you for sharing that with us. Caroline says, Louise, I used to play Star Star to our newborn son his first few weeks in the neonatal in Crumlin. Worry and stress evaporated for that 3 minutes and 42 seconds. Listening to the song, and I'll never forget it. It's absolutely devastating news today. Rest in peace, Glenn. And we're enjoying, she hopes he's enjoying a sing-song with Mick Christopher, says Caroline. Well, I've no doubt about it that they're surely clinking a glass, they're having a pint, they're having a tune in heaven, please God, and laughing maybe as they listen to all these lovely stories and memories that you're sharing with us. We'll come back with some more beautiful music just after this. You're on Today FM.
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11: 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Ella Langley is back with another hit. It's called Be Heard.
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13: Music we love with Heinz Tomato Ketchup. The ultimate headliner at every barbecue. It has to be Heinz.
0: You're on Today FM with me, Louise Cantlin, as we remember the incredible Glenn Hansard today. I know so many of you have been flooding in the text line, sending us in beautiful voice notes, calling us, sharing pictures, memories on 0874100102. And can I just thank you and say it's equally as healing for us to sit here and listen to this music and to hear your memories and to remember a legend and a great and a man who shaped music and culture in Ireland and is someone that as Irish people we can stand up and say we are so proud to have known and to be able to say that he is one of our own. And as much and all as today is an incredibly tough day for fans of Glenn Hansard and the Frames to process, it's a beautiful day and a privilege of a day to remember a man who did so much in his short life and will continue to have a legacy for many years to come. So please do, across the day, continue to tune in to Today FM, continue to share your memories with us, and let's all continue to enjoy the music together. Maura, how are you?
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0: Maura, I'm sorry, lads. It's the day for it, but there you go. Maura has left us this lovely voice note, and we want to hear from you, Maura.
14: Hi, Louise. We are big fans of Glenn Hansard. Absolutely devastating news to hear about him. We saw him play with Interference last summer in Connolly's of Leith. It was such a special night. He was a great friend of Fergus O'Farrell, who was the lead singer of Interference, and they were truly special friends, both of them. And he honoured him that night. We can't believe it. So this is for Maura and Skibbereen and Declan. Thank you.
0: Oh, Gairmina Margaret, Maura, for sharing that with us. And, you know, I tell you, if the walls of Connolly's of Leith could talk, I'd say they'd tell stories about Glenn Hansard and the Frames. What a special memory for you to have as well. We have a message from Stephen saying, Louise, would you please, please, please play Mick Christopher's Heyday for Glenn, please? They were just the greatest of pals. And my first thought was that the two of them are now together again. Glenn always kept Mick's memory alive by including the song at the end of his live show, and today seems like the most fitting day to play the song, and of course it is. So to Mick and Glenn, wherever ye are together right now, well, I hope you're singing this one and that, you know, the impact it's had on Ireland and how many of us will sing this for all the right reasons, and it'll make us feel great. So thanks for what you did for music.

What a song, what a guy. Mick Christopher, late great Mick Christopher, besties with Glenn Hansard and Hay Day on Today FM as we remember Glenn today. For all of his fans and all of you getting in touch with beautiful tributes, just know that myself and Sean O'Reilly are sat here in the studio drying our eyes and reminiscing ourselves and reading all of your beautiful stories and memories, and it means so much. And I know that today is such a tough day to sit and listen to the radio and to wrap your head around a tragic news story like the news that we're hearing on the hour. And what I do want to say is across the day here on Today FM there will be plenty more memories shared and beautiful tributes made, and of course lots of music from the Frames as well. I would selfishly love to stay playing songs from Glenn Hansard and the Frames exclusively right through until 2 o'clock, but I must leave some for the rest of the shows. And there will continue to be so many beautiful memories shared, but what I want to do now is just continue to share the love and play some more Irish music that link us, you know, with times and moments that have been so important to us as Irish music fans, as Irish people, and as well as fans of Glenn Hansard and Irish musicians. When I came into work this morning and heard the news first, I sat down beside music editor on Today FM John Cadell, who I know was rattled and rocked by the news, and he said to me, "Louise, isn't it just awful, the amount of incredible Irish legends who have died, music legends, before their time." And we spoke about Dolores O'Riordan and Sinead O'Connor and, of course, Shane McGowan, who we'll have remembered seeing Glenn Hansard perform at Shane's funeral. So is there a cruel irony or some Irish healing in that? I'm not sure, but certainly Irishness, and two of the all-time greats who have shaped the landscape of music and Irishness, and how lucky we are to have their stories to say and their songs as well to enjoy and to pass on through generations. So I think we'll come back to more tributes, we'll come back to more lovely voice notes. Thank you to those who are sharing them and are up for them, and of course all of the texts as well that continue to come in. Actually, we have a lovely text on this. I'm not sure who sent this text, but they say, "Louise, I'm so sad to hear the passing of Glenn today. He was so proud of his roots and so good to charity. I saw him a few times perform live and it was amazing. I saw

0: The Pogues on Today FM. That is Rainy Night in Soho this Wednesday lunchtime as we remember the legendary Glenn Hansard and so many people across the country feeling really emotional and heartbroken this lunchtime, and we're right there with you, and we appreciate so much you sharing your memories, your tributes, your photos, your videos and everything else in between with us. Anne, you're in Laois.
1: Hi Louise and Shauna. My brother Dennis introduced me to the Frames in the 90s, and then I introduced my sister Sharon to them when she came to college. Our record was seeing them 11 times in 1 year between gigs and record stores. R.I.P. Glenn. Anne and Laois.
0: Thanks, Anne. And it's impossible not to tear up. I'm here myself trying to hold it together, but I think it's the most normal and natural thing to let yourself cry, and how beautiful it is to be touched by music in that way and to feel so strongly about somebody and the impact they had in your life, even if it's someone that you never saw.

0: I know that there's people feeling in their fields listening to us this lunchtime, and we're right there with you. We have Shona with another nice voice message. Hello, Shona.
1: Hi, Louise. Feeling really heartbroken today. Growing up in Ireland as a teenager, Glenn Hansard's voice and the music of The Frames was a real soundtrack to being a teenager. My family and I listened to them a lot. And then when I travelled abroad and lived in France and the UK, often I found his voice being something that anchored me back home. I'll never forget the buckets of tears that I cried when I saw the stage musical of Once in London and just how homesick it made me feel. We had our French family and our Irish family collaborate together for us on our wedding, and they played Falling Slowly, and it was beautiful, and it's a cherished memory. I'm so lucky that I got to see Glenn Hansard with The Frames at the Hot Press concert earlier this year. He was such an incredible man, an incredible musician. And thank you for the wonderful tribute that you're paying to him today. He'll always be remembered as one of the Irish greats.
0: Oh, thank you so much for sharing that with us, Shona. And so many voice notes just like that coming in. You can continue to get in touch with us on 087-4100-102. And for anyone that was there at the Hot Press gig, you'll remember seeing this fella on stage. And I have a lasting memory. You know what? I felt it was like a fever dream as I landed in backstage at the Three Arena, and to the corner of my eye caught Van Morrison, Colin McInerney and Glenn Hansard in conversation. Oh, to have been a fly on the wall and to know what they were discussing. I'm sure it was something lovely and musical. So let's play a little bit of Van Morrison right now. This is Into the Mystic on Today FM.

0: Optimistic on Today FM as we remember Glenn Hansard. Shauna, it's been emotional, hasn't it?
1: But
0: beautiful.
1: It has been really special, but it's hard not to cry and be really sad today when you just think of what we've lost, you know.
0: Completely. And I mean, it's all the emotion that comes with it. But the beautiful thing as well is being able to cry listening to a song you love. And I don't know, do they call that cathartic? Maybe my English vocabulary isn't good enough.
1: No,
0: but it's that mohan, isn't it, Ascoil, and that feeling of just release yourself during the song, cry the tears, feel the feels.
1: I have to say, Heyday got me now.
0: Heyday got us both.
1: Heyday got me.
0: Yeah.
1: Because I remember, as I mentioned earlier on, being at the 25 year anniversary gig of the Frames in Whelans. And Heyday was always a special one at a Frames gig. You always felt Glenn was emotional and the band when they were performing it because of their love for Mick Christopher. And on this occasion, they brought Danny O'Reilly up on stage and he hopped in and sang Heyday with them. And it really was, I know I'm using the word magical a lot, but it was magical. It was spine tingling, like raucous, but also still so heartfelt as well. It was beautiful to see it, absolutely beautiful. So that's why Heyday got me.
0: Yeah, and we shared these stories with each other off air. I don't want to start myself off crying again now, but when you did mention Danny O'Reilly, and I do want to mention him today because I know how fond he was of Glenn and how fond Glenn Hansard was of Danny O'Reilly as well. Danny is a good friend of me and my husband Declan, and we were really lucky, Shauna, that he came down to Limerick and performed at our wedding.
1: Wow.
0: I know, himself and my friend Maria played another actually incredible violinist, Friends of Cullum MacNamara. They played Linger, We Wanted a Limerick Dolores Moment. But Danny stayed on stage the night of the wedding, right? And followed up Linger. So the first dance people always remember as being lovely and sappy. But we don't hear enough about the second dance. The second dance, he played Mick Christopher's Heyday.
1: Oh.
0: And you couldn't move for getting onto the dance floor.
1: Everyone, the arms around each
0: other. Arms around each other, tears flowing, and just feeling, I suppose, so Irish, so proud and so full of love, because a song can really make you feel full of love and full of all of the emotions, can't it? So I think we're going to play some Coronas right now, and for Danny O'Reilly and for all of the Coronas and all of their extended families as well, we're thinking of you today, because this isn't easy, and you've been Aaron Moher, like Glenn Harn the Blianta August, Neil Leith the Casula Show in of Eiska. So let's play a little bit of Coronas and their tune Thaivshin Oleachon Show or Today FM.

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1: Danny O'Reilly, agus the Coronas, Heroes or Ghosts on Today FM. Agus Cara Moore, Glenn Hansard, Danny O'Reilly and Glenn Sure. Many a gig they did together and many a time they performed on stage together as well, as we continue to remember Glenn Hansard here on Today FM. Niamh has been in touch to say, Louise, just absolutely devastated to hear about Glenn. He was my husband's favourite and I had just gotten tickets for Glenn in Cork in the Opera House. We have seen him so many quirky little spots over the years and I'm in tears now at the news. Irish music will never be the same again. Grania says, there are 1,000 things that I'm supposed to be doing right now, Louise, but I'm just standing beside my radio soaking in all of the beautiful music and memories. You've captured the tears of the nation today. Well, Grania, we're crying those tears with you. Myself and Shauna here can't move for a Kleenex, but that's what it's all about, and you have to be able to feel your feelings and cry it out on days like today. Gillian in Loud says, I'm loving the music, but it's making me very emotional. This is a photo, and she sent us a beautiful photo of herself and Glenn that was taken in Dublin Airport in 2008. He asked me for a chair and we ended up chatting. Well, there you go. Don't you really cherish a photo like that on a day like today, Gillian? Thank you so much for sharing it with us. Amy has sent in this voice note.
2: So sad to hear the news of Glenn's passing this morning. He's the voice of my childhood and my teenage years. I've seen him more times than I can count. One of my favourite moments was in the Sugar Club back in the early noughties. Glenn's guitar string broke on stage, and while we were waiting for a new one, my brother asked from the crowd what string he needed and handed him one so he could continue with his set. It was just brilliant. I do remember a voice in the crowd saying, this is the best gig ever.
1: My goodness, what a beautiful memory to share with us, Amy. Thank you so much for that one. Agus, Tachtertello, Mary.
3: Hi, Louise.
1: Hi.
3: Enjoying your trip to Glenn Hansard. Just remembering my own encounter with Glenn back in 2022. It was August 2022. At the end of August, there was a benefit concert with the Begley family in their own farm down in Dingle. And Glenn was playing with all the Begleys, Seamus there as well, Brendan. But met and got a photo taken with Glenn afterwards. And he was rushing back up to Dublin after the concert because his partner was pregnant at the time with their first baby. So, nice memories of him.
1: Beautiful memories to have. And you know what? Mentioning the Begleys as well, the gorgeous clips of himself and Brendan Begley on the Na Vogue sailing around the Spanish coast and Camino Nasoila. Memories that I'm sure now we'll all reminisce on and watch clips of and be in floods of tears. We're going to continue with more beautiful music on the way. And I know we're short on time. Before we get to two, I'd love to play Glenn's version of Raglan Road.
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The Frames. That is Pavement Tune on Today FM. All right, I'm Beagnach as am Erin Glory Nov. Thank you to absolutely everybody who got in touch today and shared their beautiful memories and tributes to Glenn Hansard. It's a day that feels almost impossible to wrap your head around, a story that just doesn't feel real, but a day that we have been privileged enough to be able to celebrate an artist whose songs have become so much part of Ireland's cultural landscape. I feel Glenn Hansard has always written from the heart. He's given voice to hope, loss, love, resilience, with honesty and with grace. We miss him so much today. We think of his family, his friends, his fans, and we know that his songs will continue to rattle through the streets of Dublin and Ireland, whether it's on stages, through covers, watching back incredible and remarkable things that he's done over the next few days with clips that will be shared online. But most of all, remembering and celebrating the fact that music has that power to connect us all and to heal us all, and we're coming together sharing stories, and I hope that you at home are finding some healing in that today. So hold on to the people you love today, give them a squeeze, kiss your loved ones, and remember how precious life is. Tune them on, Ella Diav, agus fágam é sáin libh, agus sinne ag cuinniú inniuh ar Glenn Hansard, agus arís le rá ar deis dé, go raibh anam, díolas. This is Raglan Road, as recorded live on Today FM's Pet Sounds with Tom Dunn.

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8: Oscar winning Dubliner Glenn Hansard has died. I'm Laura Donnelly. Musician and actor Glenn Hansard has died in a motorbike crash. The 56-year-old was treated at the scene in Lucan in Dublin in the early hours of this morning, but was pronounced dead a short time later. The singer-songwriter from Ballymun in Dublin was the lead singer of The Frames and won an Oscar in 2008 for his song in the film Once.
9: This is amazing. What are we doing here? This is mad. We made this film 2 years ago. We shot it on two handy cams. It took us 3 weeks to make. We made it for 100 grand. We never thought we'd ever come into a room like this.
8: He is survived by his wife, Maura, and son, Christy. Taoiseach Micheál Martin has expressed his sadness, describing him as a talented musician and actor who made a significant contribution to Ireland's cultural landscape. Former President Michael D. Higgins says Glenn was a wonderful musician and performer whose gift for storytelling brought so much joy to audiences across the world. Arts Minister Patrick O'Donovan says few artists made as big an impact, and his impact will last generations in Irish music, even as his life has ended far too soon. Locals in Ballymun are coming to terms with the news. Sean Delaney is among those at the Axis Art Centre.
10: He never forgot where he came from. Money never changed him. It just gave him the right to make better music, better instruments. I think he just put it back into his money. Obviously, he moved out of Ballymun with a few bob, you know what I mean? Because he'd be knocking on his door every day. No, but listen, it's just tragic. It's really sad, you know?
8: Singer-songwriter Ciara Dignam says he'll be remembered for more than his music.
11: Although he was so renowned as a musician and so well known, he was also as well known for his activism, which is such an important thing as a person. Like, to leave a legacy of music is incredible, and the activism that he did and what he did for people selflessly.
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12: Hello, madam. 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
15: Good afternoon, I'm Philip Egan. Padraig Harrington says it'll be special to be part of the Ryder Cup at Adair Manor next year. The three-time major winner has been named as a vice-captain for the European team. He'll be going for three wins in a row against the US next year. Harrington played in the Ryder Cup when it was last held in Ireland in 2006 at the K Club, and he was captain in 2021. He says he agreed to be involved after a chat with Captain Luke Donald at the Open a few weeks ago.
16: We felt we could strike up a good team again. Obviously, he was my vice captain, and we worked together as vice captains in the past. Certainly, I feel I've something to give, and he felt like we could work. And he's got a very strong team behind him already, so you know I'm fitting in with that.
15: FIFA President Gianni Infantino has informed all football associations they have until the 19th of September to back his plan to sell parts of FIFA in its major competitions to private investors. It's been reported FIFA has offered associations around the world an incentive of €35 million if they back the plan. UEFA are due to hold an emergency meeting this week to discuss the matter and the possibility of a World Cup boycott. And Ulster have confirmed that Joe Schmidt has joined the province as a coach development advisor for the next 12 months. The former Ireland and Leinster head coach will support the ongoing development of the coaches at Ulster, and Schmidt will work both on-site and remotely in the next year. To hear live commentary of the League of Ireland every Friday, download the Go Loud app now.
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8: Cloudy with outbreaks of rain, heavy in the west and northwest, highs of 17 to 23 degrees.
17: Thank you very much. What a tragic, tragic day to be on the air. It is Dara Quilty on Today FM for the afternoon. As tributes continue to flood into the radio station, if you have anything to say, any thoughts, memories, or you want to find some comfort, the lines are open 087-4100-102, as you heard in the news, or you may have heard this morning, Glenn Hansard died following a road traffic collision in Dublin in the early hours of this morning. He was 56 years old. Glenn was born in Dublin in 1970, and he began his life living in Ballymun. It's very hard news to take in today. For many of us, Glenn has simply always been there. For all of my life, Glenn has always been singing and playing the guitar. He was there with the Frames, a band that meant an enormous amount to people in Ireland. He was there with the Commitments, in Once, Falling Slowly, that extraordinary moment when he and Marketa Irglova won an Oscar. But he was also still here in Dublin. Christmases aren't going to be the same anymore. Every year, performing with other musicians, supporting causes, taking part in the Christmas Eve busk, remaining part of Dublin and Ireland. There was something very open and human about Glenn, how he performed, how he sang, his words. He gave everything to the songs, and people responded to his honesty with an open heart. People loved Glenn, and Glenn loved people. His music was part of people's lives. It was there during relationships and breakups, nights out, long drives, difficult periods. And this is why the news feels so personal to many people. A lot of people just hearing it now. There will be time to talk about everything he achieved and the influence he had. At the moment, it just feels terribly sad that Glenn Hansard is gone. My thoughts are with his family, his wife, Maura, his son, Christy, his friends, his bandmates, the Irish music industry, everyone who knew him and everyone who loved him. It's just sad. There is no pressure. If you knew Glenn, or you'd feel comfortable paying tribute to Glenn, if you have something you'd like to say, if it's in any way therapeutic or can help you, I'm here. And the number is 087-4100-102. 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
18: I don't know you. Hi, I'm Glenn Hansard, singer from Ireland.
19: John Carney, the director-writer, had always talked to me about this idea, this film called Busker. And he always said, if I ever make it, will you write the songs? And I was like, I would be, you know, it would be amazing for me to write songs. And so Marquetta and Killian were going to be the two characters. And Killian said he for some reason, he couldn't do it. And the whole project, it kind of went in the air. And then John came to me a couple of weeks later and said, you know what, it's been kind of in front of me all the way. I can't believe I didn't see this, but you've got to be the guy. And I was like, oh man, I was really against doing it because it was too close to my own story. And I said, look, do me a please. I'm not an actor. So audition me. And if I'm a bad actor, will you please tell me? Because I don't, you know, I was in the frames and things were kind of, you know, things were good. I didn't want to make a film for me friend, with me friend, and for it to be a terrible actor. And, you know, I was just really nervous about, you know, messing it up. Take this
20: sinking ball. And the Oscar goes to... We've still got time. Glenn Hansard.
9: We made this film 2 years ago. We shot it on two handy cams. It took us 3 weeks to make. We made it for 100 grand. We never thought we'd ever come into a room like this and be in front of you people. This is amazing. Make art. Make art.
18: Every time now I go away, I say, like, listen, Daddy's going to go to work in a few days. And he goes, okay. And he kind of knows, but he looked at me and he goes, but not today. And I go, no, not today, but in a couple of days I'm going to go away. And I say, no, and then we play. And then the day comes and I say, listen, Christy, Daddy has to go to work. And he goes, but not today. And I say, yeah, today. And then that moment with the head goes down. And of course he gets on with it and it's fine, but that's the hardest bit.
21: Will you have suffered enough?
18: I'd kind of given up on school and I was always getting sent down to Frankie because my attention span, also my attendance, was appalling. I'd go spend time with Frankie, and Frankie, bless him, really knew how to. He was like, so what are you into? I was like, oh, I love music.

0: if music's what you really want to do, you should, you know, the summer holidays are coming up, give it a lash, I'll make a bit of space for you. And I just took that as, I'm out. I went home, I dropped my school bag, I said to me, Ma, I'm going to be a musician.
1: Falling slowly, sing your melody.
0: I was walking down Grafton Street the day before Christmas Eve, yeah. 10 years ago, and the Simon Christmas Carolers were out. And they were shaking the buckets, and they said, oh, how are you, Glenn? Give us a song. And whatever mood I was in, or whatever headspace I was in, I just was like, you know, I'll come if I'm coming back up the street later on. And I went down the street, and I just thought, I'll come into town tomorrow, I'll take up my guitar, I'll do a bit of busking, and I'll make sure they get it. Muns was there, Mundy passed me by, and he said, what are you doing? I said, just sing a few, will you join me? And he joined in, and then, so we kind of had this thing happen. Really, all we're doing is standing on the side of the street and singing songs. So there isn't really a, we can take this person, we can't take it. It's like, everybody come.

of Frames and Revelate on Today FM. It's Derek Quilty on a very strange day. It's the 29th of July. It's a normal Wednesday. And the news of Glenn Hansard's passing is shocking. Shocking everybody. The news broke this morning, but they didn't name who it was. A motorcycle accident in Dublin. And later we did learn, the family did announce it, that unfortunately Glenn was involved in a motorcycle accident in Dublin in the early hours of this morning and passed away. And being on Today FM, being on a national music radio station, you know, what do you do here? It's way too soon to call on people and try and get them on the air. People that knew Glenn. So I sort of would like to just open up the line. WhatsApp is best. 087-4100-102. Maybe you don't want to talk on the phone. You don't have to. If you have something to say or a memory, I would love to just make a space where we can just talk about this and be with this, because it's sad. And it's okay to be sad. Glenn was just 56 years old. Kate has been on 087-4100-102. I am so shocked and devastated to hear about Glenn's passing. What a huge loss to the music industry. I have many fond memories of Glenn through the Christmas Eve busk over the years. He was such a warm, kind soul. He would always greet you with a welcoming smile. He was truly one of a kind and a uniquely remarkable artist and person with a wonderful talent. I remember one year he performed with Hozier, and I was too shy to ask Hozier for a selfie, and Glenn made Hozier get one with me. He was an absolute gentleman. Very sad news. Many tears shed this morning. I'm thinking of his family, his friends, the Irish music scene, his fans, and all those people who loved him. Sleep well, Glenn. You are deeply loved. Wow. Okay, thanks so much for that. I mean, there are so many texts, 087-4100-102. Somebody was on about remembering a clip that was just shared. It was just shared online of Glenn Hansard performing with Bruce Springsteen. It was shared on the Glenn Hansard Instagram. This week in 2013, Glenn had the honor of joining Bruce and the E Street Band on stage in Kilkenny for Drive All Night Long, which Glenn released his own version of later that year. This was just shared.

2013. They're live in Kilkenny. There's also a huge, I mean, there's a huge amount of artists posting online. It feels like Glenn knew everybody. Anybody that played an instrument in Ireland, it feels like Glenn knew him, or Glenn was there to support him. Quite an emotional post there. Gavin James, who, I mean, himself was a busker, just put up a beautiful photo of the two of them. Gavin James live on Instagram. He says, "I haven't got the words to describe how to feel about the news of Glenn's passing. He was an absolute inspiration to many. I'm lucky enough to have so many wonderful memories playing music and laughing with him. All my love to his family." So I would also like to play music on Today FM. Well, I mean, anything that you like by Glenn, or the Frames, or any music he's worked on. I'd like also like to play other Irish artists that have performed with Glenn, or that were inspired with Glenn, or just once again to celebrate Irish music on Today FM. Very recently we did what I believe to be the most popular thing we've done at the radio station: the greatest 100 Irish songs of all time, voted for by Today FM listeners. I was on for that whole weekend and was absolutely brilliant. So if you are an Irish artist, if you're in a band, you were in a band, you met Glenn, if you want to share a story, the WhatsApp thing is open, 087-4100-102. And I know a band Glenn loved, and they love Glenn. Bell X1, this is Rocky Took a Lover on Today FM.

0: Brilliant. 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Rocky Took a Lover on Today FM with Dara Quilty here celebrating the life of Glenn Hansard. What a weird thing to say. Such fresh news. Incredible amount of tributes are pouring in. 087-4100-102. I'm going to get to as many as I can. I just want to hold a space for everybody. Voice notes are also very welcome, or a call. 087-4100-102. Deirdre.
1: Hi, I just wanted to share a quick memory. All I want to say is that the world has not only lost a wonderful music legend, they've lost a true gentleman. My abiding memory of Glenn was I was working on a flight to work with Aer Lingus, and we were flying to Boston, and he was heading over for a gig, and he gave the whole crew tickets to go to his gig that night, and I will never forget, it was the most incredible gig. It's such a sad day for Ireland and for the world. R.I.P. Glenn.
0: Thank you very much, Deirdre. I'm going to continue to play the music of Glenn, The Frames, and other Irish bands, other Irish artists here for the afternoon on Today FM. 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
1: Declan O'Rourke, Galileo, someone like you on Today FM, playing the music you love in memory of Glenn Hansard this afternoon, his untimely passing. It is Dara Quilty on with so many tributes. 087-4100-102. It feels right to let you say whatever you want to say, or even if you just want to listen to the music, or if you have a song that you think Glenn liked or that Glenn wrote. The number is 087-4100-102. James is on voice notes. James.
2: Well, lads, Glenn Hansard, a truly inspirational guy, an absolute gentleman. I met him for the first time about 20 odd years ago. Could have been witness for Electric Picnic or one of them festivals at the time.

0: He didn't know me, I didn't know him. We met in a tent, we were staring at each other, we thought we knew each other. I came out of the tent and I went, no, I gotta ask him, do I know him? You know, didn't recognize him, so I said, sorry, mate, you know, do I think I know you? And he was like, oh, do I know you? He said the same thing, looking at me, do I know you? And I said, he started talking and recognized the voice, unmistakable voice. I went, you're Glenn Hansler? And he was, yeah, I am. Blah, blah. We sat down for about 2 hours drinking tea, having the crack.
1: Alan says the importance of Glenn cannot be overstated. He wasn't just a musician himself. He was a champion of his peers, of the Irish music scene. He brought so many other musicians along with him and let them share his spotlight without asking anything of them. There used to be a running joke that you couldn't go to a small gig in Dublin without Glenn showing up to sing a song. But by doing this, he made sure that these small artists got written about in hot press that week, helping them gain a following. That's from Alan on 087-4100-102. Sandra says, I was a cast member in the Dublin stage production of Once. Glenn was exceptionally proud of the show and came along many times to meet us for a pint after the show. On the final night, he performed with us and got me, little old me, nervous as you like, to sing The Old Triangle. He was so encouraging and just a very sound man. R.I.P. Glenn. You will be sadly missed and always remembered. Thank you so much for that. And messages continuing to come in. If you knew Glenn or you were a fan of Glenn, please do get in touch. Shannon is here with me on 087-4100-102. Shannon, thank you very much for all your help. I wouldn't be able to do this by myself today, I don't think. And from the archives of Today FM, a man who knew Glenn and met Glenn many times from the Ian Dempsey Breakfast Show, live in Marconi House. 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
1: The frames fake from the archives of the Ian Dempsey Breakfast Show, mixed by Gavin Blake here at Today FM. And thanks to Gavin for pulling out all of these songs. I mean, Glenn Hansard has been in here so many times, so many different live performances from the different shows here, recorded by Gav on Today FM. Thanks a lot for doing that. It is Derek Quilty here on the sad day that we learn of Glenn Hansard passing at just 56 years old. There's tributes coming in, and I just want to play your voice notes, read your message, and just hold some space together. This is raw. This is raw news. I had no idea this morning when I woke up that this would be the show that I'm doing. But if there's one thing Irish people do well, is we come together when somebody passes away. Lynn.
2: Hi, Dara. I remember Glenn has been a great advocate for people less fortunate, doing great work for advocacy for the homeless. His incredible voice. I was fortunate enough to see the Once musical in London and couldn't get over how well he captured the actual grow for Ireland in his songwriting and his beautiful musicianship.
1: Lynn, thank you so much. Lisa?
3: I have a really lovely story. Basically, my partner dies. So that was January. His favourite song was Star by The Frames, but he loved the version from Live at Chennai. So we played it at his cremation because it was like his favourite song was kind of our song. I luckily got to see Glenn Hansard at a really intimate gig in Orla House with one of my best friends, and we ended up staying till the after party. I got to say it to him, and he gave me a hug, and he was lovely. He was so lovely about it.
1: He is a lovely guy. He is. He is and was. Ugh, past tense. Don't like it. So many stories. 087-4100-102. Playing as much of Glenn's music as we can. And songs by other Irish artists. Glenn was the champion of our culture and our music. And I always thought the closest voice we had to Luke Kelly, if there was someone who could sing like Luke Kelly, it was Glenn Hansard. I'm going to play Scorn Not His Simplicity after the break.
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1: 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A great champion of Irish culture and Irish music, Glenn Hansard. I want to play this. This is Luke Kelly, Scornot His Simplicity.

Out of Voice, Luke Kelly, scoring out of Simplicity, Today FM. It is Dara Quilty on as we pay tribute this afternoon to Glenn Hansard, who passed away this morning, unfortunately. The news broke. There was a motorbike accident up in Dublin this morning, and the country's in shock. This is a big one. This is shocking, and very happy to read your tributes or memories on 087-4100-102. I saw the frames, this texter says, in McGarrigle's in Sligo in the early 2000s. One of the best gigs of my life. The pub had to put in additional supports after that gig because the crowd nearly came through the ceiling. R.I.P. Glenn from Janet in Sligo and all the Sligo heads that were at that seminal gig. Talking to Nathan Murphy here at Today FM, who was a big Frames head in college. And he said, I think there was a month that we managed to see the Frames 17 times. Did they follow them around on tour? I met Glenn Hansard for the first time in 2008 or 9. I think it was a charity gig. I used to play in this band called Fox Avenue, and we were invited just to attend this, to attend a performance. We knew Glenn Hansard was going to be there. Roddy Doyle was going to be there, and they were going to perform, and Roddy Doyle was going to read some of his writings. We went. Glenn Hansard sang, just him and his acoustic guitar in essentially a small living room. I've never heard a voice like it. Roddy Doyle stood up and he read. There was a clear camaraderie and friendship between Glenn Hansard and Roddy Doyle. Next minute, Damien Rice arrived. This is in and around the Blower's Daughter this time. What are we doing here, man? This is crazy. Glenn Hansard had that acoustic guitar that he used... from the Commitments. I think he told me he got it from the Commitments money. It had a hole in it from strumming. And the fellow who invited us said, will you play? I said, no, I'm not playing guitar in front of Glenn Hansard. Glenn Hansard made me do it, myself and Patrick Radigan, and we sang 2 to 3 songs. And Glenn Hansard, I mean, I was shitting it. I was absolutely shitting it. And Glenn Hansard sat at my feet with his legs crossed and just looked up at me, just, hey kid, you got it. Must have been about 21 years old. And a lot of different Irish musicians are texting in saying he was a real chaperone of the arts. And I put that picture onto my Instagram story, at Dara Quilty on Instagram. It was incredible to get to play his guitar. So I'd like to play some Damien Rice as we continue to play Irish music here on Today FM. This is Cannonball.

0: Damien Rice, Cannonball. Today FM, it is Derek Quilty here as the tributes flood in for Glenn Hansard on just a sad day. For Ireland, 087-4100-102 if there's any thoughts you'd like to share. Or if you simply just want to sit and listen to this music, I want to play as much of Glenn's music as I can and also other Irish artists. Jim has been on the text. Jim says, "Hi, Dara, thanks so much for the tributes and kind words for Glenn on this very sad day. I would like to request the old triangle as it was a mainstay of his gigs and would often feature a special guest like Damien Dempsey or Liam O'Mahony." Jim, that's a beautiful suggestion. We're going to go to the news, and then just after the news, I will play Damien Dempsey with Glenn Hansard singing the old triangle.
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7: It's almost 3 o'clock. Time for a little something from Jacobs. 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Jacobs bakes it better.
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0: Continuing our tributes to Glenn Hansard in the next few minutes, this has got a minute past three now. Laura Donnelly has the news.
8: Oscar-winning Dubliner Glenn Hansard has died. Musician and actor Glenn Hansard has died in a motorbike crash. The 56-year-old was treated at the scene in Lucan in Dublin in the early hours of this morning, but was pronounced dead a short time later. The singer-songwriter from Ballymun in Dublin was the lead singer of The Frames and won an Oscar in 2008 for his song in the film Once.
9: This is amazing. What are we doing here? This is mad. We made this film 2 years ago. We shot it on two handy cams. It took us 3 weeks to make. We made it for 100 grand. We never thought we'd ever come into a room like this.
8: He is survived by his wife, Maura, and son, Christy. Arts Minister Patrick O'Donovan says few artists made as big an impact on modern Irish storytelling as Glenn Hansard, and his impact will last generations in Irish music, even as his life has ended far too soon. Saoirse Keane is director of the Axis Arts Centre in Glenn Hansard's hometown of Ballymun.
10: hard to imagine that somebody so young and so committed to the world of culture and art and also to, you know, activism and the rights of people to live a good and happy and healthy life, it's hard to imagine that he's no longer with us.
8: Elsewhere now, electricity network charges could go up by about €41 a year. The Commission for the Regulation of Utilities has approved the increase, saying it has a lower customer impact than originally proposed. It says the revenue supports ongoing investment to upgrade the electricity network and deliver essential infrastructure projects to meet demand. Gardaí will be using drones to crack down on improper e-scooter use as part of new regulations taking effect next month. Cabinet signed off on a ban on e-scooters for under 18s and on measures to make helmets and high-vis gear mandatory. Minister for Road Safety Sean Canny says claims of little to no enforcement of rules are false.
11: So far in the first 6 months of this year, over 1,400 e-scooters have been seized. There have been almost 800 prosecutions issued in the same period. So people might think there's no enforcement. Enforcement is happening.
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12: Good afternoon, I'm Stephen Doyle. Team Europe Ryder Cup captain Luke Donald has added Porter Carrington to his vice-captains for next year's event at Adair Manor. The next tournament against the USA will be Donald's chance to win a three in a row. Carrington, who was captain in 2021, agreed to be involved after a chat with Donald at the Open.
13: We felt we could strike up a good team again. Obviously, he was my vice-captain and we worked together as vice-captains in the past. Certainly, I feel I've something to give and he felt like we could work and he's got a very strong team behind him already, so you know I'm fitting in with that.
12: Premier League club Brentford have confirmed that England midfielder Jordan Henderson's left the club by mutual consent. The 36-year-old's expected to join Chelsea on a free transfer, with Brighton striker Danny Welbeck also close to a shock switch to Stamford Bridge. The Galway Plate is the feature on day three of the Galway races. The first of a 7-race card at Ballybrit goes to post today at 5:05. And Formula One president Stefano Domenicali says the 2026 championship will end in Europe if the conflict in the Middle East makes it impossible to hold the season closing races in Qatar and Abu Dhabi. If those Grand Prix are not feasible, Imola in Italy is being touted as an alternative venue. To listen to live commentary of the League of Ireland every Friday night, download the Go Loud app now.
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8: Cloudy with outbreaks of rain, heavy in the west and northwest, highs of 17 to 23 degrees.
0: Laura, Steve, thank you very much. Good afternoon. It is Derek Quilty on Today FM, a different show today and one that you couldn't have imagined. The sad news of Glenn Hansard's passing this morning, and this being Today FM, the national music station, remembering Glenn and trying to navigate the shock, because it's shocking. Just 56 years old. We'll take any messages, any tributes you have. You want to talk to us? 087-4100-102 is the number. And Liam was in touch and he mentioned this about 5 minutes ago on text. Great text. Great point, Liam. Thank you very much for reaching out. He says Glenn Hansard would regularly sing the old triangle, if not always, at his shows. So here he is with Damien Dempsey singing the old triangle. You're on Today FM.

0: That is Paddy Casey, Saints and Sinners on Today FM. This is Dara Quilty here. Doing a tribute to Glenn Hansard, our Glenn, who tragically passed in an accident this morning. This is also still active by the Gardaí. They are looking for witnesses. It was in the small hours. We know as much as you do. We're reading the same news. The accident was in the early hours of this morning, and it was sort of announced just before noon that the man involved was Glenn Hansard, which is just sending a shockwave through the country. So I'm happy to hold space for you if you knew him or you were just a fan. He's been part of Ireland for my entire life. Glenn Hansard has been in the background somewhere playing and singing. Our number is 087-4100-102. A lot of tributes pouring in. Claire says, wow, top class music today, all day today, FM. Such an amazing tribute to an amazing musician. Rest in peace, Glenn. Yeah, I'm happy to play anything by the Frames or Glenn Hansard, and also play any other Irish artist that Glenn would have been friends with. It seems like he knew absolutely everybody. Caroline says, Glenn would have been proud of Today FM today. I'm utterly heartbroken. I was lucky to have been at many Frames gigs over the years, and I just saw him in Trinity on the 2nd of July. I'm thinking of his poor son and his wife. In recent years, he became a father. His son, Christy, who he adored. And I just can't imagine what they're going through today. Sandra has been on, and I wanted to talk to Sandra, who was a member of the Irish production of Once at the Olympia Theatre.
1: Yeah, that's right. I played the mother of the lead girl.
0: And that was in the Dublin production?
1: Yeah, 3 summers in the Olympia.
0: Wow, incredible. And did you meet Glenn many, many times?
1: Few times, met him in the Straw Hall a few times playing sessions as well.
0: What was your story of the old triangle? I'd love to hear it.
1: So it was the last night, I think, of our last year, and Glenn came up on stage, and Phelim Drew was also in the cast, and I thought that's probably why he was singing the old triangle, just to finish off the show with us. And he was playing along, and I think he got Phelim to do the first verse. And I don't know who did the second verse. And then he was sort of looking at the audience to join in the next verse, which was in the female prison. And as the note came up to go and sing in the female prison, I started singing it, forgotten I was mic'd up. And Glenn looked at me and he goes, oh, you know it. And I was like, no, I really don't. And I really didn't. But he was like, go on. And then you're on the spot. So I sang in the female prison. And then I was like, and there are, how many women are there? And I'm looking around for somebody to tell me the number. But anyway, we got through it. And it was just one of those weird moments where I was, but he was just like, go on, do it. So, yeah.
0: Incredibly supportive, always. Like, enamored by anybody that had a song to sing.
1: Oh, yeah, absolutely. He had time for everybody who had an instrument in their hand.
0: Yeah, he did. He had time for everybody for an instrument in their hand. Thanks so much for sharing that with us. And it's just a sad day. It's just a sad day.
1: It's incredible. I can't quite get over it. I was driving I'm down on my holidays down in the west of Ireland. It was just after leaving the rock pools at Kilkee when I heard the sound, or the news rather.
0: Yeah.
1: So I'm at Fianna now.
0: It's
1: in Kent, in Tralee. So I've been listening to all the tributes and the songs all morning, which has been a privilege to be able to listen to, because normally I'd be in work and wouldn't be able to listen to them.
0: Well, thank you for being here, and I feel this is what we must do today on Today FM. So
1: absolutely.
0: It's lovely talking to you, and we'll continue to think of Glenn.
1: Thank you.
0: We'll go into the archives of Today FM for another exclusive live performance. Glenn Hansard did a cover, very cool cover. He was always creative and he was always down for it. He did a great version of Justin Timberlake's Cry Me a River. I'd love to play it for you. Have a listen. A Today FM live song.

You were my earth, but you didn't know all the ways I loved you, no. So you took a chance, you made other plans. I bet you didn't see a thing would come crashing down, no. You don't have to say what you did, I already know, 'cause I found out from him. Now there is no chance for

You know that they say some things are better left unsaid. But it wasn't like you only to talk to him, and you know it. And all of the things people told me keep on messing with my head. You should have picked honesty, then you might not have blown it, yeah. You don't have to say what you did, I already know, 'cause I found that from him. Now there is no chance

damage is done, so I guess I believe in. Oh, oh, the damage is done, so I guess I believe in. Yeah. Oh, oh, the damage is done, so I guess I believe in. Oh, oh, the damage is done, so I guess I believe in. Well, you don't have to say what you did. I already know, 'cause I found out from him. Now there is no chance for you and me. There'll never be. And don't I make you so sad?

0: That's Glenn Hansard. That is Glenn Hansard. He recorded that for Today FM. Thanks a lot to Gavin Blake for pulling out these brilliant songs from the Frames and Glenn over the years. I like the way in that how he says, cry me a river, go on. So Irish. Oh dear. It is Dara Quilty paying tribute to Glenn Hansard this afternoon. There's so many messages and voice notes. 087-4100-102 is the number. Doing our best to read them live on the air as we mourn the loss of Glenn Hansard. Damien says, Ireland of music has lost a unique, humble legend. There's an amazing Irish group of artists beyond the grave now. Glenn spoke so highly of Van Morrison and sang a version of Into the Mystic. Thanks for the music and may God bless you, Glenn. God bless your family. From Damien, 087-4100-102. Fair play to you all at Today FM. Well, I mean, we're doing this together. I'm reading your messages and your tributes. It is a tough day for Irish music, Rachel says. We were just chatting at home and I was probably a bit too young to go and see Glenn and the Frames, but the live sessions and the playlist from Today FM would have introduced me to their amazing music years ago. For some reason or another, I never actually got the privilege to see him live. Wonderful stories from everybody texting in today. The music and the memories will sadly live on, and they will, if today shows are anything to go by, thinking of you. Thank you so much, Rachel, for that. Sorry, I botched reading it a little bit. 087-4100-102 is the number. Voice notes. Ray, go ahead.
1: I worked as a chauffeur for a company here in Waterford, and I would regularly pick up Dublin Airport. And on this particular occasion, I saw Glenn walk through the doors. And I'm not one that's ever really stuck for words, but on this occasion, I became completely and utterly starstruck. You know, I've always had huge admiration for Glenn, and I had no choice in this occasion in Dublin Airport but to attempt to approach him. And I simply walked over and I just said, I don't even know what to say, but I just wanted to say hello. I said, I don't want a picture. I said, I don't want anything. I don't want to disturb you. I said, Ease, could I shake your hand? And he gave me one of the firmest handshakes that I've ever had. I could almost still feel it now. And I said, you're an absolute gentleman. He said, I'm not. He said, I'm just a man.
0: Oh, Ray, thanks a lot for sharing that. 087-4100-102. That is the voice note number, Lynn.
2: Hi, Dara. I remember Glenn has been a great advocate for people less fortunate, doing great work for advocacy for the homeless. His incredible voice. I was fortunate enough to see the Once musical in London and couldn't get over how well he captured the actual grow for Ireland in his songwriting and his beautiful musicianship.
0: Yeah, it's weird to say it in July, but Christmas is not going to be the same without Glenn Hansard and that busk. Thank you so much, Lynn. Damien?
3: I had the privilege of meeting Glenn a few times. What an absolute gentleman. Big heart, nice guy. We shared the love of music. And I remember mentioning to him one time that Revelate was one of my favourite songs. And I also said the stunning Brewing Up a Storm. And he turned to me and said, would you believe that's one of my all-time favourite songs?
0: Incredible. Everybody has a story. 087-4100-102. A very sad day for us.
4: And for all I've done, for want of wit, to memory now I can't recall. 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
1: The Dancer, that was the one to see live. Today FM, it is Dara Quilty here paying tribute to Glenn Hansard, and I'm very grateful for your company. This is not an easy show to do. When I woke up this morning, I was thinking about the things I had to do on the show today, something to talk about, find this thing to do. I'd never in a million years thought that we would have lost Glenn Hansard today. It was a motorbike accident. It was early this morning. We don't have many details. It's still active by the Gardaí, so I don't want to say too much about it, but it's sent a shockwave through Ireland, the Irish music community. Everybody that we know, all of our artists, have a Glenn Hansard story. 087-4100-102. I'm happy to read your message or play your voice note. If you have anything to say, happy to talk to you. Dee in Galway is on. Hi, Dara. I never thought I was a big fan until today. I'm in my home in Galway cleaning my kitchen and I've been randomly bursting into tears and crying all day. Thank you so much for the show. Dee, thank you for the message. Sarah, she says, you just reminded me I had a bootleg CD of The Frames playing Into the Mystic at some New Year's Eve show. It's amazing. It's the only reason I kept my old laptop. Natasha says, Glenn Hansard is my favorite Irish singer. His version of Into the Mystic by Van Morrison is just magical. It was the song myself and my husband danced to at our wedding. Well, a lot of people talking about that song. I can play Van Morrison Into the Mystic, no worries. Happy to do so. Our number is 087-4100-102. Stay with me.
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0: commitments. The songwriting that gave Glenn Hansard the money to buy that famous guitar. I had the privilege of playing with Glenn Hansard one time. It is Derek Quilty here on Today FM, paying tribute to Glenn Hansard on a difficult day, a show none of us expected to do here on Today FM. Being the national music station, this is what we'll do. We're happy to be with you and hear from you and talk to you on 0874 100 102. We learned of the news the same way you did as it came down the wires this morning, that Glenn Hansard sadly passed away in a motorcycle accident in Dublin in the early hours of this morning. And tributes are flooding in. 0874 100 102 is the number. Jacqueline is listening in Derry. Jacqueline says, I saw the Frames and Glenn so many times over the years. I walked down the aisle to Falling Slowly on my wedding day, and a month later at a gig in the Arts Centre in Belfast, my friend Una shouted up to Glenn, embarrassingly, that I had walked down the aisle the month before to the song, and Glenn stopped the gig, congratulated me, and asked me up to sing it with him. As I have a terrible voice, I said no, but he dedicated the song to me, and it's such a special memory from Jacqueline in Derry. Everybody has a warm story. 0874 100 102. Kira.
1: I was lucky enough to see the Frames play at Witness Festival in 2001 with my friends. And I'll never forget the Frames performance. They like blew me away. They were absolutely amazing. And to this day, one of the best gigs I've ever been to. And we were lucky enough then to meet Glenn when we were watching David Kitt. And he was watching David Kitt's performance, and my friend went up to him and said, oh, you know, you're Glenn Hansard. And he was really nice, really friendly, and he signed our rain ponchos from Witness.
0: Kira, thanks so much. We will play the Frames perfect opening line, the live version, next.
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0: It is Today FM with Derek Wilty, 29th of July, paying tribute to Glenn Hanser. Today, not a show I expected to do. And a lot of compliments coming in, 087-4100-102, about putting together the show with no script or anything. Lucky to have you here because tributes are pouring in and this is what we're supposed to do. This is what we're supposed to do. The number at Today FM is 087-4100-102. Ed Quilty has been on to me. He says, Pete Short was an exceptionally tall man who sold Hot Press magazine outside Bewley's on Grafton Street in Dublin. He was a good friend of Glenn. And when Bob Dylan played in Dublin, Pete convinced Glenn to wait outside the hotel and to talk to Bob. And sure enough, he did. Dylan came out for a smoke. He spoke to Glenn, and two nights later, Glenn was asked to open for Bob Dylan in London for Met. No way. Is that a true story? You wouldn't make that up today. Tig is on voice notes. Go ahead there, Tig.
2: Hi, Dara. This is Tig from winning the one-note guessing game yesterday.
0: Oh, yes. Tig, thanks for getting in touch. A very, very different show we're doing today, Tig, isn't it?
2: And just a thought on Glenn Hanser. Just remember that he featured in The Simpsons in 2009. Mm. Maybe not many people remember that. Rest in peace.
0: Thank you, Tig. Yes, he was in an episode of The Simpsons, voiced by Glenn Hanser as Glenn Hanser. They came to visit Ireland and Bart was not having a good time as he wrote a note saying, next time, visit Scotland.
3: Mm-hmm. What you're saying is we've run out of fun things to do.
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0: That was Glenn Hansard's cameo appearance in The Simpsons. Remembering Glenn on a difficult day, playing Glenn's music and the music of some of his friends and other Irish artists all afternoon here on Today FM. I wanted to play the Cranberries. This is When You're Gone.

0: Cranberries, When You're Gone on Today FM. As we continue tributes for Glenn Hansard, playing the music of Glenn, the music of the Frames, and other Irish artists. It is Dara Quilty here, continuing just after news and sport at 4.
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3: 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And as you can imagine, we're going to be giving a lot of time on The Last Word to remembering his career and his life. 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
12: President Catherine Connolly describes Glenn Hansard as an inspiration. It's 4 o'clock. I'm Laura Donnelly. The President is leading tributes to the Oscar-winning singer-songwriter Glenn Hansard, who died in a motor crash in Dublin this morning. Catherine Connolly says Glenn is one of the vital driving influences of the Irish music world. The 56-year-old found fame with his band The Frames and in the film The Commitments. He won an Oscar in 2008 for the song Falling Slowly, which featured in the film Once. In an interview in 2023, Glenn said one of the best aspects of the win was how proud his mother was.
13: She was just so proud. And, you know, everything, all complications aside, to make your mother proud is the greatest thing on earth. No, but it is. I mean, it just is.
12: Saoirse Keane is director of the Axis Arts Centre in Glenn's hometown of Ballymun.
14: It's hard to imagine that somebody so young and so committed to the world of culture and art and also to, you know, activism and the rights of people to live a good and happy and healthy life, it's hard to imagine that he's no longer with us.
12: Elsewhere now, electricity network charges could go up by about €41 a year. The Commission for the Regulation of Utilities has approved the increase, saying it has a lower customer impact than originally proposed. It says the revenue supports ongoing investment to upgrade the electricity network and deliver essential infrastructure projects to meet demand. Gardaí will be using drones to crack down on improper e-scooter use as part of new regulations taking effect next month. Cabinet signed off on a ban on e-scooters for under 18s and measures to make helmets and high-vis gear mandatory. Minister for Road Safety Sean Canny says claims of little to no enforcement of rules are false.
10: So far in the first 6 months of this year, over 1400 e-scooters have been seized. There have been almost 800 prosecutions issued in the same period. So people might think there's no enforcement. Enforcement is happening.
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16: Good afternoon, I'm Stephen Doyle. Team Europe Ryder Cup captain Luke Donald has added Padraig Carrington to his vice-captains for next year's event at Adair Manor. The next tournament against the USA will be Donald's chance to win a three in a row. Carrington, who was captain in 2021, agreed to be involved after a chat with Donald at the Open.
17: We felt we could strike up a good team again. Obviously, he was my vice-captain and we worked together as vice-captains in the past. Certainly, I feel I've something to give and he felt like we could work and he's got a very strong team behind him already, so you know I'm fitting in with that.
16: Premier League club Brentford have confirmed that England midfielder Jordan Henderson's left the club by mutual consent. The 36-year-old's expected to join Chelsea on a free transfer, with Brighton striker Danny Welbeck also close to a shock switch to Stamford Bridge. The Galway Plate is the feature on day three of the Galway races. The first of a seven race card at Ballybrit goes to post today at 5:05. And Formula One president Stefano Domenicali says the 2026 championship will end in Europe if the conflict in the Middle East makes it impossible to hold the season closing races in Qatar and Abu Dhabi. If those Grand Prix are not feasible, Imola in Italy is being touted as an alternative venue. To listen to live commentary of the League of Ireland every Friday night, download the Go Loud app now.
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12: Cloudy with outbreaks of rain, heavy in the west and northwest, highs of 17 to 23 degrees.
0: Steve O'Doyle, Laura Donnelly, thank you very much. It is Dara Quilty on this afternoon on Today FM, doing a show I never thought I would be doing today. The tragic news that broke earlier this morning that Glenn Hansard has died following a road traffic collision in Dublin in the early hours of this morning. He was just 56 years old. And a new father in recent years, and it can't even fathom how his wife Marie is going to deal with this. And thinking of his son Christy, Glenn was born in Dublin in 1970. He began his life in Ballymun, and this is just hard news to take in today. So we are paying tribute to Glenn and listening to you. If you have anything you'd like to say or any memories, the WhatsApp line is open. It's 087-4100-102. This is The Frames. 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
1: That is the Frames, Rent Day Blues on Today FM. It is Dara Quilty here as we pay tributes to Glenn Hansard as the afternoon turns into evening here on Today FM. It's the 29th of July, 2026. And I'm getting a lot of messages on 087-4100-102 and on Instagram at Dara Quilty saying fair play and thanks so much for this show. I wouldn't be able to do this if it wasn't for you listening or for you texting in. This is not a thing that we prepare for. I didn't think I would be doing a Glenn Hansard tribute show this morning when I woke up. Tragically passed last night in a motorbike accident in Dublin. So I'm reading your messages, but truly, thank you. Thank you for carrying me through this. And people listening overseas as well, online, todayfm.com. Katrina has been on. She says, Dear Today FM, thank you for your beautiful tribute to Glenn Hansard and the incredible showcase of Irish music and talent. The news hit me hard today, like it did the rest of the country. I learned about it around lunchtime. As someone based in the UK, it's always more difficult to be away when news like this comes to you. I'm struggling to focus on my tasks and I've just surrendered. Your music and hearing the stories is soothing my soul. Katrina, thank you. It's all right to take a minute. Hearing of someone like Glenn passing, it might remind us of someone that we lost, that we loved. That's hard. Suzanne says, I met Glenn several times over the years while working in the airport. But one memory that stands out was the time he was flying to attend the Oscars. I was working at the closing flights desk for Aer Lingus and noticed he had not checked in for the flight. So I called my manager to hold the flight open. I ran out in front of the airport and saw him getting out of a taxi. We both called to each other, him with his battered guitar case and small sports bag in hand. We ran to complete his check-in. He was delayed as he was at the US Embassy and only just managed to get a visa literally last minute, the day before the Oscars. So we ran through the airport and he made the last flight out to the States that day, all laughing, full of thanks and being the perfect gent. And that comes in from Susan, who escorted him. Little did you know he was going to go on to win that Oscar. Susan, thank you very much for your text message. And Neil is on voice notes. Once again, the number is 087-4100-102. Getting a lot of messages from people texting in Today FM for the first time. And thank you for being here with us, Neil.
2: The first time I met Glenn was in Dublin Airport and the lift doors opened and there he was. And I said to him that Set List was the best album. And he just said, thanks, man. The second time I had heard they were playing in Limerick and I went down, I didn't have a ticket. So I just went down and hung around outside all day. And when the band walked past, I told him about meeting him at Dublin Airport and he remembered me. And I said, I didn't have a ticket. And he sent out someone a little while later with a VIP ticket. The third time I met him, I heard the Frames playing in the pub and the on the radio, and the barman, he said, yeah, they're opening HMV around the corner. So we ran around, we got to the front of the queue and we were there for a concert. And he remembered me from the two previous times. And then the fourth time I met him was in Dublin Airport when they were coming home with the Oscar. He remembered me again. Really nice guy, legend.
1: Neil, thank you so much. This is Today FM. I am Dara Quilty. Rest in peace, Glenn Hansard.
3: Hi, I'm Glenn Hansard, a singer from Ireland.
4: John Carney, the director writer, had always talked to me about this idea, this film called Busker. And he always said, if I ever make it, will you write the songs? And I was like, I would be, you know, it'd be amazing for me to write songs. And so Marquetta and Killian were going to be the two characters. And Killian said he, for some reason, he couldn't do it. And the whole project, it kind of went in the air. And then John came to me a couple of weeks later and said, you know what, it's been kind of in front of me all the way. I can't believe I didn't see this, but you've got to be the guy. And I was like, oh man, I was really against doing it because it was too close to my own story. And I said, look, do me a please. I'm not an actor, so audition me. And if I'm a bad actor, will you please tell me? Because I don't, you know, I was in the Frames and things were kind of, you know, things were good. I didn't want to make a film with me friend and for it to be a terrible actor. And, you know, I was just really nervous about, you know, messing it up.
5: Oscar goes to...
6: We've
0: surname, my Twitter glove on, a follow slowly for months.
4: We made this film 2 years ago. We shot it on two handy cams. Took us 3 weeks to make. We made it for 100 grand. We never thought we'd ever come into a room like this and be in front of you people. This is amazing. Make art. Make art.
3: Every time now I go away, I say, like, listen, Daddy's going to go to work in a few days. And he goes, okay. And he kind of knows, but he looked at me and he goes, but not today. And I go, no, not today, but in a couple of days I'm going to go away. And I say, no, and then we play. And then the day comes and I say, listen, Christy, Daddy has to go to work. And he goes, but not today. And I say, yeah, today. And then that moment with the head goes down. And of course he gets on with it and it's fine, but that's the hardest bit.
5: Will you have suffered enough?
3: I'd kind of given up on school and I was always getting sent down to Frankie because my attention span, also my attendance, was appalling. I'd go spend time with Frankie, and Frankie, bless him, really knew how to. He was like, so what are you into? I was like, oh, I love music.

0: music's what you really want to do. 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Give it a lash and make a bit of space for you. And I just took that as I'm out. I went home, I dropped my school bag, I said to me, Ma, I'm going to be a musician.
1: Falling slowly, sing your melody.
0: I was walking down Grafton Street the day before Christmas Eve, yeah. 10 years ago, and the Simon Christmas Carolers were out. And they were shaking the buckets and they said, oh, how are you, Glenn? Give us a song. And whatever mood I was in or whatever headspace I was in, I just was like, you know, I'll come if I'm coming back up the street later on. And I went down the street and I just thought, I'll come into town tomorrow, I'll take up my guitar, I'll do a bit of busking and I'll make sure they get it. Munns was there, Mundy passed me by and he said, what are you doing? I said, just sing a few, will you join me? And he joined in and then, so we kind of had this thing happen. Really, all we're doing is standing on the side of the street and singing songs. So there isn't really a, we can take this person, we can't take it. It's like everybody come.

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'Cause I'm lost in the mire.

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0: There's the Frames, Star live on Today FM, playing the music you love, playing the music Glenn loved. It's Dara Quilty here. The last word with Matt Cooper is on the way just after 4:30 today, and there'll be a lot of guests on the show. And I'm really appreciating your messages. You're helping me get through the show. to be honest. Now, there was one I wanted to play from Vicky before I get out of here. There's so many. And please do continue to text. Also on Instagram, I'm getting a lot of messages praising me for doing this show. Listen, I'm just here. Death, it's sad. It's okay to be sad. And even if you didn't know Glenn Hansard, you know, you could be affected by loss. And I'm thinking about you today. It's a wild day to be on the air. Vicky.
1: Hi, Dara. It's really bittersweet to be listening to Glenn Hansard's music under these circumstances. He played a really great role, I think, in supporting and promoting Irish identity through music. And I think the Today FM Top 100 Singles of All Time really reminded us of that. It's very sad to have this news, and thinking of his family and his friends, his young boy, and selfishly feel really sad for all of us who don't get to enjoy and experience his continued passion, his talent, and his advocacy, especially for the homelessness. But really appreciate that you're playing the tribute show. I can imagine it's a difficult one to present. It's difficult to listen to, but really happy you're doing it.
0: Thank you, Vicky. This is The Frames live on Today FM. It's Where the Love Goes, from an old Today FM session. I believe this was recorded back in 2003.
2: You look and find you lost your place to the girl behind with the honest face. Ain't that the way? 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

0: That was recorded in Today FM in 2003. It's The Frames, Where the Love Goes. It is Dara Quilty here. Thanks so much for being with me for the afternoon. Difficult show to do, and I couldn't have done it without you. Matt Cooper is on the way with the last word. 087-4100-102. 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
16: As you'll know by now, if you've been listening to the station throughout the day, but we've lost Glenn Hansard, who died today in a traffic accident. We will be remembering his career, his music, with many of the people who knew him best. Also on today's programme, we're going to hear about how Gardaí believe a pensioner missing from his Dublin home has been murdered, why emissions from Irish homes are down, but only because of a milder than usual winter meant we weren't turning on a heating as much. Rural and commuter counties worst hit by the country's shortage of GPs, according to a new study. HICWA has new guidelines on the use of AI in health and social care. And Ian Guider will be bringing us all the day's business news.
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16: FM. Charlie Weston will also be giving us his weekly personal finance update. Let's start the programme with the news headlines from Laura Donnelly.
17: Thanks, Matt. Tributes are being paid to the Oscar-winning singer-songwriter Glenn Hansard, who died in a motorbike crash in Dublin in the early hours of this morning. The 56-year-old found fame with his band The Frames and in the film The Commitments. Electricity network charges could go up by about €41 a year. The Commission for the Regulation of Utilities has approved the increase, saying it has a lower customer impact than originally proposed. And Gardaí will be using drones to crack down on improper e-scooter use as part of new regulations to take effect next month. Cabinet signed off on a ban on e-scooters for under 18s and measures to make helmets and high-vis gear mandatory. Those are the headlines, Matt. I'll have more in the 5 at 5.
16: Thank you very much, Laura. 0874 100 102 gives you the last word by text or by WhatsApp. We'll be doing a special between 6 o'clock and 7 o'clock this evening when we're going to be remembering Glenn Hansard. We have a terrific lineup of guests to pay tribute to him. We'll have the likes of Philip King, Victoria, Mary Clark, who of course was married to Shane McGowan, and Glenn Hansard played so memorably at his funeral. We'll have Ronan O'Snodig, Brendan Ogle, the activist, Mundy. We're going to start, though, with our own music contributors each week, John Cadell and Dee Reddy, to talk about Glenn Hansard, who died following a single vehicle crash at the Strawberry Beds in Lucan just before 4:30 today. There had been a brief Garda station.

0: Geico knows there's a home you and a road you. Right now you're hearing home you. He's not in an RV. He's at home, watching the great outdoors on TV.
1: For the lone gazelle, there sadly is no escape.
0: Meanwhile, road you always has an escape in an RV covered with Geico's added 24/7 emergency roadside service, so he can explore more of the great outdoors in real life. Except maybe the ravine where the gazelle got stuck. Road you should avoid that. It feels good to be a road you. It feels good to Geico.
2: He says himself that he took the role in order to sort of kickstart the Frames. They had been a going concern, but he said, you know, need to bring this to the next level, and he used his fee for the film to do that. I think about 2 years after the Commitments came out, the Frames released their debut album on ZTT Records, I think it was, and it was called Another Love Song, which had the incredible single, The Dancer, on it, which was, I think the album itself was, he would have said himself, was hugely influenced by Pixies, of whom he was a massive fan. But they sort of trundled along for a few years, releasing albums and, you know, being very, very successful in Ireland. And bit by bit, their fame grew and grew until, of course, the film Once.
3: We'll get to that in a second. I just want to go back a little bit to the early years and the Frames, because this station made a documentary back in 2003. Gavin Blake and Brian Adams made it. And in it, Glenn recalled a lucky break after the Frames had made its first demo tape.
4: My friend Marina Guinness had asked me for a copy, just she said maybe I could sort of hand it around. And Marina was really helpful in so much as that she took a few copies of it, gave it to a few people, and gave it to Denny Cordell, who then called me a few weeks later and said, look, I've heard your record. Before you send your record off to all these people, why don't you come down and meet me in my house in Carlow? I'd love to talk to you about your music. I really enjoyed the tape. So got on a train, really freaked out, went down to Carlow and met Denny, and Denny picked me up, and Marianne Faithfull was in the car with him. And I was like, hello, hey, you know, wow. And she, it's like, we've been listening to your tape, we think it's really good. And I was like, oh, that's amazing, wow, thanks, you know. And we sort of got to the house. And as we got to the house, Stuart Copeland was on a horse in the garden. And he got off the horse and was like, hello. And I was like, fuck, because I'd been to see the Police, you know, in 1980 in Leaslip Castle. And I was a real fan, you know, I was really into them. I was like, fucking hell, how are you, man? Oh, wow. And, you know, we went into the house and Ronnie Wood was in the house. So it was like, you can imagine the situation. I was freaked out. And it was like, these were like, you know, four people sitting around the table, drinking tea, smoking spliffs and listening to my demo. And sort of going, you know, this is really good.
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2: Incredible.
3: John.
2: That's absolutely incredible. But, you know, and these are the people with whom he made friends famously. He chatted to Van Morrison, who said, what do you do? And he said, I'm a songwriter. And Van takes him to a room at the party and says, well, sing us a song. And Glenn, like literally shaking, sings one of his songs for Van, and Van goes, that was good. And he said, you know, that's all he needed. That's all he needed, the hand, the shoulder from Van Morrison.
3: Let's just hear a little bit of a short clip from one of the Frames' most famous and favourite songs, I think, amongst Irish listeners, Revelate.

0: T-Ready, give us your recollections of Glen Hansard.
1: Yeah, I mean, just listening to John there, there's so much that it brings up. I think for me, hearing Revelate, it's one of those songs that I think is most iconic when performed live. And they played an amazing gig in Trinity only 3 weeks ago. But there's a funny story, actually, from the set of The Commitments way back when in 1991, because the Frames, as you know, were only just getting started then. And there was a clash, a big clash, where they had a live gig, which Glenn always loved doing. They had a live gig out in the Pretty Kitchen in Dunleary.

0: And he refused to change it, even though it was clashing with the filming schedule. And so the whole cast took the night off. They went out to the Pretty Kitchen. They had a big hoolie. But Alan Parker was not impressed and had very, very cross words with Hansard after that. But I think it speaks to this sort of uncomfortable tension that he had for a couple of years after the Commitments, where a lot of people did think that it was just the band that he, the Frames were just the band that he did to try and capitalize on that fame. Whereas in fact, the reverse was really the true. Like his heart was always more in the Frames.
1: And would it also be fair to say that we should always remember him very much as a live performer?
0: Absolutely. Yeah, and that's what I mean. I mean, to actually shut down an international film production so that you can play in a pretty small venue out in Dunleary speaks to where your priorities lie in terms of being a live performer.
2: Well, you say that, but like the confidence, just listen to Revelate there, the confidence in the songwriting on that album, Fitzcarraldo, it's like, it's obscene how good they were, and it's how confident he was in his abilities and the melodies that are throughout that album.
0: I guess you have to be pretty confident to start your career as a busker, you know, like to actually just stand in the middle of the street and lash out your songs and trust that people are going to respond well. And I have to say, I always really liked the fact that he himself and other friends really took McChristopher with them by releasing Skylarking. And it's kind of poignant that McChristopher's 25-year anniversary will be coming up later this year.
2: Mm. Yeah.
1: Let's just hear another short clip from the musical Once, Glenn Hansard and Marketa Erglova in the scene. They're in a music shop where Glenn's character sketches out his melody for Falling Slowly.
3: Play me another of your songs.
4: No.
3: Please.
4: Not here.
3: Why? Here, your people doesn't mind.
4: Do you think you feel
3: it? Yes. Mm-hmm.
4: And see, yeah?
3: Yeah, okay, I can see that.
4: Okay. So it goes,

0: Yeah? Mm-hmm. And then there's a bit in it. Can you do that? Brilliant. And then there's another part that goes there.
1: Falling Slowly, I think D as well, will definitely be one of the songs that's going to live for so many, many more years to come.
2: Oh, absolutely. And even just thinking there, I doubt Alan Parker, when he was rinsing him on the set of The Commitment, mm-hmm. thought that within 20 years, he'd be walking up onto the stage at the Oscars to accept an Oscar for that song or any song along with Markéta Irglova.
1: Okay, look, we will leave it there for the moment. I think an awful lot of people are very upset to hear the news today of Glenn Hansard's very sudden passing in such awful circumstances in a road traffic accident. We are going to be doing a special hour from 6 o'clock to 7 o'clock here on The Last Word, where we'll be recalling stories about Glenn Hansard's life, about his music, about his acting, about the legacy that he's left. For now, Dee Reddy and John Cadell, thank you very much for being with us. We'll be back with our weekly personal finance spot with Charlie Weston after the traffic with Mark Hogan.
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5: There's a crash in Dublin on Baldonnell Road at the Nangaroe Junction, causing a delay on approach. The Longmore Road outbound is busy from Walkinstown Road Junction to the Naas Road. In Cork, the N25 eastbound is backed up between Junction 5 Middleton and Lakeview Roundabout, with reports of an incident there. There's a delay in Galway on the Quincentennial Bridge eastbound through to the Old Dublin Road from the Castle Room to Skert Roundabout. And Bowermore onto Tuam Road northbound has solid traffic between the Graveyard and the Bona Drive. The southbound approach there is back to Two Mile Ditch. Mark Hogan, Today from Travel.
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1: Charlie Weston, personal finance editor of the Irish Independent. Tell us about how there's going to be another sneaky little increase on our electricity bills.
13: Yeah, Matt. The regulator for the electricity and energy and gas sector announced today that the network charges is what they're called. This is to fund pylons and the distribution lines, substations, that kind of thing. We need a whole lot of money spent on the network. It's out of date. Plus, we have big demand from industry, data centres. Anyway, new housing. So an extra...
1: And we heard on this programme yesterday from the Wind Energy Association how electricity that was being generated couldn't get onto the grid, effectively was wasted because the grid isn't up to scratch.
13: Grid's outdated.
1: So, but are you telling us
13: so that we're going to have to pay more?
1: We pay for that now. The grid, as well as paying for the electricity supplies that we get, we're already paying towards the maintenance and improvement of the grid, and now we have to pay more.
13: We're going to have to pay an extra 41 euros over the next year from October. An extra 41. This is on top of 500 euros on average, the average bill. This is kind of rounded now because it's charged differently depending on your supplier. But typically, your household bill over a year, you're spending about 500 euros of your bill goes on network charges. Another 41 euros is going on that. So you're talking about close to 550 in network charges. So that's the cost to fund these increases in the spending on the transmission grid, the substations, etc. So we're absolutely clobbered in this country when it comes to electricity, Matt. There's no other way of putting it. We have the most expensive electricity in Europe, possibly one of the most expensive in the world. We had recent increases from Electric Ireland, the biggest player in the market, which will add about 300 euros to the average bill over a year. And there's no sign of the electricity costs coming down. We just keep being hit all the time. And it's driving people up the wall. People are so annoyed about this.
1: Energy credits were done away with in last year's budget. I wonder, you know, there's going to be pressure, isn't there, to bring them back in this year's budget because the price of electricity is going to be higher again, isn't it?
13: It is.
1: Coming into Christmas.
13: There are already indications that the wholesale cost of energy, of electricity, is higher. That'll get passed on, I'm afraid. You know, about 30% of your bill is probably made up of wholesale costs of energy. You know, with the conflict in the Gulf, that's causing higher energy prices. You know, even though we don't use oil to generate electricity, it is affecting gas prices because a lot of gas comes from the likes of Qatar.
1: The electricity suppliers to us are profitable. They make a lot of money. They might argue they could make more money, but they make a lot of money. So on top of us having to pay for the electricity we consume, the regulator has now decided that on top of what we already pay towards the electricity providers delivering the electricity to us, we're going to have to pay more.
13: Exactly, Matt. An extra 18 billion euros is going to be spent on network upgrades over the next 5 years. My question is it fair that all of that 18 billion gets lumped onto customers? We're talking commercial and domestic consumer customers. Should they have to foot this entire bill? You know, I've questioned this, and there was some talk earlier in the year at an EU level of maybe bringing down some of the network charges, maybe the government taking over some of that cost. Okay, it'll probably be recouped somewhere else, but is it fair that we should get so clobbered on something as essential as electricity? 550 euros in network charges is steep, to put it mildly. And so it seems unfair. I would say it's unfair that the consumer gets clobbered to such an extent here on network charges. It's a huge cost.
1: It's the only thing possibly that to be said for it is that once the grid is enhanced, that it'll then be able to take things like the non-fossil fuel generated electricity, and that'll end up producing prices for us.
13: It should do, but you have to, on balancing that, counterbalancing that, Matt, is the fact that data centres, we have 23% of the electricity in this country is used by data centers, very high by international standards. Yes, we need data centers. Yes, we all use the internet. Yes, we have a lot of techie companies here, but we have a huge number of data centers, more coming on stream. They use vast quantities of electricity. So you might get more, we are getting more and renewable onto the system, but a lot of it's taken up by data centers.
1: I see. I wonder if you went to a petrol station to buy your petrol and were told that you actually had to pay an additional amount to pay for the upkeep or reinstallation of new petrol pumps, would you pay it?
13: Well, it's probably in there somewhere. But, you know, I mean, it's just the way this is done seems very unfair. It seems, you know, this is a big infrastructure investment. Should that be levied on your bill as well? I mean, you know, and when we're a family, a big family, having to pay huge electricity bills, you know, and even though it's, and then it's the wealthy people who can afford to put up panels and afford an EV because there's a lot of big upfront cost here. They're the ones that are doing okay. But, you know, people who don't, who have home heating oil, have electricity, they've been absolutely clobbered here. So you talked about energy credits. There may be some in the budget. They'll probably be targeted. There won't be the universal ones that we had before. You know, we have large numbers of people in arrears, 320,000 in electricity arrears. So there'll probably be more targeted measures to help them in the budget. But, you know, I don't see electricity costs coming down. I think that should be a priority of the government. Why have we got the most expensive electricity in Europe? What the hell is going on here, lads?
1: Okay, tell us about a potential government U-turn on plans for an overhaul of the domestic waste collection system.
13: Yeah, the government has put out to tender, or put out in a consultation. It started a consultation last year about changing the system. We have a system that's pretty unique in Europe where you have all these companies competing side by side, it's called, for your business. So, you know, you could have Panda, you could have City Bin, you could have a number of different companies competing for your business if you're in an urban area. But whereas some rural areas don't have much of a bin service, or else there's a monopoly in some areas. So the government looked at the kind of system that's standard across Europe, where they put out a tender and one company gets the franchise to operate in a geographical location. So all of North County Dublin might be covered by one company. Instead of having five or six different bin companies competing on a house-by-house basis for your business, it's the standard way to do it. It's logical.
1: It would seem like environmentally more friendly, because we have at least three different bin providers on our road, all coming at different times on a Monday, and one coming on a different day. And you're going, well, what good does that do for the environment if you have all these different providers coming at different times and also clogging up the traffic?
13: Seems like it's nuts, Matt. It really does. I mean, and the government looked at this now, and they have a feasibility study of transitioning to away from the side-by-side system to what they call a franchise tendering system. So in other words, instead of, as you say, having five or six companies competing for your household bin collection service, you get one company getting the gig there. Or, you know, you could do it on a regional basis. But, you know, the Labour Party pushed hard on a bill there recently, just before the Dáil went into recess. And Mary Sherlock, the TD from Labour, had a bill on this. The response she got seemed to indicate that the government is getting cold feet on this. Having put this feasibility, this consultation process together, and then a feasibility study, which, by the way, won't report back until early next year, Alan Dillon, the junior minister for the environment, says, well, maybe, you know, the outcomes, better outcomes might be achieved by improving the operation of the current system rather than replacing it entirely, which would seem to go against what the government was planning. And Mary Sherlock has accused bin companies in this country of creaming profits. It's very profitable for them, she said, so why would they change it? The Competition and Consumer Protection Commission is adamant that the current system is dysfunctional, doesn't suit the consumer, doesn't serve the consumer properly, and that we should change it. Now, to be fair and balanced, the Irish Waste Management Association says most people are happy with the system. They reckon the price increases are low enough over the last couple of years.
1: Well, they would say that, wouldn't they?
13: Well, you know, that's their point. You know, they're making their point, because I had to put all this to them, and they say, look, prices have only risen about 16% since the end of 2020, they say. But it would seem like, why is every other European country do it differently to us? Why do we have a particular system which just seems to be very profitable for bin companies? Remember, the people who own Panda, that was sold for €1.3 billion, that company. So something funny going on.
1: Charlie Weston, personal finance editor of the Irish Independent. Thank you. Back with a 5 of 5 after this.
3: The last word.
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1: You have until Friday week to enter the cash machine. 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You could get the call during the Ray Foley show. If you do, answer within 5 rings to give the prize amount, because if you don't answer, somebody else will get the call, because it's a guaranteed amount of €303,000.
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1: In this hour, Conor Lally on the pensioner missing from his Dublin home who may have been murdered. We'll be hearing from the chair of the Climate Change Advisory Council's Adaptation Committee on why it was home emissions fell earlier this year. HICWA has new guidance on the use of AI in health and social care. We'll be hearing about that. Also, why it is that rural and commuter counties are hit hardest by a shortage of GPs. And Ian Guider will be with us for an earlier than usual business news, in which he'll tell us about plans by government to encourage more balanced rural tourism.
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1: Laura Donnelly, we will have a special on Glen Hansard between 6 o'clock and 7 o'clock. But just tell us, please, just some of the achievements of Glen Hansard's career and the tributes to him.
0: Well, the 56-year-old singer-songwriter died in a crash in Dublin this morning. The lead singer of The Frame since the 1990s, Glen Hansard, also acted in BAFTA-winning movie The Commitments and in Once. That romantic musical drama earned the Dubliner an Oscar with his co-star and co-writer Marketa Irglova for the song Falling Slowly in 2008. He described that as an amazing, mad experience in his Oscar acceptance speech. He died in the early hours of this morning in a motorbike crash at the Strawberry Beds in Lucan. He was treated at the scene but was pronounced dead a short time later. In a statement, his management team say Glenn's family is deeply shocked and heartbroken by this tragic loss. They've thanked the emergency services who attended the scene. The renowned musician had a series of gigs planned for the coming months, including London, Helsinki and Stockholm. He's survived by his wife Maura and son Christy.
1: Now, what further details have been announced by government about the clampdown on e-scooters?
0: Well, Gardaí will be using drones to crack down on improper e-scooter use as part of the new regulations taking effect next month. Cabinet signed off on a ban on e-scooters for under-18s and on measures to make helmets and high-vis gear mandatory. Also, parents will be fined if their child is found using an e-scooter they bought. Regulations later in the year will require the registration of all e-scooters and a system of licensing is yet to be worked out. Minister for Road Safety Sean Kenny doubled the fines for e-scooter offences to €100 and says claims of little to no enforcement of rules are false.
2: So far, in the first 6 months of this year, over 1,400 e-scooters have been seized. There have been almost 800 prosecutions issued in the same period. So people might think there's no enforcement. Enforcement is happening.
1: What's the latest update on the wildfires across Europe?
0: Well, two firemen have died while responding to a wildfire on the Greek island of Crete today. The 23 and 27-year-olds were among 150 firefighters tackling a blaze affecting agriculture and forestry earlier. Meanwhile, temperatures in Bordeaux in France have hit 40 degrees as emergency services continue to tackle wildfires there. In Spain, evacuation and lockdown measures have been lifted for the Avila region. However, Prime Minister Pedro Sanchez says they're facing complex days ahead with a new heatwave. The Irish Travel Agents Association is advising people in affected areas to keep their phones charged and to follow local media.
1: Now, yesterday evening you gave us an update on the legal aid fee payment issued by Justice Minister Jim O'Callaghan. What has been the reaction from the solicitors to it today?
0: Well, criminal aid solicitors are welcoming adjustments to the flat fee by the Justice Minister, but they don't see it as the issue resolved. So as we mentioned, under new plans, two-thirds of the fee would be paid at the start of a case, with the final third paid once it concludes. At the start of the month, solicitors withdrew from the legal aid panel following the introduction of a €520 flat fee, which was originally due to be paid at the final order. Criminal aid solicitors today say a change in the flat fee measures is welcome, but does little to solve concerns.
1: What now is Donald Trump saying about his war against Iran?
0: Well, Donald Trump told Fox News the US will hit Iran hard following an attack on American forces in Jordan. The escalation comes following a pause in strikes between the two countries in recent days. President Trump also told the network he'd reviewed footage of the incident which happened overnight, saying troops had just minutes to intercept missiles.
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0: Lingering cloud and light rain clearing, mainly dry overnight, cooler and less humid than recent nights, lows tonight of 7 to 11 degrees.
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1: Stephen Doyle, which Irish golfer has been added to Luke Donald's team of vice-captains for next year's Ryder Cup?
5: Yeah, the captain has named Padraig Harrington as his third vice-captain for the 2027 edition. The event will be held at Adair Manor in Limerick in September of next year. Harrington joins the Molinari brothers, Eduardo and Francesco, in Donald's backroom team. A Team Europe, of course, seeking a third consecutive Ryder Cup victory following wins at Marco Simone in 2023 and Bethpage Black in 2025. The Dubliner represented Europe six times as a player, including the only other Irish event at the K Club in 2006. He also skippered the team at the 2021 edition in Whistling Straits. Donald was his vice-captain in that particular event. Harrington revealed that he agreed to be involved after a chat with Donald at the Open Championship earlier this month.
6: We felt we could strike up a good team again. Obviously, he was my vice-captain and we worked together as vice-captains in the past. Certainly, I feel I've something to give and he felt like we could work. And he's got a very strong team behind him already. So, you know, I'm fitting in with that.
1: Which big new recruit has Ulster Rugby made?
5: Yes, Ulster confirmed today that former Leinster and Ireland head coach Joe Schmidt is joining the province as a coach development advisor. The 60-year-old will work in a consultancy capacity both on-site and remotely through several visits over the next 12 months, according to the province. Schmidt most recently served as a head coach of Australia before handing over the reins to Les Kiss earlier this month. He led Leinster to two Heineken Cup wins and a Pro 12 win before taking charge of the Ireland team, with whom he won a Grand Slam and another two Six Nations Championships.
1: Over the next 12 months before a vacancy arises in Leinster, what was announced today in relation to the appeal by Ringbahan Rangers, punished for not fulfilling its second round FAI Cup fixture?
5: The Cork club's appeal against a five-year ban from the Club Orange Men's FAI Cup was rejected. Rangers were handed the sanction and fined €5,000 for failing to fulfil a second-round fixture against Bohemians earlier this month. They've also been banned from the FAI Intermediate Cup for 3 years.
1: And which Brentford player has confirmed that his contract has been terminated?
5: England midfielder Jordan Henderson has left the club by mutual consent. That happened down in Saudi Arabia as well. The 36-year-old expected to join Chelsea on a free transfer, with Brighton striker Danny Welbeck also close to a shock switch to Stamford Bridge. Henderson has said he leaves Brentford with gratitude after playing 34 times for the club last season.
1: Thank you very much, Stephen. Back after the traffic at Mark Hogan.
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7: Cork's South City Link Road outbound is solid from Tramore Valley Park to Kinsale Road roundabout. There's a delay on the N28 northbound from the Ballinree Road junction to the South Ring Road. Tomb Road southbound in Galway has a queue from Tumal Ditch to the Bona Drav junction, with the outbound side slow to there from Joyce roundabout. And in Dublin, a crash on Baldonnell Road northbound at the Nanger Road junction continues to cause a delay, and St John's Road outbound is slow from the underground car park to Island Bridge. 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
1: Conor Lally, Security and Crime Editor of the Irish Times, is with us. Conor, tell us, please, a very strange case involving a pensioner who's disappeared from his Dublin home and who's feared dead.
8: Yeah, Matt, this man's name is Charlie Clark. He's a 67-year-old. As you say, he's from Limerick, but he's lived up in Dublin for quite some years. He's got an apartment in the Liberties in the south inner city, and his family essentially hadn't seen him or heard from him since the end of June, and they appear to, you know, run their own private appeal seeking information on him and so on. However, last weekend they became so concerned about him that they went to the guards and they reported their concern to them. So a criminal investigation was commenced pretty much straight away. Charlie Clark's apartment block, or pardon me, Charlie Clark's ground floor apartment in the Liberties has been sealed off and searched. And a man in his 20s who's from Eastern Europe, who would have known Charlie Clark, he was detained and he is still being questioned as we speak by the guards. So at this stage, Gardaí, have no confirmed sightings of Charlie Clark since the end of June. So that's obviously about 5 weeks ago. And at this stage, they believe he was probably killed in his own apartment and that his remains were taken from there and either hidden or, you know, something else happened to them. And they believe they've got a homicide on their hands at the moment.
1: Do we know what led them to believe that?
8: Well, we don't really. I mean, the man who's been questioned would have known Charlie Clark quite well. As I say, he is from Eastern Europe. He would have socialised with him quite a bit. Now, the Gardaí have been doing door-to-door inquiries in the area where Clark actually lived. They've also studied CCTV as well. And they believe that a violent incident, possibly a stabbing, took place in that apartment where Charlie Clark was living. And as I say, they suspect that he was killed there. I mean, it is a very strange case in the sense that he was unaccounted for and his family weren't able to contact him for about 5 weeks. And it wasn't until that period of time had actually passed that they went to the guards and reported their concerns there. So really, whatever has happened here, particularly if it is foul play, as Gardaí now very strongly suspect, the people who were involved have had a 5 week head start, and it can often be hard for the Gardaí to catch up on that. But they are working away, and they appear to be operating on a very clear line of inquiry. And they're really keen to know when this man that they're questioning last saw Charlie Kelly alive, and what their other friends have to say as well. They feel that there are other people in Charlie Clark's social group from that area who have information to share.
1: It does it seem like the Gardaí, having been alerted late to his disappearance, had reason to move very quickly when contacted by his family?
8: Well, I mean, as I say, they do suspect that he was in conflict with some people in the Dublin A's area. Now, exactly what that conflict is over, we're not sure. And where the man who's been detained for questioning comes into that again, we're also not sure. But the CCTV, local information, and also doing door-to-door inquiries in those first, 24 hours really after the case was reported to the guards last weekend, that seems to have really confirmed the guards' concerns, and they've obviously moved in now and they've arrested that person for questioning. So they do regard him as a key person of interest. They believe he was with Charlie Clark when he was last seen alive in public, and they're very keen to try and find out what he knows about what happened to Charlie Clark.
1: Conor Lally, Crime and Security Editor with the Irish Times, thank you. 087-4100-102 gives you the last word by text or by WhatsApp. We will be doing a special tribute to Glenn Hansard between 6 o'clock and 7 o'clock. We have many people joining us who knew him very well, who performed with him, and we will be playing some of his music as well between 6 o'clock and 7 o'clock this evening. But the rest of the programme coming up, and I should say as well that the Culture Club that we had planned for this evening, we have deferred because of the death of Glenn Hansard. So we had Paul Noonan booked from Bell X1, but quite clearly it wasn't appropriate to continue with that given the news that we heard today, but hopefully we'll be able to do that at a future date. But more of our usual coverage in The Last Word after this.
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6: Our next guest is Dr. Peter Thorne, who's from the Climate Change Advisory Council. He's chair of its Adaptation Committee. Thank you for joining us, Peter. And you've good news for us to start. A fall in the emissions from homes, domestic homes, by an estimated 5%, and from commercial and public buildings last year by 3.5%. How good is that news?
7: Well, it would be fantastic news if it were actually because we'd moved over to heat pumps, etc. But sadly, it's because we had a warm winter last year, and we therefore didn't use heating as much as we did. So sadly, the bad news on that, good news is it's not for the right reasons. It's not because we fundamentally have moved away from fossil fuels for heating. So sorry to put a downer on that.
6: Okay, but could it be that the way climate change is going, that we're going to have warmer winters in the future, and that will contribute to a reduction in emissions, that we won't need to be heating our houses, whatever the method, as much as we have been doing?
7: That's absolutely the case. It's a very strong signal across all the climate simulations that that year-round will get warmer. Winters will be part of that pattern. So yes, we will need less energy to heat our homes moving forwards. But that's not all good news, of course, because there are all kinds of impacts that has outside our homes that are not necessarily positive.
6: And I'll get back to that in a second, but do we not also, are we not going to improve that all of the new houses and apartments that we are building tend to be far more energy efficient?
7: Absolutely, the new houses are more energy efficient, but we have a huge amount of housing that is very low BER rated. That's the Building Energy Efficiency Regulation. And we need to work on those. We need to retrofit. We are retrofitting, but we are not retrofitting at the speed that the government's own targets are. And we need to up the pace considerably on retrofitting our existing properties. Stock.
6: Okay, so what is the extent of retrofitting so far? What targets do we have that we may not have actually been reaching, and by how much are we missing?
7: So at the moment, we increased in the last year the upgrade to BER B2 or better by 20% from 21,842 in 2024 to 26,316 in 2025. But that means we've only refitted 84,270 so far against the Climate Action Plan target by the end of last year of 120,000. So we're way behind the targets.
6: Why is that?
7: we fundamentally have not offered the solution to enough households that work. The government is doing a huge amount to support those most in need by basically paying for nearly all or all of the retrofit. And we're helping a large number of people additionally through grants. But there's a whole host of people between those two cohorts, the people who need to access a significant amount of funding they don't have to hand. And that missing, that middle is being missed in all of this. We're supporting those most in need. We're providing incentives to those who can afford it. But we are missing that huge chunk in the middle.
6: How much would that cost the state? And can the state afford to do that?
7: So really, that's a question you would need to ask to economists rather than climate scientists. But in the council, we've discussed this at length. There are numerous ways that we can do this. But ultimately, the government cannot fund it all. The citizens, we need to pay up, partly because we benefit from it. And a warmer home, a retrofitted home, is not just a benefit for climate. You're not just doing it for carbon. There are massive health benefits to it. You live in a house that doesn't have mold. You live in a house that's comfortable temperature year round. There are numerous reasons to do it that go beyond beyond altruism of climate into really your own health, your own comfort, your own standard of living. Retrofitting is a no-brainer for improving your quality of life.
6: Indeed, Peter, many people are agreeing with you on that in texting 0874 100 102, but they're also adding that they simply can't afford to do it and that the payback for any investment that they make in retrofitting is just too long for them to be able to sustain.
7: Yep, and this is why a combination of grants, perhaps low-cost loans, and other instruments are required. You absolutely cannot make people pay punitively to take climate action. We have to find ways to enable that broad participation in the transition and enable everybody to participate, absolutely.
6: Should the concentration, though, be on domestic homes, might it not make more sense to concentrate on larger buildings, such as commercial buildings and public buildings, which apparently aren't doing particularly well and are exceeding their own emissions targets considerably?
7: So they will exceed their own emissions, both the residential and the commercial and large buildings have met carbon budget one. What they will not do is meet carbon budget two. So we have a looming problem here. This is the one sector that absolutely, unambiguously, probably has met carbon budget one. But it's not going to meet carbon budget two unless we step up action. And yes, commercial and state buildings are going to take a huge amount of effort to do. And yes, we should work on those. There is no single magic bullet to climate action. It's an all of the above situation.
6: Can you just explain, please, the difference between climate budget one and two?
7: So carbon budget one is the amount. So we have a carbon budget paradigm at the moment in Ireland where we have said we will allow the state to emit a certain amount of carbon in the period 2021 to 2025 and then a certain amount in 2026 to 2030. And then the council has provided a proposed budget for 2031 to 2035 that currently sits with government. And those are the amounts. And then government has taken those and divvied these out by sectors. So the built environment sector has a sectoral ceiling that it must stay within, and it has managed to do that for 2021 to 2025. But all the projections say it will not meet the second budget, which is more stringent. The idea with these carbon budgets is we will get to a point where we have net zero emissions from Ireland PLC, where Ireland is no longer contributing to the problem of climate change. And that requires us to work iteratively over periods. It's a bit like a fiscal budget.
6: There are listeners saying, though, Peter, that Ireland's contribution to global warming is minimal and that there's no point in us putting ourselves through the ringer on this when you have all the carbon emissions resulting from wars, such as the war that America is waging against Iran at present, and also large countries like China and India, which, although they're making their own gestures towards climate change and renewable energy, are still massively bigger emitters of carbon than we are. What do you say to them?
7: So if every person in the world had the historical and ongoing emissions profile of an Irish citizen, we'd be sitting pretty today at over 3 degrees of global warming. So whataboutism doesn't really cut the mustard for me personally. If we were best in class, if we contributed less than 1 degree of global warming, I'd absolutely be saying, yeah, cast aspersions elsewhere. But we are overachievers. We're far from the worst overachievers. There are countries, particularly the US and some in the Middle East, who would have contributed if everyone had emitted their way. We'd be sitting at 7-8 degrees of global warming. But ultimately, physics cares about how much we emit globally, and Ireland has to play its part in addressing that, along with the European Union and everyone else in the world. And I mean that the assertions about China is turning it around so much quicker than anybody else. They're not paragons of virtue by any means, but pointing to China is pointing to actually an example where they are turning it around incredibly quickly. And we should be incredibly grateful to them, because they have destroyed a huge amount of oil supply demand almost overnight in response to the Strait of Hormuz. And if they hadn't done that, we would be in real serious trouble with oil supplies globally, and you would have listeners screaming from the rooftops about the price of petrol and diesel. So don't go casting aspersions without the knowledge of what's going on.
6: Peter, one last one. For people listening who might not be able to afford a deep retrofit at home immediately, mm-hmm. are there things they can do to at least make some mitigation in their own home?
7: Absolutely. 50% plus of heat disappears through the roof. If you haven't got good roof insulation, that's the way to do it. That's something we can do now, because one of my big personal concerns is we could be facing into huge prices for particularly home heating oil, but also gas this winter. So anyone who's still using fossil fuels to heat their home, there are shallow retrofit measures that get us a long way to saving the loss of the energy we are burning to heat our houses very, very quickly. These are things we can get done before this winter in a huge
6: way. Such as what sort of things?
7: So it's insulation in the loft, it's potentially external insulation if you can, it's about addressing leaks of air through window frames, etc. If you have listeners who are sitting in old homes, they will know that if they sit in a certain location and it's windy outside, they feel a gale through a gap in the window. Well, that's somewhere where your heat's going out. You can fix that relatively quickly. You can save a huge amount of money, and you can save ultimately on your home heating bill.
6: Thank you very much, Professor Peter Thorne, Chair of the Adaptation Committee of the Climate Change Advisory Council. HICWA has new guidance on use of artificial intelligence in health and social care. We're going to be hearing about that next.
0: The last word
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6: The Health Information and Quality Authority, HICWA, today issued new guidance on the use of artificial intelligence in health and social care. We're joined by Rachel Flynn, Director of Health Information and Standards. Rachel, before you get to the guidance, please, can you tell us how much artificial intelligence and generative AI is being used in Irish healthcare settings at present?
16: Good evening, Matt, and thank you for having me on the show. So to answer your question, it's being used in pockets, I would say. Probably the best example would be in the area of radiology, where as you generate x-rays and CT scanning, it allows you to, I suppose, assess those CT scans in AI and look for abnormalities. It's being used somewhat in consultations. So engaging with a consultant or a GP, they can use it to assist them in note-taking in terms of the interaction and to derive those notes and to save those within their systems, within those settings. But I suppose... as we move from paper-based systems to electronic health records in the health system, its use will be increased over time. And that's one of the reasons that we've developed this guidance to assist, I suppose, health and social care providers understand, I suppose, their obligations around AI. What does the legislation say, in particular in health? What is good practice in relation to this? How do they engage with the public and patients in relation to this? How do they put good accountability structures in place as well?
6: Okay, but just a few things in relation to that. Again, before we get into the new guidance, how much of a difference is there between public and private? As in, if you went to a private consultant, are they more likely to have the equipment or use artificial intelligence, say, in assessing scans rather than the public system doing so?
16: Yeah, I would say that there's probably a difference in how electronic systems are used in both of those settings. I would say the majority of private settings have electronic health records in place. And in particular with GP settings, they have their own IT systems. Systems in place. Predominantly in the public system, we have an EHR in maternity care, we have one within St James's Hospital.

0: Geico knows there's a home you and a road you. Right now you're hearing home you. He's not in an RV. He's at home, watching the great outdoors on TV.
1: For the lone gazelle, there sadly is no escape.
0: Meanwhile, road you always has an escape in an RV covered with Geico's added 24/7 emergency roadside service, so he can explore more of the great outdoors in real life. Except maybe the ravine where the gazelle got stuck. Road you should avoid that. It feels good to be a road you. It feels good to Geico.
2: Yeah, and EHR, presumably meaning electronic health record. But on things like x-rays and scans and diagnosis, again, are there different rules applying for the public sector to the private sector?
3: There isn't. I suppose, like in terms of HICWA, we set national standards for both public and private hospitals. So this guidance is both for public and private hospitals as well.
2: I probably phrased that wrong, Rachel. Could it be that at present there's a lot more use going on in the private sector, which may need more monitoring from HICWA than what happens in the public sector, in that the public sector may not have made the investment in the equipment or the subscriptions in the way that the private operators do?
3: Yeah, look, I suppose what I would say to that is that regardless if you're public or private, yes, you may have more money to invest in these systems, and there may be less kind of a rigorous structure to get through in relation to implementing them as well. But regardless, I suppose what we're saying in this guidance is that you need, if you're deploying an AI system in a private hospital, a public hospital, a nursing home, a disability residential centre, or your GP setting, accountability is really, really important. You're accountable for that system. You're accountable about around how it works. You have to ensure safety if you're using it for various activity. And you have to make sure that your staff are trained up in it and they understand it as well. So there's responsibility on, regardless of what kind of a setting
2: you have. But what about reliance on it then, Rachel? I mean, would you have concerns that rather than using professional judgment and medical judgment, that people might just become a little bit lazy and fall back in the AI all the time? Or would you be confident enough that the AI can actually perhaps do a better job?
3: Yeah, well, I suppose as part of the guidance, we do talk about that, and we do talk about the human in the loop. So this is about assisting the delivery of healthcare, you know, and it's about assisting the clinician. Again, clinical judgment is the responsibility of the clinician. So it's about making it more efficient. And if you go back to the radiology example, to scan all those x-rays using an AI tool versus a manual scan will make, I suppose, free up time for clinicians to engage with patients more and have more of an interaction with them. A lot of the times we hear from clinicians that they are, you know, they can be consumed with paperwork. They may not have the right data at the right time to make the decision, so therefore that takes them longer to do. So AI is a solution to improve efficiencies within the healthcare system, as long as it's implemented in a safe and responsible way.
2: Well, one last one, Rachel.
3: What the guidance is about.
2: What about things like using chatbots for providing diagnosis, or even for mental health settings, for providing information or inputs?
3: Yeah, so again, like, it has to be safe. So I've seen the use of chatbots in other countries where post-discharge, they remind the person that's been discharged to take their medication or exercise if they've had a various procedure done. So they can be very useful in those type of scenarios. It might be that the person can't go to the hospital facility to an outpatient department because they're working or they're busy in their professional life. So I've seen it used, in other countries in a very effective way. So I think you have to be careful what you pick your chatbot to do. You have to ensure that it's safe in its use. So again, we want to make it better and more efficient. We have to think about who does it apply to. Is it more suitable to a certain cohort of patients? Is it suitable to a certain age group of patients? But again, it's about making sure that that system is safe. And that is the responsibility of the people that are deploying the system into the health and social care system.
2: Rachel Flynn, HICWA's Director.

0: 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Thank you. As it happens, maybe AI will help with our GP shortage. We're going to be discussing how rural and commuter counties are being hit hardest by a shortage of doctors after the traffic of Mark Hogan.
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2: With Onpost Insurance. 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
3: Traffic in Dublin coming off either side of the M50 is slow at Junction 9 Red Cow because of a breakdown on the N7 outbound in the left lane before Junction 1A Newlands Cross. There's a queue on Kylemore Road northbound from the Nace Road to Kylemore Park North where there are reports of an incident. College Road northbound in Galway is busy from Yates College to Connolly Avenue Junction, and there's a queue in Cork on the N28 northbound from the Cargill Line Road Junction to the South Ring Road. 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
0: A shortage of non-hospital doctors leaving some patients waiting up to 2 weeks to see their doctor, according to the Irish College of General Practitioners, from whom we're joined by Dr. Dermot Quinlan, Medical Director there. But Dermot, if you had a situation where somebody needed to see their doctor in a non-hospital setting, would they have to wait 2 weeks if they said it was an urgent matter rather than just a routine checkup?
4: 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I suppose the good news is that every day across Ireland, 100,000 people see their GP or GP nurse. So, yes, there are some people who have difficulty seeing a GP and some patients are unable to get it and register with a GP. But every day across Ireland, every working day, 100,000 people are seen by their GP. That's 500,000 consultations a week and in excess of 30 million GP and GP nurse consultations every year. So, while there certainly are challenges for patients, most GP practices keep appointments available same day, next day for urgent and unscheduled care. So most people can get seen. However, there are substantial pressure points, and you've alluded to them in your introduction, talking about rural and remote communities and also the commuter belt, where the GP workforce is under very substantial pressure. We have a growing population in Ireland. Like, we're now, you know, 25 years ago, we were just over 4 million. Now we're at almost 5.8 million. So that's a huge expansion in our population. And the GP workforce has not kept pace with that.
0: Okay, sorry, can I ask you, how many general practitioners do we have working in the country as against how many we actually need?
4: Yeah, so at the end of 2025, we had 4,900 GPs. That was up 300 from a year earlier. So it went from 4,600 to 4,900. But the HSE, Department of Health, and the Irish College of GPs would estimate that we need well north of 6,000 GPs. So you can see there's a very substantial gap in our GP and GP nurse workforce, because we have about 2,400 GP nurses, and we need to double that. And we need to grow our GP workforce from about 4,000, just under 5,000, to well in excess of 6,000.
0: Okay, but would you expect those additional doctors to be self-employed, or would they get jobs working on behalf of the state?
4: Almost all GPs in Ireland work independently. So very few GPs are employees of the state in Ireland. And, you know, there's lots of opportunities for GPs. And we've expanded our GP training program. Like, we know there's been a shortage of GPs. And since 2015, when we were training 155 GPs a year, we've increased our GP training numbers. And for the last 3 years, really, we've gone to 350 trainees a year. And that's feeding through now into the workforce. So our GP numbers are starting to grow. Like, between 2024 and 2025, the workforce went from 4,600 to 4,900. But we also know, against that, then our population continues to increase. And for every 100,000 it increases, it needs another 100 GPs. The other side of the equation is that we have an aging GP workforce. We have about 300 GPs aged 65 to 69, and another 300 GPs who are aged 70 and over. So that's 600 GPs out of a GP workforce of 5,000 who are over the age of 65. So while we are rapidly training an expanding cohort of GPs, and there is plenty of work for them in Ireland, we are also facing a substantial number of our workforce retiring in the next 2 to 4 years, really the lifetime of this government.
0: How do you persuade new younger doctors to go to rural and remote areas? Will they feel that they will be paid appropriately to do so?
4: There are certainly challenges in rural and remote areas, and in many of these areas, because the population density, and really this is a challenge right down the western seaboard, from Donegal right down to Kerry, rural and remote communities, often very dispersed, low population densities. Like, we have the largest rural population in the EU, so there is a challenge for patients, for those communities, that there often are not enough patients there to support a GP in terms of the workload. So for young, and many of the GPs working in those areas are older, and succession planning certainly is a challenge, that when those doctors retire, it can create a crisis for that community. But again, we are working with the HSE and the Department of Health to look at sustainable solutions for those communities, where essentially we would have a hub, which is, you know, a group practice, and a spoke then where, you know, where we provide GP services into those remote communities, but it's serviced from a larger hub. So a hub and spoke model to support those rural communities and ensure that the GP practices there are sustainable.
0: We hear an awful lot about Irish qualified doctors leaving the country. Is that more though for those who would be looking for hospital positions rather than being GPs? And of the additional numbers you've added as GPs over the last year, how many of those would be Irish? How many of them would be coming from outside Ireland to get jobs here?
4: Sure, I suppose that's a really good point. So, you know, we've really good data. The National Doctors Training Programme, the HSE, published a report at the end of 2025 on medical recruitment and retention. And we looked at the GP workforce in that. So for the 8 years, 2016 to 2023, and that was 1,100 doctors, GPs were trained in Ireland. 85% of them are still registered with the Irish Medical Council and working in Ireland. So the vast majority of GPs that we train in Ireland for the last 8 years, 9 years, continue to live and work in Ireland. So it's very positive. In terms of doctors coming into the country, so, you know, our GP training is very attractive and we get a lot of international applicants applying to join our GP training programme. Because of the deficit of GPs in rural Ireland particularly, with the support of the HSE, we have established an international medical graduate rural GP programme. So we take highly experienced GPs who come into Ireland from abroad. We place them in a carefully chosen rural GP practice. They work there for 2 years seeing patients, and then they sit their professional exams and they get a GP. They become qualified GPs and they go on the Medical Council Specialist Register. So we are very grateful for these international GPs who are coming into Ireland supporting our rural communities. They've already made a decision that they're leaving their home countries, and we really, by providing them with a career pathway, we are making Ireland an attractive destination of choice. Because really we are competing in a global marketplace here with Canada, the UK, New Zealand, Australia, and this programme is a very attractive for doctors from across the world.
0: Thank you very much, Dr. Dermot Quinlan, Medical Director of the Irish College of General Practitioners. A bit earlier than usual because we are doing a special hour tribute to Glenn Hansard between 6 o'clock and 7 o'clock. We'll have Ian Guider with the business news next.
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0: Ian Guider of the Business Post, a little bit earlier than usual, but tell us about this new tourism strategy aimed at boosting visitor numbers outside of Dublin.
14: Yes, this is a new strategy put out by Fáilte Ireland, looking at growing Ireland's overall tourism industry, looking to grow the amount of money generated by the tourism sector by around 7% a year over the next 3 years. But what they're pointing out is, of course, lots of tourism is concentrated in Dublin. When you get visitors coming through to the country, most of them land in Dublin and many of them stay in Dublin and perhaps only go outside on day trips. So what they want to do is to try and get more of those people who come here to spend more nights in the regions so that you disperse visitors all over the country so that all parts of the country benefit. And what they also want to do is to make sure that more of us actually have tourism stays at home, that they want to grow the domestic business. And they also want to do it in a way that doesn't congest people over the key months, because they say around half of all tourist visitors and around half of all the spending happens between June, July, August and September. So what they want to do is try and develop an off-peak tourism season so that more people come here, so that you don't have crowds and at all the hospitality venues, at all the tourism attractions and in all of the hotels, and therefore you obviously get a lower price off-peak season. And to do that, they're looking at a couple of things. Try and sell Ireland as an outdoor destination. Think of all the things you can do outside in Ireland, particularly if the weather's good. Look at all the things you could do, like trails, all hiking, all around those greenways that have been developed over the years. Also, sell Ireland for something we're really good at, which is a culinary destination, that you'd have people coming here for foodie visits, that you'd go to visit all these places around the country with the head chefs in the very well-appointed
0: And could it be hotels. As well that the weather will work in our favour, in that when you have the wildfires in France and Spain, when you have burning hot temperatures all over continental Europe, that suddenly our less hot weather, even our wet weather, might actually be an attraction to some people.
14: Yeah, so are you going to have that great big migration of people from the Nordics and Scandinavia down to the Mediterranean? Or will they look at other climates where you're not going to have that danger of your holiday interrupted by climate change? And also, as I said, for more of us here in Ireland to stay here in Ireland and visit these destinations, because we have quite a lot of people, Matt, their summer holidays is let's head to the airport as quickly as we can and get away for 2 to 3 weeks. So to try and get more people to stay here, to grow a more sustainable tourism industry, increase the amount of employment. They're talking about it getting from, it's around 228,000 people employed right now, getting it up to about 250,000 by the end of this decade. They say that would be a really good for the rest of the country.
0: Talking of tourism, there's a bizarre story in the Irish Independent as well today. It's in a row with the government. The Department of Sport has gone to the High Court in a bid to stop the release to the Irish Independent of a report into the economic impact of hosting next year's Ryder Cup. This is quite extraordinary, because this strikes me Streisand effect.
14: Well, I was going to say,
0: if they had let that report come out, there might have been a little bit of fuss, but now that they're trying to hide it, we're all going to be interested in finding out the details of it when it does finally presumably emerge.
14: Fair play to John Burns in the Irish Independent for covering this and trying to get his hands on this. Because what happens, Matt, when all of these big events come to Ireland, what does everybody do? Let's get a report done to say how much it's really worth to the Irish economy.
0: And they come up with very precise figures. It's worth 116 million or it's worth 23.5 million or whatever.
14: It probably isn't. It's probably dispersing spending money that would be done elsewhere. And it is probably going to cost the government a lot of money to get the Ryder Cup to Ireland. Yes, Adair and JP McManus will be the host of it, but there's going to be government investment into, we noticed, the rail line. We know there's going to be various other things the government are going to need to do. Of course, there's going to be a massive policing bill in operation for it, potentially, if Donald Trump even comes for it. But look,
0: it's going to cost tens of millions of euros.
14: Where will the money out of this go to? Let's be honest, the broadcasting rights for that Sky pay go into the Ryder Cup organisers. The ticket sales will go, I'm not too sure how the split works out. Of course, local tourist business will work out, will get a lot of money out of this, and it'll work out great for them. But these reports always contain how much money does it cost to get people in here, VIPs, secure access, particularly if we're going to have high-profile politicians coming to it. Look, they should just release this report. It's the middle of silly season. It's a very busy week. There's going to be lots of things that could be in it that would get buried. And now people are going to be wondering, is there a potential for a loss here to be made by this? Is more government money going to be needed? And let's be honest, I think this event coming here, even if it costs the government money, it's still brilliant. It's the Ryder Cup. And we had that great news today that Padraig Harrington's going to be a part of the management team of it.
0: Okay, vice-captain. Tell us about the Crunch shareholder meeting tomorrow on the sale of PTSB, coming after it has announced profits in the first half of the year of almost 70 million euro.
14: Yeah, a decent amount of money made by PTSB, and probably showing the potential that its new owner, the Austrian bank BAUAG. There's that shareholder meeting tomorrow morning in Dublin. I think this deal will be voted through by shareholders, even though 75% of investors have to vote it through. PTSB, it's not in a bad position. It's much smaller than AIB and Bank of Ireland. That profit, it's just under 70 million, 68 million to be exact, up 34% on the previous year. Lending up a little bit as well. Total new lending up by 6% to 1.7 billion. Business lending expanding quite well. Personal lending expanding quite well. It's mortgage lending actually flat on the first 6 months of this year compared with last year. Its mortgage market share actually went down by 1 percentage point. Its costs are down a little bit. I think there's been a great job done by PTSB. The current shareholders are probably, some of them, a little bit unhappy that it's being sold for the price it is. But I think it does need a bigger bank. And I think that meeting tomorrow, there will be a lot of people attending it who will be giving out and criticising the board and the government, who are the biggest shareholder, for accepting the deal. I think it will go through afterwards. I'll be attending myself to see what happens.
0: Very briefly, what's going on at the Kerry Group?
14: Well, they had their first half results out today. A slight drop in revenues, down by almost 4% to 3.3 billion at the giant Irish food company. They put it down to a couple of reasons. When you translate their business in America, which makes money in dollars, back into euro, that cost them a little bit. And they also had a bit of low price deflation over that period as well. But overall, they are saying they're in a very healthy position looking out over the next 3 to 4 years. They're telling their shareholders that they expect to grow their volume of sales by 3 to 5% per year, and they're increasing their shareholder payout by 10%.
0: Ian Guider of the Business Post, thank you. Back with the 6 of 6 after this.
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0: Each Wednesday we have the Culture Club on The Last Word this time, but we've cancelled today's edition and instead we're going to give over the art tribute to Glenn Hansard.
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0: FM. Laura Donnelly, as I'm sure listeners know, Glenn Hansard died in an accident off his motorbike this morning. There have been so many tributes to him today. Just tell us some of them, please.
20: Well, Bruce Springsteen says he's heartbroken and described Glenn Hansard as a great musician, a good friend and a generous and gracious man. Bob Geldof says he was wonderful and says tragedy does not do justice to this terrible calamity for his family, the world of music and Ireland itself. President Catherine Connolly says Glenn was one of the vital driving influences of the Irish music world, bringing people together in the sharing of live music. Taoiseach Micheál Martin described him as a talented musician and actor who made a significant contribution to Ireland's cultural landscape. Former President Michael D. Higgins says Glenn was a wonderful musician and performer whose gift for storytelling brought so much joy to audiences across the world. Glenn Hansard was also known for his advocacy work, in particular busking on Christmas Eve. The Simon community says it's devastated at the passing of its longtime supporter and friend, saying the busk wouldn't be what it is today without Glenn behind it. Dublin's Lord Mayor has opened a book of condolence.
0: Okay, we have many guests to talk to between now and 7 o'clock. But before that, remind us of the details of the investigation into the disappearance of a man in his 60s in Dublin.
20: Well, Gardaí are continuing to question a man in his 20s in connection with the disappearance of a pensioner in Dublin 8. Detectives believe the man in his 60s may have been subject to a violent assault. He was reported missing on Sunday, but it's thought he may have disappeared over a month ago. Conor Lally, crime and security editor at the Irish Times, told The Last Word the man hasn't been seen since June and his family is concerned.
21: Last weekend, they became so concerned about him that they went to the guards and they reported their concern to them. A criminal investigation was commenced pretty much straight away, and Charlie Clark's ground floor apartment in the Liberties has been sealed off and searched. And a man in his 20s who's from Eastern Europe who would have known Charlie Clark, he was detained and he is still being questioned as we speak by the guards.
0: How much are electricity network charges for consumers to be increased by?
20: Electricity network charges are expected to go up by about €41 a year. The Commission for the Regulation of Utilities has approved the increase, saying it has a lower customer impact than originally proposed. It says the revenue supports ongoing investment to upgrade the electricity network and deliver essential infrastructure projects to meet demand. The new charges apply from the 1st of October this year and run until September of next year.
0: So what happened after families of those killed in the explosion at a service station in Creasland, Donegal, attended a meeting of government buildings earlier today?
20: Well, the Taoiseach has told the Creasla families he's open to establishing a public inquiry into the explosion, which claimed 10 lives almost 4 years ago. A number of family members and their legal reps met Micheál Martin at government buildings this afternoon for the first time. The families say they still don't have answers on what caused the explosion and are seeking a public inquiry.
0: Now, there'll be additional Guardian speed vans on the road this weekend. What are they looking out for in particular?
20: Well, a major road safety operation has been announced for the bank holiday weekend. Guardi will be out in force from tomorrow morning until Tuesday. They'll be looking out for 4 offences in particular: speeding, driving under the influence, using a phone and not wearing a seatbelt.
0: What's the latest death toll following yesterday's earthquake in Japan?
20: At least 18 people are now known to have died in yesterday's earthquake in Japan. Soldiers and emergency workers are combing through badly damaged buildings in the Kumamoto area. Some of the most serious damage was caused by a suspected gas explosion, which ripped through a shopping centre.
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20: Lingering cloud and light rain clearing, mainly dry overnight. Cooler and less humid than recent nights. Lows tonight of 7 to 11 degrees.
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0: Stephen Doyle, what's the latest in Gianni Infantino's attempt to sell stakes in the World Cup to private investment?
27: At the governing body of European football, UEFA, which consists of 55 member nations, is to hold an emergency meeting tomorrow. That will be at 2 p.m. and a possible boycott of FIFA tournaments will be on the agenda. Infantino planning to set up a subsidiary company at FIFA which would oversee the sale of commercial rights and the operational delivery of the World Cup and other tournaments. It was revealed this morning that FIFA would offer all 211 member nations €35 million if they threw their support behind Infantino's plans. However, they were given a deadline of September 19th to respond. That's 53 days. Otherwise, they'll forfeit access to an initial 17.5 million by January 1st. UEFA, angered by this latest news, has stated this evening that the deadline says everything you need to know about this plan. It claims after discussions with many stakeholders across the game, it knows there is significant and growing opposition to FIFA's scheme. So a boycott of the Men's World Cup and maybe more will be discussed by the member nations tomorrow. The English FA has said today it's deeply concerned by the proposal and UEFA is calling an emergency meeting, as I've mentioned, and no response though yet from the FAI.
0: What potential changes could we see to this year's Formula One calendar because of what's happening in the Middle East?
27: Well, the Formula One president, Stefano Domenicali, says the 2026 championship will end in Europe if the conflict in the Middle East makes it impossible to hold the season-closing races in Qatar and Abu Dhabi. If those Grand Prix are not feasible, Imola in Italy is being touted as an alternative venue. F1 has already been forced to cancel the Bahrain and Saudi Arabia races, which were scheduled for April as a result of the US-Israel war with Iran.
0: Okay, and what's the feature at the Galway Festival in horse racing?
27: Well, Gordon Elliott hoping to continue his brilliant record in the Galway Plate at 6:40. He's saddled 5 of the last 10 winners of that prestigious handicap chase, and his 4 horses in this race being headed up by Now What Do You Think?
0: Thank you very much for that, Stephen Doyle. Back for our tribute to Glenn Hansard after the traffic with Mark Hogan.
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28: The Douglas Road out of Cork is congested from Rosebank to the Southring Road. Condell Road westbound in Limerick is slow between Clonmacken roundabout and Coonagh roundabout. Threadneedle Road northbound in Galway has a delay from Salernos to Kingston Road Junction. And in Dublin, reports remain of a collision on Colmore Road at Colmore Park North. And the Grand Canal outbound is backed up between Leeson Street and Harold's Cross Bridge. Mark Hogan, Today FM Travel.
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0: We're going to dedicate the rest of the programme to the memory of Glenn Hansard, who tragically, unfortunately, died in a collision this morning, having come off his motorcycle, killed at the Strawberry Breads in Lucan. And it has caused great shock to so many people who have loved his music and his performances for decades, and particularly to his many friends, one of whom we're going to talk to in a moment, who is Victoria Mary Clark. But before we talk to her, we're going to play from Shane McGowan's funeral, Glenn Hansard performing Fairy Tale of New York with Lisa O'Neill.

0: Shane McGowan's great composition, and that was the performance of Glenn Hansard and Lisa O'Neill at Shane's funeral. Victoria Mary Clark, of course, was married for so many years to Shane McGowan. Thank you so much for joining us today, because it must have been an enormous shock to you today when you learned the news of Glenn's death. Victoria? I could understand. It must be so emotional to hear that song being played again from the funeral.
1: It's very hard to hear. And it's really hard to hear Glenn, because I love Glenn. I really loved him. He was such a good guy, you know.
0: He was a great friend, wasn't he, to both you and Shane for many, many years.
1: Yeah. He was a really, really, really good friend, and a really good friend to so many people. I mean, he was really, really loved by a lot of people. And he was so good to people. Like, he was just a really good guy. He spent so much of his time helping people, helping homeless people in particular. Every year he did a busk for the Silent Community. And he'd get Shane did it sometimes, Bono did it, everybody did it really. Imelda, Liam, and it just grew and grew, and he just never lost his enthusiasm and his energy for helping people. I mean, quite apart from being a brilliant, brilliant singer, I mean, like, there's very few people who can sing Fairy Tale as well as that. It's a really tragic loss to everybody, especially his wife, Myra, and his little son, Christy. I feel so sorry for them. Yeah.
0: Yes, it is. And his little boy is so young indeed. He's singing, isn't he? He has recorded for a tribute album to Shane, which is due out in November. 20th Century Paddy is the album, and he has sung Bottle of Smoke. And I presume he's done that song justice.
1: He's done it more than justice. He's actually, like, done it better than the original. With so much fire and enthusiasm and passion and soul. I mean, the last time I saw him sing was only 2 weeks ago, I think, at the Trinity. He played at Trinity College, and he was on fire. I mean, he was in such incredible voice and such powerful performance. And, you know, one thing that really struck me about that gig was that he had some young musicians with him. He had Mary Aoife Ong and Seamus Ong, Seamus is the piper who played at Shane's funeral. And Glenn was the man who discovered Seamus and brought him to the funeral. But he had him and Mary Aoife up on stage playing the lament from the funeral for me, you know. And then we had Josh O'Keefe, who's another absolute genius. And, like, Glenn had a thing for finding young talent and giving them an opportunity by bring them on stage with him. And that was one of the things he loved to do, was to help young people, young musicians. Yeah, I mean, he really, in his short life, he managed to inspire and to help so many people.
0: Indeed. Shane's funeral was an incredible musical celebration, a celebration of Shane's life. And Glenn essentially was the musical director for it, wasn't he?
1: He did the whole thing. I mean, like, he just said, you know, I said, Glenn, would you be able to do something at the funeral? And he said, look, if you don't mind, I'll do everything. Like, I'll organize, you know, I'll get all the music together and you don't have to worry. And he did, obviously, as people who watched it will testify, he did an incredible job, absolutely incredible. And in a short space, 24 hours, he pulled that together. So I'm really hoping that people will pull together for him and give him the funeral that he deserves. And I hope he'll get the big procession through the streets and, you know, everything and more than Shane got, because he really deserves it.
0: Your friendship goes back many, many years, but tell us about one particular gift that Glenn gave to Shane, I think for Shane's 60th birthday, a 1916 Easter Rising rifle.
1: Yes, he bought him a 1916 rifle from the GPO, and Shane was delighted. He really was. He was really moved, and it went missing then after Shane died. And so there was a big hunt to get it back. So we actually did get it back, which was great. But yeah, no, that was like, and that was another, just an example of how generous Glenn was. He was just absolutely the most generous man you could meet. Always thoughtful and always surprising you. He really was.
0: And a wonderful live performer. We have all the recordings of records. We have the work that he did as an actor. But I think for many people, it's just going to be how much he enjoyed doing a live performance, be it busking, be it on stage, be it in an enclosed hall, or be it in front of an open-air audience. He just loved performing, didn't he?
1: Yeah, I mean, I think he was one of those people who is in it for the right reasons, you know, like actually for the music and for the vibe and for bringing joy to people. And he wasn't in it for any of the trappings of fame. You know, he had absolutely no interest in being famous or being a rock star or limos or any of that stuff. Like, he wasn't the A-list type. He was completely just a bloke from the, you know, from Ballymun, and would hang out with absolutely anyone and talk to anyone. And you'd never see him treat, you know, one person differently to the way he'd treat somebody who might be famous. He was just a down-to-earth, and I feel, you know, a socialist, really, and probably a bard in the old Irish tradition who knew his place and knew that his job was to bring the music, but that everybody else's job was just as important as his job. So there's no feeling of being special or, you know, VIP, any of that stuff. Which I think was why Shane loved him so much, because he just felt like they shared very similar values.
0: Victoria Mary Clark, thank you so much for taking the time to join us. We have lots of other people who want to recall their memories of Glenn Hansard. We'll have Ronan O'Snodig of Keela and Philip King joining us after this break.
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0: Now, we're joined by Ronan O'Snodig, founding member of Keela. But before we talk to Ronan, let's just hear a little bit of Glenn Hansard on stage with Keela in the Button Factory in 2013, when he spoke about their shared background as buskers in Dublin City.
9: I remember being 15 and walking up Grafton Street with my guitar, looking for a place to go busking, and seeing this crazy mob of really young, handsome fellas all my age playing trad. And I always thought that trad was only played by elfellas with iron sweaters. And maybe it took a couple of months, but... Oh, thanks.
10: Hey, how are you?
9: Maybe it took a couple of months, but myself and Mick Christopher ended up joining the band. And we went back to their...
10: Because we were making more money than them.
9: That's true. Not anymore.

0: Ronan Snoddig, thank you very much for taking the time to join us on what is such a difficult day for you. Can you tell us, please, about Glenn?
1: Well, everything you heard there was very, very, very sweet for me to hear. I suppose in some ways, Glenn was really strong, and he was strong for everyone who was slightly nervous. In terms of singers or performers, he was like a crown talker, like a support beam. I suppose I never expected to be at this end of a phone call talking about Glenn not being the support beam, you know. You could rely on him so much. He was always so strong, so solid, so go-to. Yeah, he could play as well. So it's just totally unexpected that the leader, you know what I mean? Something that happened.
0: Yeah, tell us a little bit, though, about the talent he brought to music, because he had an enormous range, didn't he, and an interest in different types of music.
1: He really did. And I go back a long time, but a lot of the time I was in my world and he'd be in his world. And his world is full of, he was playing with Eddie Vedder a lot. I've never met Eddie Vedder, but that was a big world for Glenn. And then he brought myself and Miles over to another world he was living in with the theatre, the Butz Barn Theatre crowd in France. And he was playing with Brendan Begley a lot. Yeah, multiverse person, Glenn, you know, and he wasn't afraid to go busking. I suppose, in a way, that's where we met. That's where we learned how to play music, or what it meant to play music together for other people. And yeah, it was, it's hard to talk about it in past tense still. Just coming to terms, you know, even doing things like this makes it slightly more real, you know.
0: I can imagine. I'm going to play a little bit more music for you, because as you mentioned, you know, he collaborated with so many different artists, and we've had tributes today paid to him by the likes of Bruce Springsteen and Bono.
1: That's right, yeah.
0: What we have is from the Royal Albert Hall in 2014, where he played with the likes of Elvis Costello and Imelda May, and here's just a little bit of the Old Triangle.
2: And so this is a Brendan Behan song. It's called The Old Triangle. And if you know this song, please help us out.

0: I want to bring in Philip King here because, Philip, you curated that event, didn't you, where the Old Triangle was performed?
1: Yes, I did. And it's amazing hearing it at this remove and in these circumstances, as the sad news of Glenn's death came in the door this morning. So unwelcome news and such a loss. I remember the night like it was yesterday. It was the 10th of April. It was 2014. The occasion was the occasion of the first state visit by an Irish serving head of state, President Michael D. Higgins, to England since the foundation of our own state. And it was the night to top off that momentous visit, if you like. And we gathered up a team of musicians in the Royal Albert Hall, Catholic, Protestant, dissenter, every class of Irish person and others were in the room. And the thing that Glenn managed to do that night was to get the audience, and I mean the audience, all of them, to stand on their feet and sing, you know, a la Luke Kelly. And of course, the Dubliners had been in the Royal Albert Hall in the very early days, in the days of the 60s, and to sing their hearts out. And he was a Pied Piper, Matt, really, because where he went, musicians followed. And arrayed on that stage, led off by Glenn and produced by Donal Lunny, was Andy Irvine was there, Imelda May was there, Lisa Hannigan was there, Elvis Costello was there, and Conor O'Brien from Villagers. And each one of them sang a verse of the song. But then he handed the whole thing over to the audience at the end. And he said, now is your turn. And he said, I think you're going to have to stand up for this. And everybody in the room stood up and sang their hearts out. And it was at a time when British-Irish relations were good. It was before Brexit. But the point of the matter was that singing and song and culture and art collapsed distance. And I'm sure you'll remember when he collected the Oscar for the song In Once Falling Slowly, he said at the very end, make art, make art. And that was his mantra. Everywhere he went, he was courageous. He was enthusing. He was inspirational. And as you said as well, at the beginning, he was a musical polyglot. He spoke many different musical languages. And anywhere there was a tune to be had, whether it was the back room of Kern's Bar in Dingle or whether it was the Royal Albert Hall, his passion prevailed. A really desperate, desperate loss for Ireland. A desperate loss, of course, personally for his family, for his young son. And we are all really bereft and heartbroken, Matt.
0: I think we should have just a little clip from that Oscar-winning speech to be able to play.
2: This is amazing. What are we doing here? This is mad. We made this film 2 years ago. We shot it on two handy cams. It took us 3 weeks to make. We made it for 100 grand. We never thought we'd ever come into a room like this and be in front of you people. It's been an amazing thing. And thanks for taking this film seriously, all of you. It means a lot to us. Thanks to the Academy. Thanks to all the people who have helped us. They know who they are. We don't need to say them. This is amazing. Make art. Make art. Yeah, thanks.
0: Ronan Studdick, how proud a moment was that for you to see your friend winning an Oscar?
3: I remember it very much so. I've been so proud of him my whole life. And I remember I was on the dart once and I picked up the newspaper and I rang him straight away. I went, Glenn, this is amazing. He says, what? You're on the front of the newspaper singing with Bruce Springsteen. I was like, can you picture? I'm just on the dart going up to do a thing or whatever. Anyway, truly, yeah, I'm so impressed with Glenn for so many years. And like Philip said, he was actually just enthusing for other people and really, really was. Like, you know, Glenn kind of looked after me at a certain point when I was 17 and 18, but in Buskinland. You know, he joined us and I suppose he was the first person to put a microphone in front of me in the middle of the gig, he turned around and he said, you have a song on it, don't you? I completely joked. I did it, but yeah, there you go. That's Glenn.
0: I want to bring in the author, Carl Geary. We'll go back to Philip King in a second. Carl, thank you very much for joining us. Tell us about how you knew Glenn, please.
4: First off, I have to echo what was being said. I can't believe we're having this conversation today. I feel like we're just recovering from the loss of Sinead and Shane, and this just seems unthinkable. I'm devastated. I've been on the phone all day. My brother is touring in Italy. He's devastated, and I can't quite. It's utterly surreal. I met Glenn for the first time right after the Commitments. So I'm going back to 1991, and all the Commitments, the cast,

0: Geico knows there's a home you and a road you. Right now you're hearing home you. He's not in an RV. He's at home, watching the great outdoors on TV.
1: For the lone gazelle, there sadly is no escape.
0: Meanwhile, road you always has an escape in an RV covered with Geico's added 24/7 emergency roadside service, so he can explore more of the great outdoors in real life. Except maybe the ravine where the gazelle got stuck. Road you should avoid that. It feels good to be a road you. It feels good to Geico.
2: And I went late and a lot of other people came in and played. But also my favorite part of it is about four, maybe three or four in the morning, the shop was closing up. And my brother Mark was there again, and Glenn and Jeff. And they were all sitting out on the stoop. And the two boys were teaching Jeff how to sing the El Triangle, which is so amazing. He just played it. And the street was completely quiet. And everybody had gone home. The three lads were passing back a bottle of wine and smoking roll-ups. And there's voices that were kind of going through this quiet street in the middle of the night in the middle of New York. I'll never forget it. It was really a profound moment. And I think what I always responded to was with Glenn was this endless generosity he had. He was just generous with himself, with his time, and with his energy, and I assume it took a toll, but he never showed signs of it. And he seemed to be fed by the music. It seemed to kind of give him this energy that to see him live was one of the great experiences I think I've had in my life. He's a profoundly talented man.
3: I want to go back to Philip King. Philip, I should have introduced you as the man behind Other Voices in Dingle. And before I talk to you about that, I want to play from the time when Glenn Hansard was your first presenter, I think, of Other Voices. This is from 2003, the very first episode where he's introducing his own band, The Frames.
4: The atmosphere right here right now is really exciting because there's a lot of musicians, a kind of a great gathering of people. And over the next while, I hope you're going to get to see people that you've never heard of. People that might surprise you, and some hopefully that you have heard of. There are many voices in Ireland. These are Other Voices. The idea of the show was to somehow take a snapshot, a document, a photograph of what's going on in the country right now. It's not a complete picture, because to make a complete picture would probably take years. I made a bunch of phone calls to friends, to musicians I know, to people I don't know, and the response was just overwhelming. Over the next while, you're going to see and hear those voices. To open up the show tonight is a band that I'm probably the worst person in the world to introduce. So all I'll say is, welcome to the show. We hope you enjoy it. And this is The Frames.

0: Hello.
1: Philip King, tell us a little bit about how you got Glenn involved with other voices.
0: God, it's very, very strange listening to that. It seems like only yesterday. 25 years ago, All the Voices is going 25 years this year. Colm McAnamara, the fiddle player in the band In the Frames, and Glenn and some other members of the Frames came to West Kerry, and they were staying down the road from where I'm speaking to you now in Ventry. And I met up with Glenn and Colm, and we were having a chat. And I was doing my radio programme on RT Radio 1 at the time, The South Wind Blows, and I asked them, would they come into the studios of Radio na Gaeltachta and maybe play for the first time some of these new songs that they were writing. And one thing led to another, and they did. And Glenn and myself and Colm got on very, very well. And then little by little, we were talking about the amount of music that was in Ireland at that time and how interesting it was and how sort of creative the music scene was at that time. And Glenn said, have you heard of so-and-so and have you heard of so-and-so and have you heard of Damien Dempsey and this, that and the other, or Damien Ryan?

0: And I approached RTE, and we had one of those sort of protracted conversations, and would we do something or could we do something? And eventually, just coming up to the end of the year, to November, I got a phone call from somebody in RTE, from Kevin Linehan, actually, who now sadly passed away as well. And he said, we found a very small amount of money and you can have it to do this other voices idea. And then I went to Glenn and said, Glenn, would you present this? And he said, he was very reticent about it. And as Carl said, there was a humility in him. And he said, I don't want to be the TV guy. I would like to introduce all of these musicians and celebrate what's about to happen in Ireland. And that really became the mantra or the mission statement for Other Voices afterwards. So one thing led to another. And that little clip that you had was his first introduction to Other Voices back at that time. And I think somebody else has commented on this earlier today. The amazing flowering that we're seeing and the diversity that's in Irish music right now, in the folk end of things, whether it's Lancome and Rady Pete, and on the other hand, almost the ballad boom of Amble and Kingfisher, and all that's going on, the Gilla Band, the amazing music that's happening in Ireland. I could say that Glenn really had a hand in energizing and motivating musicians to come along and open their mouths to sing, and encouragement. That was his thing. He was so encouraging, so inspirational. And as Carl has alluded to as well, the passion and power and commitment that he had on stage was truly, truly remarkable. He was the real deal, and he spoke, as I said, many, many different musical languages. But there wouldn't be another voice that's happening today without him. And then just to mention Carl again, I remember being in New York in 2011, and we brought Other Voices on its 10th anniversary to Le Poisson Rouge on Bleecker Street, a very cool club. And Glenn had introduced me to Thomas Bartlett, the great musician who became part of the Gloaming, a great producer in New York, and to Sam Amadon, and to a whole range of people. And all of a sudden, Laurie Anderson, Lou Reed, Irla O'Leonard, Martin Hayes, Caoimhín O'Rahilly, Colm McCann, Paul Muldoon, Martha Wainwright, Gabriel Byrne, St. Vincent, and a whole load of others were in a room singing their hearts out in the heart of Greenwich Village on Bleecker Street. And again, it was his ability to gather people up, inspire them to come along. And if you come along, something wonderful is going to happen. And remarkable. You don't know what you've got. What is it Joni Mitchell says? You don't know what you've got till it's gone. What an amazing man.
1: Philip King, Carl Geary and Ronan O'Snodick, thank you all so much for taking the time to come on. And I know what is a difficult day for you because of the suddenness of this such unexpected loss. Thank you all. We have other guests to join us and a bit more music after we've taken the traffic.
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4: The N25 eastbound in Cork is backed up between Junction 5 Middleton and Lakeview Roundabout. There's still a delay on the South Ring Road eastbound from Junction 9 Bloomfield to Junction 10 Mahon. Galway's Borna Drive eastbound is congested before the Tuam Road Junction, and traffic in Dublin on Ranelagh Road is solid on either side between the Triangle and Marlborough Road Junction, and the Grand Canal outbound is slow between Leeson Street and Portobello Bridge. 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
1: Listener says, I was at a gig in Cork last year. Glenn called up a busker he had passed on the street earlier. The lad was super and the songs were rocking. We have Brendan Ogle and Mundy with us. Mundy, this must be a really hard day for you.
14: Oh, it's completely surreal, very weird. I've no words for it. It's horrible.
1: Well, I'm going to play a little bit of music and you can talk about this. This is a song that you released together in 2021 with the Mary Janes, Lisa Hannigan, Paddy Casey. Let's hear a little bit of Heartbreaker.

0: Mundy, tell us a little bit about that song.
1: Well, it's a Mary Jane song as far as my, or it's a Mick Christopher song, one or the other.
0: Mary Jane's, I think.
1: Mary Jane's, yeah. And it was actually, it was on her second album. And just, I think around lockdown, Glenn and Mark Stanley, who was a really, he was a drummer in the Mary Jane's, I think they just came up with this idea that they'd re-record this song. And it was all done, people files sharing, like sending files to each other through Dropbox or WeTransfer, etc. And it's just a beautiful, even though we couldn't be in the same room with each other, we all ended up on this beautiful recording. And it was like family. That was it. You know, it's like we were very community, tribal, the whole lot, you know.
0: How long did you know Glenn?
1: I met Glenn when I was about 16 or 17. We used to all meet up at the International Bar there on Wicklow Street every Tuesday night. Dave Murphy ran an open mic, and I was like a massive fan of the Frames and of Glenn. And in fact, I had a song called All the Streets Are Vacant, which I can't remember the words to, but he took me out on his motorbike to his mother's house one day to record it on his little four-track machine. And it was massive that he would take that time to do that for
0: this
1: me.
0: This is clearly a theme of enormous generosity towards people.
1: Yeah, and he was, if he saw gold in something, he wanted to find out where the gold came from, you know. He was a very, he needed knowledge, and he went and found it. You know, he's a master. He's a really, you know, that guy, he never stopped working. He's the most passionate guy I've ever met in my life when it came to music and people.
0: Brendan Ogle, I want to bring you in as well, because we've met you many times here on The Last Word, trade unionist, activist, and you and Glenn were co-founded the Home Sweet Home movement back in the mid part of the last decade. Tell us about how you and Glenn bonded over your interests in social justice.
2: Hi, Matt. Hi, Mundy. Yeah, I got to know Glenn, actually. My wife, Mandy, knew Glenn through the music, because she used to do the lights, but the Frames. Mundy probably knew her.
1: I know Mandy, yeah.
2: Yeah.
1: Mandy and so, Mundy.
2: Mandy is right. So, but that's not how I got to know Glenn. I got to know Glenn through his lovely mum, Catherine. Catherine was what we would have called back in the early tens, a water warrior, believe it or not, Matt. She was an avid follower of the Right to Water campaign, and used to regularly message me, and she wanted me to meet Glenn. And anyway, somehow she managed, we met and we became friends immediately. I also knew other people who knew Glenn, of course. And yeah, I loved Glenn's music, but music's not my forte. I knew Glenn, the activist is actually too formal a word. Mundy has touched upon it there in terms of his music, but in terms of his life, I've never met a more generous human being. He would always... Glenn could be anywhere. Glenn could be in the States. He could be in Australia doing a tour or whatever, and you'd get a message from him. You could wake up to a message from him that somebody needed some help, somebody was in trouble, somebody needed to get something, and could you help him, and could you help her, or could you go here? And he'd done that with loads of people, and he'd done it, and he'd done that too. And there are thousands of people, tens of thousands of people. Never forgot where he was from, who benefited from Glenn Hansard's generosity across the city, across the country, across the world. And that's not an exaggeration, Matt. I've never met a man like him. I suppose the anecdote I would share with you, it's not an anecdote. You raised the Home Sweet Home campaign there. And the thing, you know, you remember we broke into a building. We broke the law, you know. Right. We were trespassing. And the receivers, and no, there's no axe to grind here. It's just the way it is. They went to court, to the High Court, and they went after us. And they went after me, I suppose, they thought, you know, maybe union or whatever they thought. You know, they went after me anyway. They named me in all the proceedings and the whole lot, and we were up in the Green Dome there in the High Court, and I was going in, and there was hundreds and hundreds of people there, but there was only one person at that time that had his name on the, there was the defendant, if you like. And Glenn came up to our solicitor, Gary, today, and come up with his hand on my shoulder and just said, put my name down on that with Brendan. And this is a guy that tours the world. This is a guy that couldn't, You know, his agent didn't know about that. Very few people have ever known about that, actually. I've decided to just share that with you this evening because I think it typifies the man. He was so unselfish. And the weird thing about it is, Matt, these things are weird. The person who rang me this morning at 10:15 to tell me this awful news was the same solicitor that was in that hall with us those 10 years ago. So I just want to sympathise with Moira and little Christy and all Glenn's great friends that have known him much longer than me, and Mandy and Mundy there. And Mundy mentioned Mark Stanley out in Australia. I was talking to Mark earlier, actually, and he's devastated. And Mark coming
1: through.
2: We've got
1: the Binzer as well, the drummer of the Frames, the first drummer of the Frames, and he's in Dubai and he's all over the shop like everybody else, you know.
0: Mundy, I think one of the things that he will always be remembered for, my God, there's going to be some tribute, I think, this Christmas Eve in the busk in Grafton Street, because I think that's what an awful lot of people, they'll remember the commitments, they'll remember the Oscar, they'll remember all this, but they will remember his absolute dedication towards raising funds for the Simon community.
1: I used to wonder if he was going to give it up at some stage because it got so crazy, you know, but he, the more knocks Glenn got in his life, the harder he fought, and he was just a monster, you couldn't beat him. He was just invincible, and there was no way that he wasn't going to fail in the music business. He was dedicated to his art, and I will never, you know, it's something I'll always anyway, whatever.
0: I'm out of time, unfortunately. I do want to play a little bit more of his music to finish up the programme. So Brendan Ogle and Mundy, thank you very much, and to everyone else who's contributed since 6 o'clock. And I think we will finish out by playing a little bit of Falling Slowly.

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8: It's 7 o'clock, I'm Laura Donnelly. Tributes from the world of music, acting and civil society have been paid to Glenn Hansard, who died in a motorbike crash in Dublin. His family say they're deeply shocked and heartbroken after the singer-songwriter died early this morning. Tributes are being paid to the Frames frontman who shot to fame in the film Commitments. He won an Oscar in 2008 for his song Falling Slowly from the film Once. In an interview in 2023, the Dubliner said his mother would speak of her pride in his success.
9: All the time. No, you do what you want, son. Like, actually, in a way, I think that's probably why I'm a musician, because she was just like, yeah, very good. Now, she would always correct me when I wasn't. If I sang wrong, she would get straight in there. No, you lost it there. No, you lost it. Keep working on it.
8: Bruce Springsteen says he's heartbroken and described Glenn as a great musician, a good friend, and a generous and gracious man. Bob Geldof described the singer as wonderful and says tragedy does not do justice to this terrible calamity for his family, the world of music, and Ireland itself. Elsewhere, anyone who gives a child an e-scooter will be the one liable for fines under a new system being prepared by the government. Earlier, ministers formally signed off on the ban for use of the vehicles by under 18s. Later in the year, a licence and registration system will come into place. Transport Minister Dara O'Brien says having registration will allow fines to be issued to the appropriate people.
10: That legislation with the committee stage amendment will deal with further regulations behind that on fines and who is fined. But Sean is right. If you bought it and it's registered to you and you're 25 years of age and you let your 12-year-old brother or sister use it, you're responsible. So we will look at that in the round.
8: Electricity bills could rise after the regulator approved new network charges. The Commission for the Regulation of Utilities says the increase of around €41 a year is below original proposals. It says the money will help fund improvements to the grid as well as supporting essential infrastructure projects. Today FM News, more in an hour.
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12: Good evening, I'm Stephen Doyle. The governing body of European football, UEFA, which consists of 55 member nations, is to hold an emergency meeting tomorrow. It will be held at 2 p.m. and a possible boycott of FIFA tournaments will be on the agenda. 211 FIFA member nations have been offered €35 million in exchange for their support for President Gianni Infantino's plans to privatise its tournaments. UEFA, angered by this latest news, has stated that the 53-day deadline says everything you need to know about this plan. Two more Republic of Ireland internationals have dropped down to WSL2 from West Ham United in the English top tier. Jesse Stapleton and Jess Zhu have both signed for Leicester City for undisclosed fees. Former Shelburne midfielder Zhu has signed a 3-year contract with the Foxes, while defender Stapleton, also ex-Shells, has signed for 2 years. And Ireland's Aoife Wafer has been named as Harlequin women's captain. She joined Harlequins last summer and takes over from recently retired Scottish international Jade Conkle. 23-year-old Wafer was named the player of the tournament in the Women's Six Nations this year. To listen to live commentary of the League of Ireland every Friday night, download the Go Loud app now.
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8: Lingering cloud and light rain clearing, mainly dry overnight. Cooler and less humid than recent nights. Lows tonight of 7 to 11 degrees.
13: A very good evening to you all and welcome along on this very strange feeling Wednesday evening. There was only one way we could start the show, really. So here's one of my favourite Glenn Hansard songs with Marketa Irglova, Falling Slowly on Today FM.

Ginger, Olivia Dean, Rein Me In on Today FM. It is Paula McSweeney here on this Wednesday evening and you're very welcome along. I kicked off the show this evening with Glenn Hansard and Marketa Irglova falling slowly after that dreadful news emerged this morning that Glenn Hansard has passed away overnight. And I picked that song to start the show today because that won Best Original Song at the Oscars in 2007 from the film Once that they both starred in. Loved that film. And in that year, in 2007, I was sub-teaching in Cork and it was the first time I'd ever made some actual money. Well, what I thought was actual money. It was the first time I looked at my bank account and there wasn't a little minus in front of the numbers. And I got so excited and I was so happy that I took out some money and I went down to Golden Discs on Patrick Street and I bought that that soundtrack Once. I got batteries for the Discman and I was so happy. It was the first thing that I bought with my first paycheck from sub-teaching and it was a great, great album. I loved it then and I love it now. And I'll be playing plenty of Glenn Hansard songs on the show tonight with The Frames, obviously, and we'll remember him and celebrate him and send our love to all of those who he loved and who loved him back. We're on 0874 100 102 if you would like to get in touch. Here's some Sam Smith, My Guy, on Today FM.

0: Electric on Today FM, playing the music you love. And Sam Smith, My Guy, before that. And the new album, Hazel Eyes, is out next month. It's Paula McSweeney here, and I'm going to be playing Revelate acoustic live on Today FM a little bit later on from, obviously, Glenn Hansard. That's coming up very soon. And Kinder Crow, Heaven, up next.
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So that's happening tonight. Right now, Somber's a new song called My Body Isn't Ready. And this is it.

already on Today FM playing the music you love with me, Paula McSweeney. And there are texts just pouring in about Glen Hanset this evening. Thank you to each and every one of you and to 0874 100 102 for sharing your memories and the love that you had for him. And I'm going to play a song that was recorded here in Today FM back in 2013. This is Revelate, the live version, acoustic version, live from Today FM 2013. Glen Hanset.

0: Houdini on Today FM, playing the music you love, and Glenn Hansard, Revelate, the acoustic version, which was recorded live on Today FM back in 2013 before that. And I actually have another song that Glenn Hansard recorded here in Today FM back in the day, a cover version of Justin Timberlake's Cry Me a River. It's fabulous. That's coming up before 8 p.m. as well. And I've got some Taylor Swift, I Knew It, I Knew You, up next.
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0: Gift. I knew it. I knew you on Today FM. It's quite a short song, actually, less than 3 minutes. It's Paula McSweeney here with you, and we're going to play another Glenn Hansard song right now. As I mentioned earlier on, it is a cover which was recorded in here in Today FM, and it's Justin Timberlake's Cry Me a River, done Glenn Hansard's way, acoustic, here in Today FM in Marconi House.
1: You are my sun, you are my earth, but you didn't know all the ways I loved you, no. So you took a chance, you made other plans, I bet you didn't see a thing would come crashing down, no. But you don't have to say what you did, I already know, 'cause I found out from him. Now there is no chance for you and me.

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Yeah, you don't have to say what you did. I already know, 'cause I found that from him. Now there is no chance

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Yeah. Oh, oh, the damage is done, so I guess I believe in. Oh, oh, the damage is done, so I guess I believe in. Well, you don't have to say what you did. I already know, 'cause I found out from him. Now there is no chance for you and me. There'll never be. And don't I make you so

She must have me confused with some other guy. Your bridges were burned, and now it's your turn to cry. So cry me a river.

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Play the music you love. It's Paula McSweeney here, and I've time for one more song before we head for news. So Teddy Swims has a new song called Break Up in Reverse, and here it is.

0: Today FM, and he's bringing the Ugly Tour to Ireland next April. On the 8th of April, he's going to be here in 3 Arena, and tickets go on sale this Friday coming. So mark it down in your calendar, set your alarms if you want to get tickets to that, because I assume they're going to go quite quickly. I have more music coming up after the news at 8, and of course I'm going to be playing plenty of The Frames between now and 10 p.m. I can promise you that. Heading back with Alicia Keys and Jay-Z, Empire State of Mind, after this.
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11: Very good night from the newsroom. I'm Lindsay Dolan. President Catherine Connolly and Bruce Springsteen are leading tributes to Oscar-winning singer-songwriter Glenn Hansard. The 56-year-old died in a motorbike crash in Dublin in the early hours of this morning. Katie Gallagher has this report.
12: President Catherine Connolly says Glenn Hansard brought people together through his music, while her predecessor, Michael D. Higgins, says he was a troubadour with a gift for storytelling. Bob Geldof says tragedy does not do his passing justice, while Bruce Springsteen says he's heartbroken and described Glenn as a great musician, a good friend and a gracious and generous man. Singer Mary Coughlan echoed the sentiments, noting his charitable work at the annual Christmas Eve busk on Grafton Street as a huge legacy.
13: He took that haphazard thing, you know, that used to happen the odd time up around Grafton Street. He took it and made it this huge thing which raised hundreds and hundreds of thousands to make better music.
12: The Dubliner, who was from Ballymun, found fame with his band The Frames and in the film The Commitments. He went on to win an Oscar in 2008 for the song Falling Slowly, which featured in the film Once. Dublin's Lord Mayor Daryl Byrne has opened a book of condolences and says he will be remembered fondly by generations to come.
11: U2 lead singer Bono has described Glenn as this most musical and mischievous archangel of Ballymun, no airs and plenty of graces. He said he was the shining star of the Christmas Eve busk and could never walk by a person living rough without checking they're okay. And more than that, he worked very hard so that fewer people had to live on the streets in the first place. The mother of a 14-year-old girl killed in the Creeslock explosion said she's encouraged that the families have finally received a commitment from the government. Donna Harper, who lost her daughter Leona in the tragedy, said the Taoiseach acknowledged the families deserve to know the truth about what happened.
14: I actually found the meeting very good. It was about an hour and a half and he really did listen to us. He's worried about jeopardising the Garda criminal investigation and any outcome of prosecutions, and I fully support that myself as well. And he did say to us that if we do not get the answers that we're looking for at the end of that the government will look about coming in and He also did state that we do need to get the truth.
11: The government have been notified of planned job cuts at Boston Scientific. The medical device company is the largest employer of its kind in the country, with more than 7,000 people working across its plants in Galway, Cork and Clonmel. That's it for now. More in an hour.
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15: Good evening, I'm Eve Conway. Kate O'Connor is in pole position to win her first ever senior outdoor heptathlon gold medal. Representing Northern Ireland in the Commonwealth Games in Glasgow, she has a commanding 258-point lead ahead of the 800-metres final at 5-9 this evening. She finished first in the long jump and javelin this morning, setting a new outdoor personal best in the long jump with 6.37 metres. O'Connor has been named in Ireland's 20-strong team for the European Championships in Birmingham next month. The English Football Association have criticised FIFA President Gianni Infantino's plan to seek private investment for its major competitions, including the World Cup. The FA expressed deep concern, and UEFA say a potential deal would cross a line and will hold an emergency meeting tomorrow. Infantino has reportedly offered member associations a €35 million incentive to agree to his plan to sell stakes in the World Cup to private equity. According to reports, Infantino has informed associations that they have until September 19th to accept or reject the proposal. FIFA has opened disciplinary proceedings against Argentina for a banner unveiled after their World Cup semi-final win against England. Several Argentinian players are also under investigation for scenes after the full-time whistle of the World Cup final against Spain. Molina, Paredes, Almada and assistant coach Roberto Ayala have all had proceedings opened against them over allegations of assault. Potential consequences include player suspensions, coaching suspensions and a fine for the Argentinian FA. Ringmahon Rangers have had their appeal against a five-year ban from the Club Orange Men's FAI Cup rejected. The Cork club were handed the sanction and fined €5,000 for failing to fulfil a second-round fixture against Bohemians earlier this month. They've also been banned from the FAI Intermediate Cup for 3 years. And finally, Ireland's Aoife Wafer has been named as Harlequin Women's captain. She joined last summer and takes over from recently retired Scottish international Jade Conkle. To hear live commentary of the League of Ireland every Friday, download the Go Loud app now.
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11: Any rain or drizzle clearing early tonight in the east, with mainly dry and clear conditions following. Scattered showers will move in across parts of the west and north overnight, some heavy, with lows of 7 to 11 degrees. That's it for now, here on Today FM.
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0: Welcome back to Hour 2 on this Wednesday evening. I've got a beautiful duet between Glen Hansard and Damien Dempsey on the way this hour, as well as some Frame songs, of course. And I'm going to kick off with Alicia Keys and Jay-Z, Empire State of Mind.
16: Today,

The Frames, Monument on Today FM, all the way from 1996. Well, actually, it featured on their 1995 album, Fitzcarraldo, but later released as a single in 1996. And I'm playing as many Frame songs as I can possibly squeeze into one show between 7 and 10 tonight. And I've got a Pavement tune on the way this hour, as well as that gorgeous duet, Damien Dempsey, Glenn Hanser at the L Triangle. They're coming up before 9 p.m. tonight. And right now, Gracie Abrams has a new song from her new album. And the album is called Daughter From Hell. And the song is called Look At My Life. And here it is on Today FM.

0: Kneecap and Green Chat and Better Way to Live on Today FM, playing the music you love. It's Paul and Mike Sweetie here. A lot of people very looking forward to this weekend because All Together Now Festival is happening in County Waterford. And Kneecap are playing on Saturday, I believe. Saturday the 1st, it is. Yes, so they're playing on Saturday. And a lot of people very much looking forward to that. And hopefully, you'll get the weather. Got some Kingfisher, The Sun Will Never Settle, up next on Today FM.
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3: 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I asked former Mayo footballer Martin Kearney what Sunday's All-Ireland final victory would mean for his county.
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The script, The Man Who Can't Be Moved on Today FM, playing the music you love. And Kingfisher before that. I've just realised, and I actually did not mean to do this, but I'm very delighted that it's worked out this way. I'm playing like six Irish bands in a row. So I played Kneecap with Grian Chatton, Better Way to Live. Then I played Kingfisher, that was the script. Going to play some Snow Patrol now. And then I've got The Frames and then Florence Road. So we're flying the flag for the Irish on the show tonight. And of course, remembering Glen Hansard as well. And I've got Pavement Tune on the way after Snow Patrol's new song with Kylie Minogue. This is called These Alarms on Today FM.

Snow Patrol with Kylie Minogue. These Alarms on Today FM. I love that. And that one is new enough. And I can't get enough of it. I think it might be the song of the summer, perhaps. It's Paula McSweeney here. And it's time to play another Frame song. This time, we're going to go back to 1999. And they released a song called Pavement Tune as part of their album Dance the Devil. And let's play it right now in remembering Glenn Hansard on this very strange Wednesday. And thank you very much. A lot of people texting into 0874 100 102. I'm getting a lot of pictures of gigs, the Frames, Glenn Hansard, busking, loads and loads of gorgeous memories from you guys. And I really appreciate it. It's lovely. It's lovely to share those. Here's the Frames Pavement Tune on Today FM.

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1: Oh, I know. Boy, oh boy. Or barely awake. Paddle to the metal. Oh, man. I should do this for a living.
0: It feels good to be Boatu. It feels good to Geico.

0: here and I played the Frames pavement tune before that. Neil from the Kildare got in touch and he says, Paula, thanks to you and Today FM for today on such awful news of Glenn. I'm a huge fan of Glenn and the Frames. Pavement Tune is my favourite song and I used to have it as my ringtone on my phone before smartphones came out. That's dedication. Back in the day, for anybody who might be, you know, a little older, maybe born in the 80s or the 90s, we used to have phones where you'd put your favourite song as your ringtone and we used to pay for it too. So thanks a million, Neil and Kildare, from that. And also, I do have another Glenn Hansard song on the way before 9. It's that beautiful version of the L Triangle that he sang with Damien Dempsey. So I'm going to play that really soon. And Niall Horan, Tastes So Good, is next.
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Dua Lipa, Physical on Today FM, playing the music you love with me, Paula McSweeney. Bono has released a beautiful tribute to his friend Glenn Hansard, and just the end of it I thought was really, really gorgeous, and which says, and I'm telling myself this morning that if he never existed, then he can never cease to exist. For me, he will always be everywhere I see a coin spinning into an open guitar case. May you rest in the peace you gave to so many, Bono. I just love that. And I've got some Glenn Hansard with Damien Dempsey, who's absolutely heartbroken today, on the way after U2's brand new song, Street of Dreams, on Today FM.

0: Damien Dempsey and Glenn Hansard, the L Triangle on Today FM. 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
9: Very good night from the newsroom. I'm Lindsay Dolan. Tributes continue to flow in for Oscar-winning musician Glenn Hansard. He died in a motorbike crash in Dublin in the early hours of this morning at the age of 56. The Frames frontman, who went on to win an Oscar for the song Falling Slowly in 2008, has been remembered by President Catherine Connolly as one of Ireland's greatest singer-songwriters. Bono said he was the shining star of the annual Christmas Eve busk on Dublin's Grafton Street and could never walk by a person living rough without checking if they were okay. Fellow singer-songwriter Mundy said he was a man of great generosity.
10: I met Glenn when I was about 16 or 17. We used to all meet up at the International Bar there on Wicklow Street every Tuesday night. Dave Murphy ran an open mic, and I was like a massive fan of the Frames and of Glenn. And in fact, I had a song called All the Streets Are Vacant, which I can't remember the words to, but he took me out on his motorbike to his mother's house one day to record it on his little four-track machine. And it was massive that he would take that time to do that.
9: In the north, the funeral of veteran broadcaster Jerry Kelly has heard he was considered the voice of sanity during insane times. The presenter became a familiar face on televisions throughout the Troubles. He was known for high-profile interviews, including with an 8-year-old Rory McIlroy. Hundreds attended today's service at St. Nicholas's Church in Ardglass in County Down. The Minister for Transport said he's still considering whether a new test will be needed to get an e-scooter licence. All users will be required to register their e-scooter under new regulations coming in later this year. They'll accompany rules being introduced next month banning the sale of e-scooters to under-18s. Minister Darragh O'Brien said they haven't decided whether people will be able to use the driver's licence or require a new licence to use an e-scooter.
11: Look, we got to work that through as well. That's what I think the age is important, the age of when people are actually using e-scooters effective. That's why upping it to 18. In relation to registration, while testing may or may not be required, we'll work through that over the month of August. But that does not stop us actually making the initial changes, which are safety measures, which are helmets, which are high vis, and which is age.
9: A man in his 20s arrested by Gardaí about the disappearance of a man in his 60s in Dublin has been released without charge. He was taken into custody yesterday. It's believed the older man, who's been missing from his home in Dublin 8 for a number of weeks, may have been subjected to a violent assault. Gardaí say a file will now be prepared for the DPP and investigations are ongoing. That's it for now. We'll have more in an hour.
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12: Good evening, I'm Eve Conway. Kate O'Connor is in pole position to take her first ever senior outdoor heptathlon gold medal. Representing Northern Ireland in the Commonwealth Games in Glasgow, she has a commanding 258-point lead ahead of the 800 metres final this evening. She finished first in the long jump and javelin this morning, setting a new outdoor personal best in the long jump with 6.37 metres. O'Connor has been named in Ireland's 20-strong team for the European Championships in Birmingham next month. Bournemouth have suffered a blow ahead of the new Premier League season, with Junior Kroupi out for up to 4 months. The French forward suffered a foot injury during their pre-season tour in Austria and will need surgery. Kroupi had been the subject of transfer interest from a number of clubs, including Tottenham and Barcelona. Ireland's Aoife Wafer has been named as Harlequin women's captain. She joined the club last summer and takes over from recently retired Scottish international Jade Conkle. 23-year-old Wafer was named the player of the tournament in the Women's Six Nations this year. And finally, the All-Ireland Ladies Senior Football Final takes place this weekend between Galway and Kerry at Croke Park. Galway, who lost to this fixture in 2024, are looking for their first senior All-Ireland victory in 22 years. Captain Kate Geherty has been speaking about the quality of her team.
4: Probably makes it a bit harder on the backs. The solo on goal makes it a lot quicker, and you have to be reactive, and I suppose you have to be able to push out on those two-pointers as well, so be mindful of that.
13: I suppose the positive is, though, you've plenty of two-point shooters on your side as well, the other end of the pitch.
4: Yeah, we have a huge variety of shooters, and we're not relying on one or two players. We have nearly all of our forwards able to kick those two-pointers, which is great to see. They're always shooting and they're always practicing, and I think they're all really pushing each other, and the forwards were a huge credit the last day. The middle third worked so hard, and I think that made our life a bit easier in the backs.
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9: Any rain or drizzle clearing early tonight in the east, with mainly dry and clear conditions following. Scattered showers will move in across parts of the west and north overnight. Some heavy, with lows of 7 to 11 degrees. That's it for now, here on Today FM.
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0: Welcome back to Hour 3 on this Wednesday evening, and Clodagh Lawler is standing by to take over with country music in an hour. I've got Glenn Hansard's version of Raglan Road on the way this hour. It's really gorgeous. First up, Hozier, Someone New. Today.

Frames, perfect opening line on Today FM with me, Paula McSweeney, remembering Glenn Hansard on this weird Wednesday evening. More of the Frames will be played before 10 p.m. And right now, here's some Alex Warren, Passenger.

0: with you on Today FM, playing the music you love with me, Paula McSweeney. More of The Frames, more of Glen Hansard shall be played before 10 p.m. I can promise you that. And Calvin Harris and Jazzy, Satisfy, up next.
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Oh, falling down into these situations, bringing out the best in you. You're flat on your back again and start. You're every word I'm heeding. 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'Cause I'm lost in the mire.

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0: 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Pure Imagination, the live version before that, which is just magical. It's not the last Frame / Glen Hansard song I'm going to play. I've got Raglan Road, the live version, which was recorded here in Today FM on the way before 10 p.m. And I've got some Sienna Spyro, Material Lover, up next.
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1: I want to dance by water beneath the Mexican sky. 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
1: 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With me, Paula McSweeney. REM is on the way, are on the way, after Ella Langley's brand new song, Be Her.

That is Ella Langley's Be Her on Today FM, her latest smash hit, which is also climbing the charts in the US. Not quite at the Choosin' Texas stratospheric level, but, you know, still doing quite well. I've got some more Glenn Hansard on the way after REM, Losing My Religion on Today FM.

REM, Losing My Religion on Today FM, playing the music you love. It's Paula McSweeney here, and it is completely befitting now to finish up the show with a beautiful version of Raglan Road by Glenn Hansard. This one was recorded live here in Today FM on Pet Sounds show, and it's really, really gorgeous. It's really, really special. So let's close the show with this. Glenn Hansard, Raglan Road on Today FM.

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1: 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May he rest in peace. That is it from me, Paula McSweeney. Clodagh Lawlor will be along next, and I shall talk to you tomorrow. Lots of love. Bye.
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8: Very good night from the newsroom. I'm Lindsay Dolan. Tributes continue to flow in for the Oscar-winning musician Glen Hansard. He died in a motorbike crash in Dublin in the early hours of this morning at the age of 56. The Frames frontman, who went on to win an Oscar for the song Falling Slowly in 2008, has been remembered by President Catherine Connolly as one of Ireland's greatest singer-songwriters. Fellow singer-songwriter Mundy said he was a man of great generosity.
9: I met Glen when I was about 16 or 17. We used to all meet up at the International Bar there in Wicklow Street. Every Tuesday night, Dave Murphy ran an open mic, and I was like a massive fan of the Frames and of Glen. I had a song called All the Streets Are Vacant, which I can't remember the words to, but he took me out on his motorbike to his mother's house one day to record it on his little four-track machine, and it was massive that he would take that time to do that.
8: France and Spain will receive extended support from Eastern Europe as they continue to tackle raging wildfires. European Commission Chief Ursula von der Leyen says Romania, Greece and Poland will be extending their missions in both countries. Emergency services in Greece are battling their own deadly wildfires, with two firemen dying while tackling blazes on the island of Crete. Wildfire scientist Francesca Di Giuseppe said there are steps which can be taken to prevent future events like this.
10: Of course, there is the management of the fuel and the landscape, and there is the possibility of course, trying to avoid ignition that is mostly human, both arson, but just in general related to human activity on the landscape.
8: The transport minister said he's still considering whether a new test will be needed to get an e-scooter license. All users will be required to register their e-scooters under new regulations coming in later this year. Minister Darragh O'Brien said they haven't decided whether people will be able to use a driver's license or require a new license to use an e-scooter.
11: Look, we got to work that through as well. I think the age is important, the age of when people are actually using e-scooters effective. That's why opening it to 18. In relation to registration, what testing may or may not be required, we'll work through that over the month of August. But that does not stop us actually making the initial changes, which are safety measures, which are helmets, which are high vis, and which is age.
8: A man in his 20s arrested by Gardaí about the disappearance of a man in his 60s in Dublin has been released without charge. It's believed the older man, who's been missing from his home in Dublin 8 for a number of weeks, may have been subjected to a violent assault. Gardaí say a file will now be prepared for the DPP. Investigations are ongoing. That's it for now. More in an hour.
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12: Good evening, I'm Eve Conway. Kate O'Connor has won her first ever senior outdoor heptathlon gold medal. Representing Northern Ireland in the Commonwealth Games in Glasgow, she secured her victory with a win in the 800 metres. She finished first in the long jump and javelin this morning, setting a new outdoor personal best in the long jump with 6.37 metres. O'Connor has been named in Ireland's 20-strong team for the European Championships in Birmingham next month. FIFA President Gianni Infantino says plans to sell off stakes in its football competitions, including the World Cup, is an opportunity but not an obligation. He says announcing the proposal begins a democratic process. The English FA are among a number of member associations to have concerns over the plan. All 55 UEFA nations will attend an emergency meeting tomorrow. Ireland's Aoife Wafer has been named as Harlequin women's captain. She joined Harlequins last summer and takes over from recently retired Scottish international Jade Conkle. 23-year-old Wafer was named as the player of the tournament in the women's Six Nations this year. And the All-Ireland Ladies Senior Football Final takes place this weekend between Galway and Kerry at Croke Park. Galway, who lost this fixture in 2024, are looking for their first senior All-Ireland victory in 22 years. Captain Kate Geraghty has been speaking about the quality of her team.
5: Probably makes it a bit harder on the backs. The solo on goal makes it a lot quicker and you have to be reactive and I suppose you have to be able to push out on those two-pointers as well. So be mindful of that.
13: I suppose the positive is, though, you've plenty of two-point shooters on your side as well, the other end of the pitch.
5: Yeah, we have a huge variety of shooters and we're not relying on one or two players. We have nearly all of our forwards able to kick those two-pointers, which is great to see. They're always shooting and they're always practicing and I think they're all really pushing each other, and the forwards were a huge credit the last day. The middle third worked so hard and I think that made our life a bit easier in the backs.
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8: Any rain or drizzle clearing early tonight in the east, with mainly dry and clear conditions following. Scattered showers will move in across parts of the west and north overnight. Some heavy, with lows of 7 to 11 degrees. That's it for now. 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
1: Hey everybody, how are you? Welcome along to the Country Hits Show here in Today FM. We're going to be playing country music till 12 midnight tonight with myself, Clodagh Lawler, and talking to some country artists as well. But let's kick it off with Alexandra Kay. Here's Feminine Energy.
3: Today.

That is the new track from Lainey Wilson and John Mayer called Funky's Wallet here on the Country Hit Show. What a fantastic song. And the more that I'm listening to it, the more I'm falling in love with it as well. There's a little dance that Lainey does throughout the song of the chorus. And I think I need to learn it because you know how much I like to dance in the studio. So if you haven't seen the dance, look it up on TikTok and maybe a challenge to yourself. You learn it and then tag me on Instagram or on TikTok and I will pick the best one. How about that? Up next is Low Cash. Here they are with one big country song.

0: 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Every Monday morning when I get into the car, that's the first song I put on to get me hyped up. 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
1: Hey guys, we're here at the Music City Centre. It's CMA Fest Day 1 and I am here with Alex Miller that I know you guys all know who he is. Alex, welcome to the Country Hits Show.
2: Well, thank you all so much for having me on. It's going
1: to
2: be great.
1: Oh, it sure is. Now, take us back to the very beginning where Alex started playing music, because you know what? Of all the artists we've got to meet today, and this is a real big compliment, in Ireland, we love you. Like, your sound is very much what Irish country people love, because we've like our own little genre of country music, and your vibe of it suits
2: really, all
1: the people over there. Yeah.
2: Well, thank you all so much. But I started out playing in Kentucky. It's where I'm from. I'm from a little town south of Lexington called Lancaster. Mm-hmm. And the first place I ever played is we're known for tobacco. Okay. Where I'm from. So I grew up in tobacco field. So I played the Rural Heritage and Tobacco Festival as a kid at the courthouse there.
1: Yeah. And like, you know, your version of country, it's like kind of this nice little swing to it, isn't it?
2: I love swing music. Oh, yeah. And I know y'all love the dance over there, too.
1: That's why we love Alex in Ireland, because I was just saying to your manager, I said, like, we go out dancing every weekend when it comes to Irish country music. And that's why I'd say if you looked, you can probably see everyone in Ireland does tap into
2: See, I love the two-step. That's my type of dance, and I love to do the two-step. So if you're in town, go out to Music City or Nashville Palace, and you can go out there and dance.
1: Yeah.
2: But I don't know if they have any Irish music in the
1: ask
2: queue
1: them to
2: there.
1: Play but, some there, play you, and we'll be able to dance away.
2: Sounds good to me.
1: What were the influences? Because have you got a birthday tomorrow?
2: I do have a birthday tomorrow.
1: What age are you tomorrow?
2: Oh, I better not. I'm 23.
1: Imagine 23 years of age, and look at all the miles you've done so far in your career. It's
2: been
1: amazing.
2: Very blessed.
1: So it is. But we would have known you from American Idol a couple of years ago. Did you enjoy that process, or did it help you find your niche or what you wanted to do?
2: It did. It kind of introduced me to it. I would say it was kind of a launching pad. My mom, I got to give credit to mamas out there. My mom's the one that signed me up for it. And she just on a whim kind of signed me up to be on American Idol, and things kind of went a little farther than we ever thought it would.
1: Yeah,
2: so,
1: and look where we are now.
2: Yeah.
1: The influences growing up, who would they have been? Because that would be interesting now, because you're young, but you're like an old soul.
2: I am, yeah. So Hank Williams Sr., Joe Diffie.
1: Oh, lovely.
2: George Jones and Merle Haggard.
1: Oh, fabulous. See, they're all the artists we love.
2: Oh, yeah, the Mount Rushmore.
1: So they are.
2: Yeah.
1: But your music is incredible. And you just said before you sat down, you've got a really big song coming out tomorrow with an Irish band.
2: I do. Yes, I do. Jig Jam. We're putting out a song together called Redheaded Girl. And y'all can go listen to it now, I'm sure, after. Because I'm sure it's
1: we'll be
2: out
1: playing it on Wednesday night. Don't you worry. I'll be back in Ireland on Tuesday. So we'll be playing it on the show. And we need to get you to Ireland.
2: Everybody's been telling me that. In fact, I used to play in down here, and people would come see me from Ireland. So, yes, we definitely need to do that.
1: That's amazing. Have you got any, like, apart from this song, like, have you got your own music coming out? We can be like an album or anything like that
2: I just put a record out called More Country Than You, and that's a duet
1: amazing.
2: I did with Imlan Roberts. It's called More Country Than You. And then on that record, we also got a song with Tracy Byrd called The Bird. And it's a brand new record, came out in April. And if you love country music and like me, then you'll love it.
1: Oh, well, we can't wait. And I will be making sure we get you over to Ireland.
2: Hold you to that.
1: Oh, we will. We'll get you over there. And we'll bring you to like maybe a big Irish dance or something like that.
2: Oh, my gosh,
1: well,
2: Irish dance hall. That sounds like a good time to me. I'm in.
1: Yeah, well, Alex, there you go. Now you're telling the public there.
2: Oh, I know.
1: You can't go back now.
2: Y'all better hold in my word now.
1: Oh, thank you so much for coming on to the Country Hits Show. Such a pleasure to have you. I'm sure all the folks at home are going to be delighted to hear you on the radio. And we look forward to seeing you in Ireland very soon.
2: Well, I'm looking forward to seeing all you fine folks. And thank you again.
1: No problem. Alex Miller, everyone.
0: Clodagh Lawler on Today FM Country Hits.
1: Hey, everybody. It's Clodagh Lawler here from the Country Hits Show. We're in Nashville, Tennessee. It's CMA Day 3. We're getting so many artists done. And right now, there's a name that we play on the show almost every week. Blanco Brown, welcome along to Today FM Country Hits.
3: Thank you for having me.
1: It's so great. So we're upstairs. This will just tell you about me as a person. We're upstairs and Blanco was doing a meet and greet, and I had to go over and introduce myself and try and see if we could get you down to have a conversation.
3: Oh yeah, definitely.
1: Because in Ireland, there is a song, The Get Up, that we possibly play it every week, if not nearly every second day on the show. It is a song that I think, when you wrote it, did you ever think it was going to be this song that was going to just change your life?
3: I felt like it was going to be big, but it was bigger than what I thought it was going to be.
1: Mm-hmm.
3: And I'm just blessed to be on their ride.
1: Oh, it's so good. Like, even my little nephew, he's only 7 years of age. So when he puts it on, he'd just be all these moves and everything that that he does along with it. And your style of country is, you know, it's got a bit of hip-hop, R&B kind of style. What were the influences growing up then when you have that, you know, the fusion of those two genres?
3: Like Johnny Cash meets Outkast.
1: Okay.
3: With a little bit of Kilo Ali and some more great artists that's been around for a long time. Maybe not worldwide, but we know them in the hood.
1: Yes.
3: Yep. So I call it Trailer Trap.
1: And you know, it's kind of a sound now that is coming out a lot more. You know, obviously you were an artist, I think a couple of years ago, the kind of the first one to really do what you're doing.
3: Yep.
1: Whereas now you have so many people embarking on that kind of style.
3: I had no idea. I just wanted to make sure I would be a part of wherever it landed.
1: Mm-hmm.
3: And I'm blessed to actually influence a lot of people along the way. And not necessarily the artists you name, but maybe so, but I know a lot of people inbox me and say, thank you for introducing this sound to the genre. It's something that I've always wanted to do and experiment with, but I ain't have enough courage, and you actually went and got it.
1: That's a nice thing to always say, that you can be a reason for that. And speaking of your music, is there anything new that's on the pipeline coming up that we might be excited for?
3: Oh, yeah, definitely. I got a song out right now called Lasso Boogie. And it's jamming. I'm talking about next level. You got to check it out.
1: We will have it on the Country Hits show next week.
3: You have to check it out. I'm telling you, it's a no-brainer. It's an amazing song. It's next level.
1: Everything that you put out in it has that real good feel to it that I think everyone just be happy after you listen to it. So I want to thank you so much for coming down here so last minute to have a chat with me. I hope one day we might see you in Ireland.
3: Yeah,
1: maybe.
3: Definitely. I'm going to definitely come over.
1: We
3: I'm
1: going to
3: put that on my schedule
1: over.
3: Right now.
1: Well, there you have it. Blanco Brown is going to come to Ireland because of Today FM Country Hits. Thank you so much for coming on to the show.
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It doesn't matter how many times we hear that song, we still like stamp our feet or we try and do the dance. It's such a great track. Dash of it, Austin here on the Country Hits Show. And you know, a lot of good songs are coming out of Nashville right now. And there's one lady in particular that is all over the place, not just in Nashville. She's like surfacing every sort of an area when it comes to music, not just country music. Her name is Stella Leffy. You all know this song. It's been played absolutely everywhere. Here it is right now. It's Boston. On a train.

0: This guy just knows how to put out a great song. That's Max McNown with Done For here on the Country Hit Show. One of his latest singles coming from an album that is on the way as well, everyone, which is very exciting. We still have loads of new tracks to play for you. One in particular from Riley Green and Hannah McFarland that you don't want to miss. So stay with me.
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1: Oh, I know. 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Or barely awake. Paddle to the metal.
2: Oh, man. I should do this for a living.
0: It feels good to be Boatu. It feels good to Geico.

That is a new song for you guys. Riley Green, Hannah McFarland would go again. We played it for the first time last week here on the Country Hit Show. And we couldn't get enough of it that we had to play it again. Both of them on tour all around America right now. And we would have seen Hannah supporting Riley last year when he was in Ireland. And hopefully be back very soon. Here's another new song now. I'm really giving you a lot tonight. It's Jelly Roll with Hands Up.

0: Jelly Roll with Hands Up here on the Country Hits Show, and I'm actually in the studio putting my hands up as he's singing the song.
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10: A very good night. I'm Lindsay Dolan. Tributes from the world of music and acting have been paid to Glenn Hansard. The 56-year-old singer-songwriter died in a motorbike crash in Lucan in Dublin early this morning. He was the lead singer of The Frames and also starred in The Commitments. But it was for his song Falling Slowly in the film Once that he won an Oscar in 2008. Deputy editor of Hot Press magazine Stuart Clark said Glenn was always keen to help the next generation of musicians.
11: He wasn't content to settle and go, that's my audience, this is what I've done. There's always the next album, could have been a solo one, one with Marquetta, one with The Frames. He always suited himself in the best possible way. It was never about a paycheck, a lucrative tour. He could have done The Commitments too. He wasn't the only reason that never happened, but he was like, no, it was perfect. Let's not go back to it. He never made the same record twice, and that is quite incredible.
10: France and Spain will receive extended support from Eastern Europe as they continue to tackle raging wildfires. European Commission Chief Ursula von der Leyen says Romania, Greece and Poland will be extending their missions in both countries. Emergency services in Greece are battling their own deadly wildfires, with two firemen dying while tackling blazes on the island of Crete. Wildfire scientist Francesca Di Giuseppe said there are steps which can be taken to prevent future events like this.
12: Of course, there is the management of the fuel and the landscape, and there is the possibility of course, trying to avoid ignition that is mostly human, both arson, but just in general related to human activity on the landscape.
10: Donald Trump has once again claimed that Andy Burnham has told him he'll open up the North Sea. The US president has long called for the expansion of drilling and claimed it was the downfall of the British Prime Minister's predecessor. There's been no confirmation from Mr. Burnham, though he has previously hinted it could play a greater role in UK energy. President Trump made his latest comments in the Oval Office this evening.
13: If he does that, you're going to be a wealthy country. If he does it reasonably, I was telling Prime Minister Starmer, open up the North Sea. Open it up. You'll be okay. Open it up.
10: And that's your news for now.
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14: Good evening, I'm Eve Conway. Kate O'Connor has won her first ever senior outdoor heptathlon gold medal. Representing Northern Ireland in the Commonwealth Games in Glasgow, she secured her victory with a win in the 800 metres. She finished first in the long jump and javelin this morning, setting a new outdoor personal best in the long jump with 6.37 metres. O'Connor has been named in Ireland's 20 strong team for the European Championships in Birmingham next month. FIFA president Gianni Infantino says plans to sell off stakes in its football competitions, including the World Cup, is an opportunity but not an obligation. He says announcing the proposal begins a democratic process. The English FA are among a number of member associations to have concerns over the plan. All 55 UEFA nations will attend an emergency meeting tomorrow. Ireland's Aoife Wafer has been named as Harlequin women's captain. She joined Harlequins last summer and takes over from recently retired Scottish international Jade Conkle. 23-year-old Wafer was named as the player of the tournament in the women's Six Nations this year. And the All-Ireland Ladies Senior Football Final takes place this weekend between Galway and Kerry at Croke Park. Galway, who lost this fixture in 2024, are looking for their first senior All-Ireland victory in 22 years. Captain Kate Geraghty has been speaking about the quality of her team.
6: Probably makes it a bit harder on the backs. The solo on goal makes it a lot quicker and you have to be reactive and I suppose you have to be able to push out on those two-pointers as well. So be mindful of that.
15: I suppose the positive is, though, you have plenty of two-point shooters on your side as well, the other end of the pitch.
6: Yeah, we have a huge variety of shooters and we're not relying on one or two players. We have nearly all of our forwards able to kick those two-pointers, which is great to see. They're always shooting and they're always practicing and I think they're all really pushing each other, and the forwards were a huge credit the last day. The middle third worked so hard and I think that made our life a bit easier in the backs.
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10: Any rain or drizzle clearing early tonight in the east, with mainly dry and clear conditions following. Scattered showers will move in across parts of the west and north overnight. Some heavy, with lows of 7 to 11 degrees. That's it for now, here on Today FM.
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0: 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We are into hour two of the Country Hit Show here in Today FM. It's Clodagh Lawler with you guys till 12 midnight. Still have lots of great country songs to play, so let's kick it off with Carly Pearce. Here she is with Truck on Fire.

What a great track from Sam Hunt. That one is called Body Like a Back Road. It came out, imagine, like 6 years ago, and I can't believe I'm still jamming away to it here. Over a billion streams, and I bet you've only heard it for the first time tonight, some of you guys out there. If you don't know anything about Sam Hunt, check him out. He is such a fantastic artist and brought that sound of that like R&B pop to country long before what's surfacing now. He really has. So check him out, Sam Hunt. Up next is the new song from Jason Aldean. Here he is with Don't Tell On Me.

0: A great country anthem from Luke Bryan. That one is called But I Got a Beer in My Hand. I can't sing it without like having a little song riff to it.
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Dan and Shay, one of my favourite country duo bands, all to myself here on the Country Hits Show, and so excited for their new album. Oh my God, I just think they're incredible. I love their harmonies and how like easy they are to listen to. You probably can get that vibe from them, so I'm really looking forward to this new record as well. Up next is Kacey Musgraves. Here's her latest single from her new album, Middle of Nowhere. It's called Mexico Honey.

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0: There she is, Casey Musgraves with Dry Spell. And you know what? I'm just going to let the song speak for itself, if you know what I mean.
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0: There she is, the lady that is making history in the country music world right now. Ella Langley would be her here on the Country Hit Show. Well, guys, that's all I have time for tonight. What a great song to finish out my 2 hours here. I hope you enjoyed all the music, and I'll be back again next Wednesday night at 10 p.m. playing lots more great country music and bringing you all the news and gossip from Nashville, Tennessee. Have a great rest of your week, and we'll talk to you next week. Bye-bye.
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1: A very good night. I'm Lindsay Dolan. Tributes from the world of music and acting have been paid to Glenn Hansard. The 56-year-old singer-songwriter died in a motorbike crash in Lucan in Dublin earlier this morning. He was the lead singer of The Frames and also starred in The Commitments. But it was for his song Falling Slowly in the film Once that he won an Oscar in 2008. Deputy editor of Hot Press magazine Stuart Clark said Glenn was always keen to help the next generation of musicians.
2: He wasn't content to settle and go, that's my audience, this is what I've done. There's always the next album, could have been a solo one, one with Marquetta, one with The Frames. He always suited himself in the best possible way. It was never about a paycheck, a lucrative tour. He could have done The Commitments too. He wasn't the only reason that never happened. But he was like, no, it was perfect. Let's not go back to it. He never made the same record twice. And that is quite incredible.
1: France and Spain will receive extended support from Eastern Europe as they continue to tackle raging wildfires. European Commission Chief Ursula von der Leyen says Romania, Greece and Poland will be extending their missions in both countries. Emergency services in Greece are battling their own deadly wildfires, with two firemen dying while tackling blazes on the island of Crete. Wildfire scientist Francesca De Giuseppe said there are steps which can be taken to prevent future events like this.
3: Of course, there is the management of the fuel and the landscape, and there is the possibility of course, trying to avoid ignition that is mostly human, both arson, but just in general related to human activity on the landscape.
1: Donald Trump has once again claimed that Andy Burnham has told him he'll open up the North Sea. The US president has long called for the expansion of drilling and claimed it was the downfall of the British Prime Minister's predecessor. There's been no confirmation from Mr. Burnham, though he has previously hinted it could play a greater role in UK energy. President Trump made his latest comments in the Oval Office this evening.
4: If he does that, you're going to be a wealthy country. If he does it reasonably, I was telling Prime Minister Starmer, open up the North Sea, open it up, you'll be okay, open it up.
1: And that's your news for now.
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6: Good evening, I'm Eve Conway. Kate O'Connor has won her first ever senior outdoor heptathlon gold medal. Representing Northern Ireland in the Commonwealth Games in Glasgow, she secured her victory with a win in the 800 metres. She finished first in the long jump and javelin this morning, setting a new outdoor personal best in the long jump with 6.37 metres. O'Connor has been named in Ireland's 20-strong team for the European Championships in Birmingham next month. FIFA President Gianni Infantino says plans to sell off stakes in its football competitions, including the World Cup, is an opportunity but not an obligation. He says announcing the proposal begins a democratic process. The English FA are among a number of member associations to have concerns over the plan. All 55 UEFA nations will attend an emergency meeting tomorrow. Ireland's Aoife Wafer has been named as Harlequin women's captain. She joined Harlequins last summer and takes over from recently retired Scottish international Jade Conkle. 23-year-old Wafer was named as the player of the tournament in the Women's Six Nations this year. And the All-Ireland Ladies Senior Football Final takes place this weekend between Galway and Kerry at Croke Park. Galway, who lost this fixture in 2024, are looking for their first senior All-Ireland victory in 22 years. Captain Kate Geraghty has been speaking about the quality of her team.
7: Probably makes it a bit harder on the backs. The solo on goal makes it a lot quicker and you have to be reactive and I suppose you have to be able to push out on those two-pointers as well. So be mindful of that.
8: I suppose the positive is, though, you have plenty of two-point shooters on your side as well, the other end of the pitch.
7: Yeah, we have a huge variety of shooters and we're not relying on one or two players. We have nearly all of our forwards able to kick those two-pointers, which is great to see. They're always shooting and they're always practicing and I think they're all really pushing each other, and the forwards were a huge credit the last day. The middle third worked so hard and I think that made our life a bit easier in the backs.
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1: Any rain or drizzle clearing early tonight in the east, with mainly dry and clear conditions following. Scattered showers will move in across parts of the west and north overnight. Some heavy with lows of 7 to 11 degrees. That's it for now here on Today FM.
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1: FM. I asked former Mayo footballer Martin Kearney what Sunday's All-Ireland final victory would mean for his county.
2: The people have yearned for this for 75 years, but that outpouring of emotion, it meant everything to them. It's the thing that I feel myself, it means so much here, Matt, that all of a sudden they're respected. This here has all of a sudden elevated onto a kind of a pedestal that they no longer can be jeered or smirked at.
0: The Last Word
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